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11: Here's something pretty disturbing I discovered while researching this podcast. This is what it actually says on the Los Angeles Police Department website. The site states that the Adult Missing Persons Unit investigates 3,200 cases a month. and 70% of those missing people are found or returned voluntarily within 2 or 3 days. It goes on to explain, and I quote here, "Since being a missing person is not a crime, police are given a very limited role while conducting these types of investigations." At the bottom of the webpage, it gets more disturbing. There's a section titled, "What if they never returned?" And here's the official police advice. In such situations, you may want to enlist the services of a private investigator to assist in your search. If you can't afford a PI, the police elaborate, quote, "Another option would be to contact the Salvation Army, which has a missing persons locator program." There is not a single sentence on the LAPD website that would lead a loved one of a missing person to have any faith that the police would properly investigate it. What the LAPD is basically saying is, if someone you love goes missing, don't overreact. They'll probably turn up, unless they don't, in which case you should get someone besides the police to look into it. All this is my way of saying, if the police took missing persons cases as seriously as they do, say, bank robberies, I wouldn't have had to do this podcast in the first place and end up chasing a violent criminal halfway around the country. I'm Neil Strauss, and you can hear the full story of To Live and Die in L.A.
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1: Are you online yet, or are you online with the people waiting to get into the venue, or where are you?
0: I'm actually having lunch before we go over there, but it's at the campus of University of South Alabama. Go Jaguars!
1: Listen, I got to tell you, I thought he was right on his game last night. I love the fact that the president is fighting hard for the midterms. And if he's willing to go out there and fight hard, I hope all of you will do your part. That's the only thing I can say. He's going to do, 35 cities? And he's going to fight for every congressional seat, every Senate seat. And, if you're looking for perfect, you're not going to find it in any party or any individual. You know, we all fall short of the glory of God. However,
0: I hear you.
1: It's certainly better than DSA madness. It's better than the squad. It's better than Abdul El Sayed and Telefrico and all these Democrats that dare not criticize the power base of their party. Anyway, Brian, you have fun today, man. Have a good time. Appreciate you checking in with us. All right, quick break, right back to our busy phones this Friday, 800-941-SHAWN. If you want to be a part of the program, we got a lot more to get to as we continue today, and we'll get to a lot more of your calls as well. Hey, what is your plan when you need to reach your family instantly? What happens if cell towers go down? What happens if power goes out and a cell phone just simply is not an option? You need to get in touch with your loved ones, your kids, your teenagers. 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

0: for the Ramsey Show in the Fairwinds Credit Union Studio. I'm George Camel. John Deloney is next to me. We're taking your calls at 888-825-5225. James is in Atlanta up next. James, welcome to the show.
1: Oh, what's up, guys? Hey, how y'all doing today?
0: Doing great.
1: Thank you for taking my call. I'm a big fan of the show.
0: Thank you. How can we help?
1: Yeah, man. So, my question is really, how can I get a mortgage? How can my wife and I get a mortgage when we don't have a credit score? So a little bit of background. I'm 29. My wife is 27. I left my W-2 job to start a business last year, and my wife left her job to take care of our little one, our little son. And so, you know, we've been going through the process now of trying to get a loan. My income is going to be right at $250,000 this year, and our net worth is, you know, a couple hundred grand. And right now the brokers are telling us and the mortgage lenders are telling us we can't get a loan because we don't have credit cards and we don't really have a credit score. So we don't really have any debt to date. And so I'm trying to figure out why I'm such a bad candidate for a mortgage when I feel like we're in a great financial position. So I would just love to get some advice.
0: I love it, man. Well, you guys are crushing it. I'm so proud of you. Just hearing your numbers and your story is so impressive. How long have you been making this kind of money?
1: It's been probably about the last 2 years, 2.5 years.
0: Fantastic.
2: And just so you know, you're talking to two guys who have both got mortgages with indeterminate credit scores.
0: So you've been barking up the wrong tree, as they say. There are lenders that do this, and the ones that don't do it act like you are an alien from a different planet. So they don't know what to do except follow the broken system that they know, which is, can I just put your information in and pop up a credit score to then grant you the loan? So what you're looking for is something called a no-score loan and a process called manual underwriting. Have you heard of that?
1: I have heard of it. I don't know much about it.
0: Okay. So what it does, instead, you know, back in the day, I'm talking like 1987, they didn't have credit scores. So what you had to do was go to the bank, and you had a relationship with that bank, and they looked at all your numbers, your tax returns, your income, all of that, your utility bills. Can you pay your bills on time? And they would grant you the loan. So it's a similar process. They look for proof of payments. They're going to look for verification of income. For you, being self-employed, it's going to be even more important. So they're going to pull your tax returns. Do you guys rent right now?
1: Yes, we rent.
0: Do you have at least 12 months of documented on-time payments for rent?
1: Absolutely.
0: Great. Do you have 12-month history of checking and savings statements?
1: Yeah, for sure.
0: Do you have proof that you pay your phone bills and utility bills on time? Insurance payments on time?
1: Of course.
2: Ta-da!
0: Right. Do you have a solid down payment?
1: Yes. Yeah, we have a good down payment.
2: Done.
0: Ding, ding, ding. So if you do this on a 15-year fixed rate where the mortgage is no more than a quarter of your take-home pay, how much house can that buy you today or at the time you want to buy this house?
1: Yeah, I mean, we should be able to get at least, you know, $300,000, $350,000.
2: Easy.
1: At that rate.
2: Done.
0: Amazing.
2: Done.
0: How much do you have saved right now for the house just on its own without your emergency fund?
1: So you're telling me I don't have to rent and take out more credit cards to get this loan?
0: No. If you just, gave you the actual checklist that they would walk you through if you called up Churchill Mortgage today, which are the people that we've recommend in the space because they specialize in these no-score loans, while other lenders and even real estate agents have no clue how to do this or they just don't.
2: And James, listen to me. I got a no-score mortgage from Churchill while sitting in this seat. Okay? It's possible because I've done it.
0: And it's not because John's special, although he is very special. It's just because they're willing to go through the work. Most lenders just don't want to do it because it is manual. It's not automated through a credit score. So as long as you check those boxes, a lot of people call and say, whoa, I didn't know. Well, yeah, you need on-time rental history. You need proof of income that's stable. You need proof that you've paid other bills on time. But as long as you have that and you choose a good fixed-rate mortgage with a solid down payment, you're going to be a great candidate for this.
2: Great candidate.
1: I should be able to get $40,000 or $50,000 to put down.
0: That's awesome, man. Great. Way to go.
2: Yeah.
0: So call up Churchill, and here's what they'll do. They'll pre-approve you, and that will get you through the process to where when you actually want to go buy that house, it's going to be so much easier than starting from scratch. So call them up or jump on churchillmortgage.com and get in touch with them, man. Great question.
2: Yeah, good.
0: I'm inspired
2: again,
0: by him.
2: Good for you for crushing it in your personal business, man. That's
0: awesome. Way to get punished for just not playing a stupid game of a credit score where you pay off your debt and your score goes down. That makes sense.
2: Well, I think people are on something as big as a home purchase, especially for a first-time home buyer. I think it's a shock to people, not only about the credit score thing, but It's a shock that nobody cares about you. You are a number in an algorithm in a spreadsheet. And if you don't meet, if you meet this number, here you go. If you don't meet, and it's like, no, I'm a guy. I'm clearly doing a great job. I've got a good marriage. I don't care. What's that number? I'm going to plug you into a formula. And I don't know. It surprises me still that it's behind the scenes, even though the commercials have smiling people and they're all shaking your hand. Nobody, they don't care. They just want a number to plug into a number to plug into a number. And my experience with Churchill, it's yes, they're a sponsor of the show, but my personal experience is they're real people and they listen to me and they say, hey, I need this form. I need this piece of paper. Let me see this. But they're great. They work with me. They're humans. They treat me like a human. So
0: that's right.
2: So I love it.
0: And a lot of people think, well, it's going to take me so much more time. It's going to be so much more expensive. And that's a bunch of hoopla because it's not true.
2: Yeah.
0: It's really not that much work. If you find someone who knows what they're doing.
2: And who will actually do it and treat you like a human and not a,
0: exactly.
2: not a number.
0: The other pushback I find funny is people, they get mad at us because they go, wait, once you get a mortgage, you're going to have a credit score. So what was the point? And I'm going, the point wasn't the goal of a zero credit score. The point was to opt out of a broken financial system where you have to stay in debt and keep all of your credit accounts open to quote unquote win.
2: Right. So it's kind of like saying, I'm going to drive the speed limit. Well, that police officer over there just gunned me. Yeah, but that's between him and his, like, I'm not playing the game. I'm not worried about getting a ticket because I'm, you know what I mean? It's like, somebody's going to be scoring you over here. They can knock their lights out. I'm not participating in that.
0: That's right. And if you follow our plan, you're going to pay off your mortgage early, and then your credit score will soon disappear once again. So that's what happened to me.
2: Again.
0: And now I don't have to think about it. I don't have to download a stupid app to keep up with my credit score to then get mad and confused as to why it's going up or down. It just doesn't matter. And I still get great insurance rates. People also complain about that, John. They say, well, without a credit score, you're not going to be able to get a job. I'm like, no, they're pulling your credit report when you get a job, not your credit score. And that's to make sure that you don't have a bankruptcy or you don't have bad debts because they don't want to take that on. That's a risk for them. So that's what they're looking for. And so all the angles, like, well, it's going to affect all these parts of your life. I'm going, it doesn't.
2: And I would love to have a candidate who's coming to work for me that if I happen to work for a place that pulled credit score, because I'm going to put you in a job with high responsibility where I need to see if you can manage stuff. And the business decides to pull your credit report as part of their fact finding on that. And I was to say, hey, you have a zero score. Tell me about that. And the candidate smiled and said, yeah, 10 years ago, I decided I don't want anyone to tell me what to do financially, and so I don't owe anybody any money.
0: Oh, yeah.
2: I would hire that guy on the spot.
0: That's right. And the last one we get is renting an apartment. And having actually done this multiple times with multiple apartments, some of them corporate complexes, some of them landlords, all they really want to know is, can you pay? Do you actually have the income? And are you a criminal? Outside of that, you might have a slightly higher deposit that you'll get back once you move out. But it was such a nothing burger after everyone told me, you'll never be able to live anywhere without a credit score. You'll rue the day. I'm alive to tell the tale, guys.

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0: If you're wondering why we keep mentioning baby steps, 1, 2, 3, 4, 5, 6, 7, it's because they're the foundation of everything we teach. So if you're new here, start there. We'll drop a link in the description of this episode if you want to learn more about that framework. Jill is in Lincoln, Nebraska. Up next, what's going on, Jill?
1: Hi, thanks for taking my call.
0: Sure.
1: My question is, how do I save for a large amount of money I will need to pay when my parents pass?
0: Oh, tell us more.
1: So, we own a business together. I will inherit current value. It will be worth 3.8, but I will need to pay my siblings for a different part of it, which current value would be right at $2 million. So do I do life insurance on my parents? Do I put money in a stock or a CD? What's the best way going about saving for that when that time comes?
2: Are they going to leave this business to you with the expectation that you disburse it equally among the siblings? Are they going to leave it, the worst case scenario is they leave it to quote-unquote the kids?
1: No. The will is written, current values. So it's land. We're farmers.
2: Okay.
1: What

0: Again, Raya Shragi from Central Iowa starting us off on this edition of We Speak Farm Daybreak. Now, if you have someone, a youngster, an FFA member, a group, or a school choir that you would like to share their talents with the rest of the country, we would certainly like to hear from you. You can drop us an MP3 file to Bob Quinn, B-O-B-Q-U-I-N-N, at iHeartMedia.com. 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Well, friends, one of the top stories in farm news we've been following here for the last month or so is the price of diesel fuel. Price of diesel remains near record high levels, squeezing farmers' profit margins. As of the end of September, the average price for diesel, $6.44, which is just off the record high average of $6.53 set on September 22nd. Now, Greg Ibendahl, fire management specialist at Kansas State University, says geopolitical issues have disrupted key areas like the Strait of Hormuz, as has the Russia and Ukraine war.
1: Even if Russia and Ukraine would come to an agreement, you know, that Russia has enough damage in the refineries. That's just something you can say, well, we're going to produce as much diesel fuel as we did before. That's going to be a long-term project to get that fixed. Even in the best situation where we got the Gulf totally open and we were starting running ships again, and Russia and Ukraine came to some agreement where they were no longer bombing each other, you know, it would still take over a year before prices would go down. And certainly they probably wouldn't go up anymore, but it would be a long-term process to get things back to where they were before here. So, you know, the pre-war situation is probably at least a year, even in the very best situation, before that gets to a situation like that again.
0: And this is a story that we will continue to follow. We also report on markets. Livestock markets across the upper Midwest. My buddy Dwayne Murley is our market reporter. He is up next on We Speak Farm Daybreak.
2: It's not just about farming. It's about food, families, business, and America. 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We Speak Farm.
3: Welcome to We Speak Farm Saturday Daybreak. I'm Dwayne Murley. Tim Wegman with BIS Commodities in Cedar Rapids, Iowa, is on the telephone right now to look back at the market activity this past week. And Tim, we appreciate you joining us here today on We Speak Farm Saturday Daybreak.
4: Glad to be here. Thanks for having me, Dwayne.
3: Hey, let's take a look back at the week in the grain trade as well as the livestock markets, if you would, Tim.
4: Sure. We'll start over there in the grains and the soy complex. The big item of the week certainly was the quarterly stocks report. And unfortunately, that was a bearish surprise as far as corn is concerned, where we did find another 175 million bushels of corn out there. And certainly we did see a bearish reaction to corn futures upon the release of that number. There was many in the trade that was looking for a steady to possibly smaller number with the idea that last year's yield was overstated. Well, they actually did reduce last year's yield, but they didn't reduce the yield. They reduced the acres. But where the idea of the more corn came from was feed and residual. And in hindsight, you take a look at that feed residual number at 900 million bushels more this past year than the previous year. You scratched your head all year looking at that demand number. Was that overstated just to try and offset a smaller production number out there from the previous year? Because we know that the cattle numbers were certainly down. But needless to say, that number did surface on Wednesday. And with that, we did see a hard sell off on Wednesday, excuse me. And from a week's perspective, it looks like December corn is going to be down about 30 cents on the week. On the opposite side of that, the soy complex, the bean carryout number came in, or stocks number came in, a little bit smaller than anticipated, about 9-10 million more bushels less than anticipated. And we did see a nice little bounce there on the release of that number, but the heaviness of corn certainly weighed on the entire grain complex, soy complex as a whole, and we did see beans close about 40 cents lower on the week as well. So forecast looks positive for us here in the state of Iowa anyway, and some of that nice basis bids may disappear next week. So if you have the opportunity to get some of that locked in early in the week, if you think you have corn and beans ready to go, it might be an opportunity.
3: Tim, how about livestock trade this week?
4: Take a look at the cattle trade in here. From a cash perspective, it looks like we're fairly steady without the numbers in front of me yet from the previous week. And again, I'll go back and take a look at the futures over the past couple weeks. So we've really been in a hurry to go nowhere. We've been in a sideways range in here. We gapped this thing higher a couple weeks ago Monday on the bullish cattle on feed report, and we've been holding that range ever since then. We may have eked out new highs this past week, but we actually closed lower on the week for both feeders and fats. And hogs closed a little bit lower as well. But that front number, that October contract, looks like it may be tied to the cash index, but at least a nice positive close on Friday for some of the deferred months. Certainly pork demand is a big concern out there right now. And we did see the box beef sell off a little bit at the end of the week, but maybe we can see some more beef demand come into play here with still tight numbers from an overall perspective as far as beef is concerned.
3: Tim, we got about 30 seconds here. What about hog trade?
4: Cash hogs continues to just kind of sit in here in a sideways trade. Maybe you see a little boost next week. I suspect that everybody will be going to the field next week. Maybe we can get a little boost there from a cash perspective, not only for pork, but for beef as well.
3: Tim, how can our listeners reach out to you at BIS Commodities?
4: Give us a call at 1-800-373-2525 or check us out on the web at biscommodities.com.
3: Tim, as always, thanks for your time this morning.
4: 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Thanks for having me, Dwayne.
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9: Let's slow things down this summer. 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Summer is cooler here in the Blue Ridge Mountains. 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
0: Welcome back to We Speak Farm Daybreak. Bob Quinn here. Well, the state of Iowa is the king of corn, and normally we would be talking about harvest progress. However, with the rainfall across the Midwest and the Corn Belt in particular, not many combines have been moving. Caught up this past week with Megan Anderson. Megan is an extension agronomist, Iowa State University, in the heart of corn country.
12: Aside of the wet conditions, what do you think about right now as far as corn and beans in your area anyway?
13: Well, it's hard to think about anything but the wet conditions, you noted. And so definitely thinking about stuff making it to the point of getting harvested, hopefully still standing at that rate, and then trying to avoid any quality issues along the way, just making sure that we can get out there safely, you know, and harvest as high a quality crop and get as much of it out of the field as we can when we're finally able to get out there anyway.
0: Have you seen any corn come out in central Iowa?
13: Yeah, and I'm assured there's probably a few people running today up until the point where they can't run anymore, and so it is wet. We are most definitely causing some compaction issues. We're definitely leaving some crop on the ground, but in some cases people are getting out because they don't feel they have any choice, that, you know, the corn's just not going to last much longer out in the field for some of these locations that people are out in.
12: It's difficult, as you well know, to stand by and watch it rain. And I guess obviously we haven't had this before because this could be the wettest September we've ever had on record. So we're pioneering new ground here. But when we do get in the fields, it looks like scheduling is going to be the number one issue. Especially if you've got some stalk deterioration.
13: Yeah, absolutely. Between potential grain quality issues with some of this stuff germinating on the ear and molds, as well as just the standability of the crop, I think making sure that we can get out in some of those fields that have less likelihood of making it longer out in the field and get them out. And, you know, if we see molds or anything developing on these ears at any high percent, making sure that we're getting those dried down as quickly as possible so we're not allowing any more time for mold growth to occur. And so there's just a number of things that I'm thinking about. And then in some cases, there may be some, you know, I'm no crop insurance expert, but my understanding is there may be some crop insurance provisions that may come into play here. And so important to take a look at those fields in any way that we are able to here in advance of hopefully next week when we can get out and actually do some harvesting, just to make sure that there's not anything that we need to make our agents aware of ahead of actually getting out in the field.
12: How about weed pressure and or any new weed varieties that have popped up? What have you seen so far this year?
13: Bob, I think you have my phone bugged or something here, right? We've seen continued spread of the Asian copperleaf, unfortunately. So we've had, I think, four new counties this year show up, and I expect that we may be able to fill in some more of north central Iowa here throughout this fall. And so, of course, Asian copperleaf is going to be this, you know, the way people have identified it in the fall is it just looks like a green carpet underneath the harvested crop. Mm-hmm. So if somebody's out harvesting, hopefully next week, right? But if you're out harvesting and you're seeing like a green carpet or something and it's not a cover crop that you seeded, it'd be a good idea to just have somebody take a peek at that and see if it's this Asian copperleaf. And I also was alerted that we have somebody find hop hornbeam copperleaf, which is another relative of that and a more common issue in sort of Kansas, Missouri, southern Illinois, shows up in crop fields as well. And we've actually now found that in adjacent to a crop field in Iowa as well. And so we may have more copperleaf issues in our future. Other than that, you know, water hemp has been thriving. Burr cucumber probably had a really good year in some parts of the state, unfortunately, because, again, the sort of record level rainfalls are really good for burr cucumber, so the past 2 years have been really good for it. And I expect that we'll be seeing more of that into the future as well.
12: You mentioned copperleaf. Is there any control recommendations for that yet?
13: We are in process, and rest assured this winter, I expect that we'll have some better information. The good news is it looks like we have some options in soybean, at least, that appear that they will be quite effective, at least in holding it back long enough so that it's not going to affect yield in the beans. In corn, it's a little bit more iffy. It seems like some of our herbicide options, at least the ones we've tested, they're okay on it, but it still seems to kind of drive right through the residuals in corn.
0: Megan Anderson, Extension Agronomist, Iowa State University. This is We Speak Farm Daybreak.
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0: Bob Quinn here. This is the We Speak Farm Daybreak edition. Well, friends, it won't be long before the countryside is changed to a palette of fall colors. But what makes the trees change colors? Rod Bain is with the USDA.
14: Taking a drive this fall to a forest, park, or scenic byway, near or far, to observe the beauty of tree leaves transforming colors, from green to all sorts of shades of reds, yellow, and orange. Cynthia Domenghini looks at this phenomenon not just from an artistic perspective.
15: It's actually quite interesting to study why leaves change color in the fall.
14: Her approach, based on her background as a Kansas State University Extension horticulture expert. Also taking a scientific angle at tree leaf transformation in the autumn, Amy Bailey of the U.S. Forest Service, who looks at how the spring and summer months impact what we see in the fall. For those who love a road trip to their national forest or hometown park to see the changing of leaf colors in the autumn months. And there perhaps is no more known representation of this phenomenon than in the forest of New England.
16: You can see widespread swaths of these hardwood trees such as sugar maple, American beech, yellow birch, paper birch, ash. They're all turning color,
14: revealing various shades of gold, red, and orange, according to Amy Bailey, a U.S. Forest Service technician in New Hampshire. And while several view the transformation of fall colors with natural artistry in mind, Kansas State University Extension horticultural expert Cynthia Domenghini and others see it from a scientific perspective.
15: What you actually are seeing is that the leaves aren't necessarily changing color, they're revealing colors.
14: Some fall leaf fan dancing? Get that out of your head and think of fall color changes scientifically. Fall colors are always present within the leaves. Fall color pigments, however, are overshadowed by nature's process in the summer.
15: The chlorophyll in the plant leaves that's capturing the energy from the sun and making food for the plants, we're seeing the green that's being produced from all of that.
14: Chlorophyll production is slowed down in the autumn months as sunlight decreases and days grow shorter.
15: So the leaves lose their green color and the other pigments are now being revealed.
14: For you plant pathologists out there, you may know the fall color pigments in leaves contain several components.
15: Some of those pigments that you're starting to see or you may see, depending on what varieties of plants are around, will show orange and yellow pigment. Those pigments are created by xanthophylls and carotenes. Tannins in the plant are producing the brown colors that you see. Anthocyanins will create reds and purple pigments. And the timing and intensity of the fall color varies depending on tree type, but also the environmental conditions.
14: That is why the fall color leaf display on any given tree can vary from year to year. What else determines the colors of the fall, weather of the spring and summer?
16: Usually what makes really brilliant color is a summer that's been somewhat moist, so the trees are healthy and the nights are getting longer and are getting colder. And then a sunny day that's going to allow the leaf to still make some sugars, and the sugars are going to help keep the leaf on the tree and expressing these colors that are now available.
14: Amy Bailey of the Forest Service gives this example from 2024.
17: 25, noting weather in her home region of New England.
16: We got approximately 24 inches of rain in April, May, and June, which is twice what you usually get.
17: That wet period creating both fungal and insect attacks of foliage. That was followed by a late summer extreme heat period producing drought conditions.
16: These trees are just kind of completely stressed and maxed by this heat and drought.
17: The impact of fall colors? Some trees in New England went through a premature transition period, especially those either with fungal or pest damage, revealed brown-colored, and in some cases, shriveled leaves. So now, how can you add science to your appreciation of the fall leaf color transformation? Cynthia Domenghini offers this idea. Whether viewing fall colors in a national forest or for your own backyard tree.
15: It's actually a really interesting thing to track if you're into journaling and keeping records of what colors, maybe even taking photos of what your trees look like from one year to the next, and comparing those could be kind of interesting.
3: I'm Rod Bain reporting for the U.S. Department of Agriculture in Washington, D.C.
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4: Welcome once again to another edition of Inside Dairy from World Dairy Expo. We're going to talk about some foot care that needs to happen for our cows, especially when you're seeing replacement heifers costs and beef on dairy trends means dairies are keeping cows in the herd longer, which means hoof health care is a top priority. Lee Erickson joins us with ZenPro.
22: Well, as we look at the different data, we see that if the cow is to be productive in the herd, it's very important that the first 60 days of milk, she doesn't have any problems with the feet. Because if she has a foot problem in the first 60 days of milk, there's less peak milk, there's more days open, and generally those are the cows that are prematurely culled before their lactation is due.
4: So I look at right now, for example, we're at World Dairy Expo, it's raining. There are dairy herds where the cows go out to pasture when they're not being milked. It's muddy. What type of, weather conditions play a big role. So how does one go about making sure that their feet are sound, that even when they have to walk through mud, that it isn't going to cause, future problems with them not drying out and getting foot rot and everything else?
22: Yes, exactly. So this time of the year when it gets raining and it's muddy conditions, usually we see an increase in digital dermatitis and foot rot. And so the first three steps to prevent these infectious diseases are hygiene. And so we got to keep the feet clean and dry. And then the skin is more resistant to these invasive bacteria that cause foot rot or digital dermatitis.
4: In a moment on Inside Dairy.
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4: Welcome back once again to Inside Dairy. We talk with Lee Erickson over at ZenPro on the hoof health for our dairy cattle and why we don't seem to keep the best records and why it's important.
22: So it's important to identify trends, and so we can take proactive measures to prevent lameness in the dairy farm. And one of the things that we can do is we can make some changes and measure the impact. As long as we have good data and good hoof records, we can see a positive result or a negative result as well. So it's very important to have accurate data for that.
4: Is this Lee coming down and literally sitting down with your hoof trimmer and saying, okay, this is my records. This is what I've noticed. She was lame on this day. She seemed to get a little bit better. So you guys can help evaluate it together to get a stronger outcome?
22: Exactly. And so one of the things that we can do is take a dairy software backup and we can analyze hoof records as long as they're accurate. And then we can see, is our digital dermatitis treatment working? Or are cows getting reinfected in that same lactation? If so, how often? And these are things that we can help the producers so that we can make sure that we're using the right type of topical treatment for this digital dermatitis. And also for when it comes to blocking cows, right? So with claw lesions, if that cow has the same lesion in that same lactation, we can identify that and say, what's going on here?
4: You're listening to Inside Dairy.
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3: Welcome to We Speak Farm Saturday, Daybreak. I'm Dwayne Murley. Stephanie Hoff reports that commodity traders are awaiting more details on Chinese agriculture product purchases.
10: Progress in U.S.-China trade talks is drawing attention from grain markets, but traders are still waiting for specifics. Garrett Toy, owner of Ag Trader Talk, says what was thought to come out of meetings between President Trump and President Xi and what actually happened has left the market waiting for answers.
11: There's two things. I think that the expectations versus reality were two different things. I think the market was really looking for some guidance as far as removal of the retaliatory tariffs of 10%, is also a clarification because we were promised back in February during the last round of negotiations that there would be an additional $17 billion of ag good purchases and perhaps some details as far as that was concerned. Now markets are defensive here to end the week. We had a big run up at the start of the week, anticipation of potential purchases. We're lower here to end the week because really, you know, after the meetings, there really haven't been any details released yet. So we're still kind of left in limbo.
10: Toy says one of the biggest unanswered questions is whether the two countries can make progress on tariffs.
11: We still don't know where we're at on the $17 billion in additional purchases. And I had just seen a headline cross just within the last half hour that they were working towards tariff removals. That's a big step. So if we can get those removed, which puts us back on a kind of an even keel with South America, that's a big step forward, in my opinion. That being said, these Chinese crush margins are still pretty negative right now. So it's not necessarily a great time for the Chinese crusher to be buying soybeans. But if that restriction is removed, then, you know, obviously once they are positive margins, then we can move forward.
10: Negotiations have led to an extended trade truce. Toy explains what that means and what it could signal about the relationship moving forward.
11: The original trade truce was set to expire on November 10th. So this trade truce is essentially just a period of negotiations, and, you know, there's not going to be any escalation, if you will. That deal was set to expire November 10th. So as the 2-month extension gets us past the end of the year, gets us past midterms, and it allows us to, you know, continue to negotiate. If you look at the official Chinese statement yesterday, which is really kind of the most important thing, is the key Chinese take-home points were a mutual understanding with the United States, a willingness to cooperate, a willingness to, it was kind of a statement of, you know, we don't want to compete or have a conflict.
10: While the rhetoric between the two countries may be improving, Toy notes one key difference compared to earlier rounds of negotiations.
11: The trade negotiations this time around are very different from that of the phase one trade deal. Whenever we have negotiations or period of negotiations with the Chinese, it's customary for them to typically do a goodwill purchase, if you will, or a big purchase of soybeans ahead of the meeting, the kind of give their counterpart a small victory, if you will. And it's noticeable during this round of negotiations or this meeting, if you will, that the purchases have remained relatively routine towards the 25 million metric ton total. Back during the phase one deal, or even, prior, where the Chinese and the U.S. used to have these frame contract signings, you would see a big 2 million metric ton purchase, or this a big soybean purchase of some sort. And we haven't necessarily had that this round of negotiations.
10: Commodity broker Garrett Toy, along with us from Ag Trader Talk. Until more information is released from the meeting between President Trump and President Xi, he expects traders to remain focused on any developments from the ongoing U.S.-China negotiations. I'm Stephanie Hoff reporting.
3: Coming up, we're going to hear from Barb Detterman with an update from the Swine Health Information Center. Also, some closing comments from Bob Quinn. This is We Speak Farm Saturday Daybreak.
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0: for emerging diseases that could have serious impacts on swine health. Awareness and knowledge of these threats can help you as a producer to prevent potential disease introduction, but also prepare for an unexpected outbreak. To back up, what's an emerging disease? Essentially, an emerging disease can fit into a couple of different main categories. One is a new disease never seen before, and that can include a foreign animal disease like foot and mouth, an existing disease that crosses over and infects a different species, something like avian influenza H5N1, or an existing disease that changes its presentation, location, severity, or other characteristics that are different from what we normally would expect, such as recent PRRS strain variations. Globally, there's many different diseases that continue to raise eyebrows because of the threat they pose to not only swine health, but animal health in general. Being prepared for a disease outbreak also means that you have to be aware of where this disease is active and if it's changing. To do just that, SCHIC funds the Global Swine Disease Reporting System that monitors diseases, evaluates trends, reviews and verifies reports from multiple sources, and creates a monthly summary of that activity across the globe. We're looking at foot and mouth disease today, but that and African swine fever are of interest for swine health production and are present globally, but they do not currently exist in the U.S. Why is foot and mouth disease a concern? Because its presence and location of detection, as well as a strain, have really changed over the last several years, and it raises concerns for how globally we can manage it. For example, in 2022 to 2023, new strains of foot and mouth were identified in the Middle East, including in Turkey, Qatar, and Algeria. 2025 was a very active year because in January, Germany found a FMD serotype O for the first time in 40 years in a water buffalo herd. In March, Hungary and Slovakia also found a foot and mouth disease serotype O for the first time in 50 years, and this isn't related to the Germany strain. In Egypt, Azerbaijan, and Turkey, a new foot and mouth serotype called SAT1 was identified for the first time, which brings us into 2026. Cyprus, Israel, Greece, China, and Mongolia all identified foot and mouth SAT1 for the first time. And even more alarming was that SAT1 was identified in Cyprus for the first time in a pig herd and resulted in about 21,000 pigs having to be culled. Why are we really concerned about foot and mouth? Well, the rapid spread of the virus to areas it's never been before raises eyebrows. There's multiple risk factors that have yet to be determined, but some include legal and illegal animal movements, wildlife or wild boar transmission, but also increased people global traffic, and a lot of times travelers just aren't aware of the risks that they can pose, but also serotypes of difference. Because we use vaccine for foot and mouth disease, but some of these strains like SAT1 don't cross protect against current vaccines that are used. Add to the fact that there's very limited production of SAT1 for vaccines leads people to use a lessened dose or even use unapproved vaccines, all creating a hole for animal health protection. So what do we do for this? Be aware of the changing status for foot and mouth disease outbreaks and where it's occurring and what type. And you can do this through the global disease surveillance. But it's also important to look at your own biosecurity for foreign animal diseases, like have downtime before you enter a farm if you've been overseas, and don't wear the same clothing and footwear. But also don't bring foreign meat products into your farm. For these reports and other information, such as webinars and fact sheets, please go to swinehealth.org.
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1: Bob Quinn here. This is We Speak Farm Daybreak, talking some weather right now. State of Iowa climatologist Justin Glisson joins us. So, Justin, Super El Nino impacting our weather. Kind of fly at 50,000 feet. Where are we at and what can we expect here in the row crop country?
3: Sure, Bob. Yeah, speaking of 50,000 feet, do you see that bright orb out in the sky? The sun's finally showing. So we've had, you look at statewide, we're working on the seventh wettest September on record with 154.

0: 4 years of records, also the fifth warmest. Most stations across the state have picked up at least 4 inches of rainfall. So our soil moisture profiles are pretty saturated. So, talking with farmers and ag stakeholders out there, we're going to need an extended period of dryness and warmth, maybe even some wind to extract some of that surface moisture. So we've had the Gulf of Mexico moisture gate open. We've had that Pacific monsoonal moisture, part of the El Nino signature, making its way across the upper Midwest. And we've just had an insanely wet September. Thankfully, if you look at the outlooks getting into the first part of October, we are seeing a warm and dry signal starting to develop.
1: Now, Justin, we are talking about what's going on here in the Midwest and in corn and bean country, but we also see headlines of more hurricane activity in Hawaii and Southern California and Nor'easter that is worst in, X number of years in the northeastern part of the U.S. Is that all part of El Nino?
0: It's part of the broader scale planetary flow. If you look at the Atlantic hurricane season, this is the first time in 112 years in which we haven't seen an Atlantic hurricane. And that's because El Nino conditions in the Pacific produce more wind shear in the Gulf and the Atlantic. And hurricanes hate wind shear. They want no wind shear in the environment so they can build those towers really tall to become powerful storms. On the flip side, as you mentioned, in the Pacific, many hurricanes, in fact, Hurricane Polo went from a tropical storm to a Category 5 hurricane in 24 hours, one of the strongest Pacific hurricanes that we've seen on record. So all of these things are tied in with the conditions that we're seeing with these warmer waters in the eastern equatorial Pacific, definitely.
1: Well, let's get back to harvest and harvest progress or lack of harvest progress here in corn and bean country. Justin, talking with Justin Glisson now, our climatologist. And Justin, are we going to see a maybe change in the weather pattern over the next couple of weeks here so we can start seeing some dry down in these fields?
0: It's looking like it, thankfully. Again, with this warmer pattern reemerging after last week was slightly cooler than average with all the rain and cloud cover that we had, we are seeing a broad scale high pressure build in the modeling across the upper Midwest. That's shifting into the Midwest and even into the eastern Corn Belt. So we are seeing in the 8 to 14 day outlooks a pretty strong signal for warmer temperatures, at least in the western Corn Belt, but a broad scale dry signature, which as we move week to week through fall, we expect less and less rainfall. So seeing an above average chance of drier conditions is just what our farmers need, I believe.
1: Super El Nino affects all areas of the world as far as we hear. What's going on with our neighbors in South America right now?
0: Yep. So drought conditions, we're seeing more extreme events in South America as they're exiting winter, getting into the warmer part of the year for the southern hemisphere. When you're talking about El Nino or La Nina, the cold phase, it has a higher impact on wintertime weather patterns. So they're coming out of where we would expect more broad scale impacts from that El Nino in the Pacific for South America. We'll start to see broader impacts across the United States as we exit fall and get into winter. And what we generally see with these strong events are warmer temperatures, broad scale across the upper Midwest. Not a clear signal on precipitation, though. If you look at the last three strong events, rainfall, snowfall has been near normal across much of the upper Midwest, including Iowa. But we also have more episodic snowfall we're more prone for cold air outbreaks late January into February.
1: Midwest climatologist Justin Glisson with us. My name is Bob Quinn, and friends, that wraps up this edition of We Speak Farm Daybreak.
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5: 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How could she have just gone down there and accidentally died? How could there have been no marks on her?
6: All theories are out there, you know, everything from murder to UFOs to Bigfoot.
4: This season on Blood Trails, we're following the trail of seven cases that start in the field and end in the shadows, where missing persons reports, half-buried evidence, and whispered suspicions blur the line between hunting story and homicide.
7: I just instantly started freaking out, yelling to the world, "What's going on?" I yelled, "Help." I mean, I'm out in the middle of nowhere. I had no idea what was going on.
4: From the frozen woods of Maine to the mountains of Montana, from an archery opener gone wrong in Wisconsin to a father's last walk through the Minnesota deer woods. Each story begins with a hunter stepping into the wild, but not all of them come back.
8: 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What do you say? He's not here with us. You know, it was tough.
4: I'm Jordan Sillars. Join me as we track the truth through tangled cover and cold case files, where every trail tells a story, and every story leaves its own trail of blood. Blood Trails.
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10: Imagine, if you can, the torment, the confusion. 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
3: Major League Baseball Division Series start today. Game 1's in the American League. Yankees at the Rays. The White Sox visit the Guardians. In the National League, the Dodgers host the Braves. Tarek Skubal gets the baseball. And the Padres are at the Brewers. NFL news. Viking star wide receiver Justin Jefferson will sit out against the Dolphins with an ankle injury. The Rams' Aaron Donald will sit out against the Eagles. Puka Nacua is back. And Philly wide receiver Devontae Smith is out. I'm Trey Bender.
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5: Hello again and welcome to Healthline. 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We've got a fascinating show lined up for you today, but first, a quick few questions. Number one, is there a pill you can take that can actually help make you stronger? Number two, let's say you could get stronger. Would the extra strength make your life better? Thirdly, think about this. Are you weaker today than you were, say, 20 years ago? Well, listen, if you answered yes to any of these questions, then stay tuned. 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Now, Dr. Neil Levin is a chiropractor, a nutritionist, spokesperson, and a longtime advisor for Purity Products. Dr. Levin, welcome back to the show.
6: Oh, it's great to be here with you today, and we have a very exciting topic to cover today. Today we're talking about strength and power and how to get it back, even if you're in your 50s, 60s, 70s, 80s. So if you want to feel better, if you want to feel stronger, this is some very important information we're going to cover today.
5: Yeah, this is an exciting topic. Talk to me about this important message today. What molecule are we talking about and how it's impacting the lives of people who follow the science?
6: Right. Well, we're talking about a new supplement. It's called EverStrong, and it features an exciting molecule called creatine. Now, a lot of our listeners may have heard of creatine. I know you've used creatine.
5: Right.
6: But for those that don't know about creatine, it's mainly used in the Olympic circles, professional athletes, bodybuilders, college, high school athletes, because it does something extraordinary. And what I'm about to tell you is proven by hundreds and hundreds of human studies. So here's what creatine does for us. It helps us to get stronger, more powerful. It helps put muscle mass on the body, and it helps protect us from losing muscle tissue as we get older. We know that's a big part of aging. Not only that, great for the brain, great for memory, and it helps promote bone strength as well. So an amazing molecule that everybody needs to know about.
5: It's an amazing story. Can you share some of the science and tell us why you're calling creatine one of the best kept secrets to healthy aging?
6: Sure. What we need to understand with creatine is that it's a natural molecule to the body. It's in every single cell, tissue, organ in your system, and its job in the body is to generate and maintain strength and power. That's its reason for being, to maintain strength and power. It's in every single cell in the body. 95% of it, however, is in your muscle tissue because that's where we tend to use it the most. It powers up the muscles. It's good for strong muscle contraction, and it's important to help maintain strength and muscle contractions when you're using them over and over again. For instance, if you're working out at the gym, if you're playing sports, golf, tennis, anything like that, it keeps your muscles powered up in their high energy state, so they're strong and ready for action. Now, here's the key. This is so important for those of us, say, in our 50s, 60s, 70s. You see, we had lots and lots of creatine when we were young. We had oodles of this stuff. It was coming out of our ears. We had lots of creatine. Our bodies made a lot of it. But as we get older, like everything else, we don't do that as well, so we have less creatine in our muscles. Now, the good news is that hundreds and hundreds of human studies show that when you supplement with creatine, it goes to work, it goes straight to your muscles, it's absorbed easily, it pumps up the creatine in your muscle tissue, and you get stronger, you get more powerful. Not only that, it helps support memory and brain health, and it helps support the strength of your bones.
5: You know, we were talking before the show, and you were talking about how Olympic athletes have been using creatine for years to enhance their strength and performance. Tell me more.
6: Well, this creatine is the premier sports nutrition supplement. There's no question about that. You've used it. Bodybuilders know about it. Athletes know about it. Creatine is the premier sports nutrient. So you know, back 20, 25 years ago, the Olympic athletes and their coaches, of course, they knew about it. They knew it made you bigger and stronger and faster. They knew it was natural to the body. It was supposed to be there. But they were a little bit afraid to supplement with it because they were afraid it might be considered cheating, that it might be considered too much of an edge. But back in 1998, the International Olympic Committee, they came out, they officially confirmed that, I'm quoting here, creatine can be used by athletes to enhance their performance. And now it's not just for athletes anymore,
7: right?
6: Because the studies are plainly showing that for adults, for people in their 50s, 60s, 70s, this stuff is amazing. And Purity has this incredible new formulation. We call it EverStrong because that's exactly what it does. It helps you get stronger and stay stronger with hundreds of human studies to help you. And it's the purest form of creatine money can buy. The stuff from Europe, this stuff is fantastic.
7: And we should point out that it's naturally occurring in red meat. But the problem is, in order to get the amounts that are going to benefit you, you'd have to eat large amounts of red meat.
6: You'd have to eat like 4 pounds of red meat a day.
7: Most people aren't going to do that.
6: Right, so what about vegetarians?
7: They can be creatine deficient.
6: Exactly. When I have a vegetarian that comes in here and they're energy deficient, they don't feel the way they want to feel, and I put them on EverStrong, they notice the benefits almost right away because they've been so low on it.
7: Yep.
6: So if you're a person out there that's staying away from red meat, if you're staying away from meat in general, and you have more of a vegan-style diet, this is for you. You definitely want to add that EverStrong.
7: All right, so obviously this works with athletes, but you say creatine is going mainstream. There's a lot of studies are showing that folks in their 50s, 60s, 70s, and beyond, that creatine can be a cornerstone compound to help people stay strong, stay healthy, stay sharp, stay vital, right?
6: Oh, exactly. I mean, this is the ideal muscle-enhancing, strengthening, muscle-protecting nutrient for folks as we get older, 50-plusers like you and me. But let's go to a couple of studies on seniors just to show this. We'll do one on the guys and one on the gals, okay?
7: Right.
6: First on the guys, love the title of this one. Creatine supplementation improves muscular performance in older men. Study done at several American universities. A group of men, get this, age 59 to 72. Hey, you know, we know that's not when people are known for getting stronger, right?
7: Right.
6: So this was just a one-week study. People need to understand that. That's how effective and rapidly this stuff works. It's just a one-week study. Get this. The guys on creatine, they put on 4 pounds of lean mass. That's muscle tissue for those that don't know that. It shows they built the muscles and they hydrated the muscles nicely. They increased the strength of their bench press. That's a chest press for people that don't know, by 7%. They increased the strength of the leg exercises they were doing by 15%. They could get in and out of a chair more times faster without using their arms. On top of that, they could generate more power on a stationary bike. This happened in 1 week. When I think about that, yeah, it's really quite incredible.
7: All right, but what about the women out there? Did they get those kind of benefits too as well? Will it actually help women in their 50s, 60s, and 70s get stronger too?
6: Absolutely. Let's go straight to another study. Love the title on this one as well. Creatine supplementation improves muscular performance in older women, published in the European Journal of Applied Physiology. 30 women aged 58 to 71. Of course, they got either creatine or placebo. That's the way they do these things. Again, a one-week study. The women on creatine increased their bench press by almost 4 pounds. They increased their leg press by over 11 pounds, and they had better balance and agility. So 58 to 71 year old women, not only getting stronger, not only getting more powerful, getting faster with improved balance. Study after study shows that older folks that use creatine get amazing results. They get great results if they exercise. They get great results even if they don't exercise. They can lift more weight. They get faster. They get stronger. They get more powerful. Their muscles don't fatigue as fast. And get this. This is very important, especially for the ladies. You know that when women do resistance training, their bones get stronger as well, right?
7: Yeah.
6: You know, now, get this. When you resistance train with creatine, your bones tend to get stronger even faster. So an all-around win-win. EverStrong is going to help the seniors to feel better, feel stronger, more energized, more powerful, faster, and it helps protect your bones.
7: Talk more about how unique this exclusive EverStrong formula is from Purity Products. It even has a finished product clinically studied, which showed an increase in upper body strength and power. But tell me what's in it and why you like it so much. I mean, this is more than just creatine, right?
6: Oh, absolutely. I mean, Evistrong, this is a very comprehensive formula. I didn't want people to just feel stronger when they use creatine. You know, we're dealing with people in their 50s, 60s, 70s. I wanted people to feel more comfortable as well. So not only did I use the finest creatine money can buy, the stuff from Europe, the Creapure creatine, I also added something called coffee berry extract. And coffee berry extract, a powerful antioxidant, stronger than blueberries and strawberries, helping to protect the muscles, helping to protect the brain, because we know our antioxidant systems aren't as strong as they used to be in our 20s and 30s. But I also added some vitamin D, because vitamin D, incredibly good for the muscles as well as the immune system and the bones. So this is an all-around win-win. You got your vitamin D, you got your fruit XB for your joints, you got your coffee berry extract for the antioxidant protection, and of course the finest creatine money can buy. Best of all, today it's free. Purity knows you're going to see these benefits. Hey, we're talking about strength. We're talking about power. We're talking about energy. We're talking about supporting thinking, bone health. This is a wonderful product. When you try it, you're going to love it. You're going to feel the difference, and it's fast. A week or two, you're going to feel more powerful. Purity wants you to have a free bottle. I know later in the show, you're going to give out that phone number.
7: Sure will. You know, we mentioned how great creatine works for women. Take a moment and share that story you told me before the show about the award-winning 70-year-old senior swimmer who uses Everstrong.
6: Right. Emma Karen, I'm looking at her picture right now. I printed it out for the show. 70 years old. This picture, she's got six medals around her neck. It's the 2015 National Senior Olympic Games. You know, she writes to us that she was getting a little tired during her workouts at age 70. Of course, she didn't have that same stamina, but she fortunately heard about our Everstrong formula. She started using it and almost right away was invigorated in her workouts and had more energy throughout the day. I'm quoting from her. She says, "I feel my investment in Everstrong was one of the best choices I ever made. It's always a morale booster when people think I'm 50. She looks fantastic.
7: Wow.
6: And I hear this stuff all the time. This isn't one of those vitamins, like a multivitamin, you take it, you don't really notice the difference. This is a substance that you can use to help get some of that youthful vim and vigor back, get some of that strength back. It's wonderful.
7: You know, Purity's given away a free bottle of Everstrong, but Purity products didn't stop there. In fact, you insisted that they also give away a free bottle of their B12 energy melts, which are great for instant energy. Now, I know that you love this combination. Tell us about the incredible double free offer.
6: Yeah, you know, when I think about creatine, when I think about Everstrong, I think about muscular energy. I think about muscular power, but it's all about energy and feeling great, feeling energized. And the next thing I think about when I think about energy is B12. When you think about energy, think B12. And the problem is, for 50-plusers like you and me, we're not absorbing the B12 as well as we used to in our 60s, 70s, 80s. So when you supplement with B12, you tend to bump back up those B12 levels. And that's what Purity's B12 energy melts are all about. 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They melt in your mouth. 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
7: 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All right, so we were so busy at the top of the show. This Everstrong formula does so much for us. We haven't even touched on the incredible brain benefits. I mean, some of these studies you sent me are absolutely incredible. As you know, I'm very into nootropics. The anti-aging community has taken a keen interest in creatine, specifically the cognitive benefits of creatine.
6: Oh, absolutely. This is one of those areas where creatine really shines. You see, what we need to understand is that your brain, even though it's only 2% of your body's weight, it utilizes 20% of your body's energy. This is a very thirsty organ for energy. And just like your muscles soak up the creatine like a sponge, because this is a naturally occurring molecule in the body, it passes right through the blood-brain barrier. Your brain neurons soak it up like a sponge, and it increases your creatine phosphate reserves in your brain. So now, in your brain, you have more readily available resources to do what? To recharge those neuronal batteries to make more energy inside the brain. So basically, what do you notice? Well, your memory is supported. And scientists have done some amazing research here. They found that people that take creatine, it supports their memory. It actually helps the brain to utilize oxygen better. It supports memory in people that are sleep deprived. It's been shown to help people add numbers quicker and for longer periods of time without mental fatigue. Get this study. Just 5 days, 5 days of 8 grams of creatine supported mental tasks in subjects that were getting rapid fire questions. Scientists were asking them math questions and science questions over and over and over, and they found the folks on creatine didn't fatigue as quickly mentally. So this is amazing stuff. It's like a turbo booster for your brain. It's like a supercharger for your muscles. It recharges all your cellular batteries, so all of your cells, tissues, and organs have more readily available energy.
7: All right, Doc, I love that Everstrong appeals to athletes and people who want to get more reps in the gym, maybe get some extra power in their workouts. But you're also saying there's a big push in the nutritional community to encourage people in their 40s, 50s, 60s, 70s, and even 80s to leverage the power of creatine to stay fit, strong, and healthy. In fact, you say creatine is going mainstream. You know, I shared the story with you before. My mom, who's in her late 70s now, she's taking creatine. She works out a couple of days a week, 3 days a week. She goes to Nautilus, does the free weights because she's got osteoporosis. She wants to maintain her muscle mass and she wants to make her bones stronger. And as you pointed out, creatine helps to do that. And then the other 3 days during the week, she'll go and she'll swim. Now, she's not trying to get big or strong or anything like that. But even at her age, creatine has benefits.
6: Oh, yeah. And what blows me away about that story, because you told me before, is that her medical doctor recommended creatine for her. And that just goes to show how much more mainstream this is. It's called Everstrong, and it supports the muscles. It supports your power, your strength, your speed. If you're an athlete, you're certainly going to love it. But even if you're not an athlete, you notice the difference. Let's go to another study, one more review study. This out of the journal Current Aging Science, December 2013. I thought this was very cool because the researchers looked at the body of research out there on creatine in seniors without exercise. They wanted to see what happens when seniors take creatine and they don't even exercise. So I'm quoting here. Creatine supplementation without associated resistance training seems to enhance muscular strength, power, and endurance, increase lean body mass. For those that don't know what that is, they're talking about muscle, and improve the functional capacity of the elderly. They go on to talk about how it supports bone health as well, and then they finish with this. Creatine supplementation without training in the elderly could potentially delay atrophy of muscle and improve endurance and strength. So here again, we see bottom line, creatine is very, very effective. It's going to help you to feel stronger whether you exercise or not. It supports your strength and power, your brain health, and on top of that, it supports your bone health. I mean, when you think about it, this almost sounds too good to be true, right?
7: Right. Yeah.
6: If you're a person that never heard about this and you're listening to us, you would think this sounds too good to be true, right?
7: Yeah.
6: But it is true. Hundreds and hundreds of human studies back up what we're talking about. You're going to love the benefits you get with this EverStrong formula.
7: That's incredible. 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We'll give that number out again later in the show. But first, Dr. Levin, now listeners can only get EverStrong, this clinically tested creatine blend, from Purity Products, right?
6: Oh, absolutely. Yeah.
7: I know it combines the creatine with the vitamin D, the coffee berry, the fruit XB boron. And for those who don't know, talk about how these work so well together. 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I know we have a free bottle today, but if you wanted to buy all of these things separately, it would cost a small fortune, wouldn't it?
6: Oh, absolutely. I mean, if you went out and bought the CreaPure creatine, that's the purest, finest creatine from Europe, if you bought that, and then you went out and bought a separate antioxidant formula and a separate joint formula and the vitamin D, yeah, that's going to cost you $80, $90, $100 a month. 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Your job is to be one of the first 1,000 callers and take it seriously. 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We want to get it right out to you. We want you to try this out. We want you to be the judge for yourself. Don't take my word for it. Try it. Look in the mirror. Go to the gym. Lift some weights. Play. Do whatever you do. See if you don't feel better.
7: All right, let's talk about how you take this. You have these easy-to-swallow tablets, which are super easy to swallow. It also comes in a very refreshing cherry berry powder. So how do you like to take it? And can people just choose the tablets or the powder when they call in for the free bottle today?
6: Yeah, you can choose tablets or powder. I personally use both, you know, on my workout days or days I'm making a protein shake, on days I'm juicing. Let's face it, juicing is becoming very big these days. So if you're doing something like that, the cherry berry powder is fantastic. You just take a scoop, dump it right into your juice, dump it into your protein shake, and that's a great way to take it. But if you don't do that stuff, I mean, the tablets are super convenient. They're small, they're coated, they're easy to swallow. It's wonderful stuff.
7: Now, I know you're chomping at the bit to tell us a little more about the study that Purity did on the EverStrong powder. They tested golfers, and
6: right.
7: Purity found out that not only were these golfers getting stronger and more explosive, but they were driving the golf ball, get this, 14 yards further. That's amazing.
6: I have such a big smile on my face right now. I'm remembering when the researchers came back and gave us this information. I mean, we were bouncing off the walls. This is so exciting. The researchers called this a seminal study in sports nutrition, and this is on our EverStrong formula, the product we're talking about right now, the EverStrong powder. So double-blind, placebo-controlled study, 30 golfers took the EverStrong powder for 1 month. No exercise, nothing different. Just took our EverStrong powder for 1 month. In 1 month, they were banging the golf ball 14 yards further. Not
7: wow.
6: Only that, 6% more power on the bench press, more explosive. They could lift the weight faster.
7: Hold on. Guys spend hundreds of dollars on new clubs to drive the ball further.
6: So, Trevor, you could spend $500 on a driver and
7: yeah.
6: Pick up 5 yards, right? This is 14 yards. People shouldn't just ho-hum about this or yawn about this. This is amazing because, let's face it, this was a golf study, but more explosiveness, more speed, more power. This should help all sports. So if you're a tennis player, if you're a jogger, if you're any kind of an athlete, this has ramifications across the board. But again, these golfers, 1 month on this EverStrong powder we're talking about today, banging the golf ball 14 yards further. Can you imagine? You get your bottle of EverStrong, you don't tell your buddies, take it for a month, and you go out and you're banging the ball 14 yards past them. They don't know what hit them.
7: Wow. All right, we just got a few minutes left here. I want you to recap this amazing story today about creatine, what you like to call the molecule of strength. Who needs it? And what about this double free bottle offer today with the EverStrong plus the B12 Energy Melts?
6: You know what? My one concern with this show is that literally it sounds too good to be true, right?
7: Right.
6: Like when I tell folks about EverStrong,
7: right.
6: I'm afraid they're going to think I'm making this up. It's not possible, right? You know, I know how you feel because 6, 7, 8 years ago when I started to read about creatine, I almost couldn't believe it. I said to myself, if it's really this good with an excellent safety profile, how come everybody's not using it? But I started to use it and I noticed some incredible benefits. It's just phenomenal. And it's as simple as this. You're going to get on the EverStrong ever strong. You're going to try it. You're going to get stronger. You're going to get more powerful. You can look in the mirror and see the difference. There's hundreds and hundreds of human studies backing this up. These aren't studies with a hamster in a lab somewhere. We're talking human studies. I call this stuff muscle fertilizer. It's that great. And of course, we didn't just add the CreaPure creatine. We've discussed that. We added the Fruit XB. Remember that? Joint health. We added the coffee berry extract, that phenomenal antioxidant that's more potent than blueberries and strawberries for powerful antioxidant protection. I added the vitamin D because it's so important across the board, great for bone health, but also for seniors, vitamin D so important for muscles, especially as we get older, for strength and coordination. So this is a very comprehensive formula. Again, this would easily cost you $80, $90, $100 to replicate on your own, but today it's free. And not only that, let's not forget about the B12 energy melt, because we're talking about energy here today. And when you think energy, you think B12. B12 is critical for making red blood cells to carry oxygen to the tissues. The biotin in there is great for the hair, skin, and nails. So just make sure you're one of the first 1,000 callers. That's the only catch on this whole show. Don't be caller number 1,500. You're not going to get it. Be one of the first 1,000 callers. 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That's it. You're just paying for the shipping. 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It never happens. People love this formula. You're going to tell your friends, relatives, loved ones. 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
2: There will be plenty of sunshine through the day today. It's going to be a nice fall day out there. Temperatures will be in the low 60s. Humidity stays nice and low. Then tonight we'll have clear skies and temperatures will cool on down into the low 40s. Tomorrow we're going to have sunny skies and a nice comfortable day. Once again, temperatures in the mid 60s. We'll have upper 60s on Sunday with sunshine and we'll stay mostly dry and just comfortable as we head into next week as well. That's your latest Weather First forecast on News Radio 600 WMT.
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3: News. I'm Paul Stevens. The pre-midterm campaign blitz continuing for President Trump Friday night in Alabama.
4: On November 3rd, we're going to tell the radical left Democrats that we have not forgotten the disasters they created, and we're never going back. We're never going back to that hellhole that we lived in for 4 years.
3: Democrats, meantime, continue to blast Mr. Trump for his economic policies. Prominent NFL TV analyst Tony Romo has now been let go following an arrest on DUI charges.
5: He pleaded no contest last month and had his driving privileges revoked for 6 months. Romo himself releasing a statement Friday saying he's proud of what he accomplished at CBS, adding that he will be taking time off before considering his future.
3: Fox's Tony Genualdo. Tony Romo, an analyst for CBS for the last 9 seasons. 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
14: Let's slow things down this summer. 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Summer is cooler here in the Blue Ridge Mountains. 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
37: On the night before Halloween in 1975, 15-year-old Martha Moxley was murdered in the Tony Bellhaven neighborhood of Greenwich, Connecticut. She was rich and beautiful and loved by all who knew her. For decades, despite intense media scrutiny, police failed to make an arrest. In 2000, 25 years after Martha's murder, her one-time neighbor, Michael Skakel, was arrested. He'd been 15, like her, at the time of the crime. He was also a cousin of the Kennedys.
8: A teenage neighbor and friend of Martha Moxley.
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37: 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I watched the news. I read the articles. Of course Michael Skakel killed his next-door neighbor Martha Moxley. He beat her to death with a golf club. I knew it. And if you followed the case like I did, I bet you knew it too. My name is Andrew Goldman. I've been a journalist for 30 years. I got involved in this case in 2015. But here's the thing. Once this story got its hooks in me, it wouldn't let me go. From NBC News Studios, Dead Certain, The Martha Moxley Murder is a podcast series that I believe will finally provide a full, true, authoritative account of the Martha Moxley case.
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0: million Americans deal with bladder leakage. And I can tell you, as a pharmacist, and I've been practicing over 30 years, I've talked to so many men and women who are trying to manage this issue. So if you're listening or you have a family member that you think of that is dealing with this issue, know that they're not alone. There is help available. Occasional bladder leakage, I know that this is a distressing and embarrassing issue. It affects your quality of life. And sometimes people feel isolated. They're afraid to leave their home because they don't want to be away from the bathroom or have an embarrassing accident. So, you know, I completely empathize. It's a tough issue. But the good news here is that Purity Products, with this product, this My Bladder, it can offer dramatic benefits to help strengthen the bladder, cut down the urgency to urinate, and help people reclaim their lives. There are 14 clinical studies backing the benefits of this product with impressive results. We're talking about a 60% reduction in urinary urgency. That's the need to rush to the bathroom. Then there's the fact that 75% of people using My Bladder were able to reduce the number of underwear pads and undergarments they use, some people down to just one per day.
1: Yeah, it's just a lot of people are going to be, you know, skeptical about this, and I totally understand it. So many people trying to manage this issue. This is a great solution, a plant-based option that has been shown to deliver really meaningful results. It's going to help people save a lot of time, a lot of money, and a lot of hassles. And again, what I love is 50%. Reduction in nighttime waking to use the bathroom. So less nighttime waking, better quality of sleep. Now, this isn't a sleep aid, but wow.
0: Yeah, exactly. Yeah, definitely. My Bladder is not going to knock people out. This is not a sleep aid. But the reality is that people actually should be able to get more sleep, better quality sleep, because they're not being interrupted by their bladder to go to the bathroom. I mean, I know how hard it is myself. If I wake up to go to the bathroom in the night, it's sometimes hard to get back to sleep. And if you're waking up 2, 3, 4 times a night, that can really do a number on your sleep.
1: Yeah, even if you could reduce it by just a little bit, it could be a dramatic improvement overall.
0: We are getting incredible feedback from real customers. These are real people that are taking the product, they're taking My Bladder, and they're getting incredible results. In fact, I was talking with a friend recently about his mother's bladder issues, and he gave me the okay to share this story here with you today. Mm-hmm. So his mother's name is Helen, and Helen had been dealing with bladder leakage issues for a long time. So her bladder was really getting in the way of her life. She wasn't going out playing bingo and doing the things that she loved because she was afraid of having an accident.
1: Right.
0: She was, you know, afraid of wetting herself. So she was, you know, really struggling with this situation.
1: Well, let's hear about the happy ending part of this story with
0: yes,
1: My Bladder.
0: Yes, we can't leave it there. We're not going to leave it there. So there is a happy ending because her son bought her a bottle of My Bladder. And after just 2 weeks using My Bladder, Helen found that she was sleeping for 4 hours at a time before having to get up to use the bathroom. So that was a dramatic improvement. Now, again, this isn't going to make people drowsy or it doesn't put you to sleep. It just makes your bladder stronger and improves the communication so that she didn't have that sudden urgency and the need to urinate that was waking her up at night. So the other big plus is that it significantly cut down on the number of pads and the undergarments that she was using.
1: No, this is great. Less urgency, less leakage, less nighttime waking, which is so huge. And as an extra perk, you're saving a lot of money too.
0: Yeah, yeah, exactly. And Helen also shared that she was so excited because she was able to return to the activities that she enjoyed before her weak bladder was getting in the way of her life. So she was able to go out with confidence, to go shopping, to be out with family and friends at events and do activities. And she said she's even playing bingo again. And that was one of her favorite things to do. But before she was taking My Bladder, she had stopped going to bingo because with the bladder urgency, she would just have to get up and run to the bathroom all the time. And it was just really frustrating. So she's just an incredibly happy and satisfied customer, one of many that we have.
1: Yeah, it's not just for women. Here's a testimonial from John. He lives in North Carolina. He said, and I'll quote, "My bladder works great. I no longer have to rush to the bathroom. Anyone with overactive bladder should try it." And, you know, again, this is not just for women. Men have this issue too.

0: women, you know, of all ages, certainly after, you know, giving birth, like you discussed earlier, can be dealing with this issue. Now we have this evidence-based solution, something that really works, something that has all the patents and the technologies, 7 international awards over the last 20 years or so since they developed this. We are bringing it to the market here in America under the My Bladder brand. We're very excited about it. We certainly did the homework here. We know My Bladder will work for you. So Sherry, we are almost out of time. And yet, like we said, 84% of people that use this formula say it works, report the benefits. It's going to cut the urge to urinate so people can really get their life back. And I know there are a lot of folks out there that can relate to wanting to cut down on using, you know, frankly, adult undergarments. People who want to be able to travel or just go out for dinner or visit with friends without, you know, having to keep an eye on where the nearest bathroom is.
1: Yeah, people with bladder leakage, they're always, you know, mapping the fastest route to a bathroom, knowing where, you know, they're going to have to sit to be close to the bathroom at an event. It can be hard. It can affect your quality of life. It can cause anxiety and worry and stress. And we want people to get their lives back, to enjoy quality of life and to feel confident and comfortable and not have to deal with all of these issues. So I think, you know, nobody wants to live like that, right?
0: Yeah. And again, as we're running out of time, this My Bladder product, 20 years of R&D, globally 24 patents, 14 clinical trials, including 4 peer-reviewed publications, double-blind research. This really is remarkable. But as we only have a couple of minutes here, Sherry, why don't you give us the bottom line on why people who are dealing with bladder leakage issues, this bladder control issue, why should they put this My Bladder to the test?
1: Okay, so the takeaway here, Jason, is that My Bladder is an innovative and an effective solution for bladder leakage. So we're talking about a formula that is award-winning. It's a patented blend of botanicals that works to improve bladder muscle tone, to strengthen the bladder, to reduce the urge to urinate, and it can even return people to the average number of bathroom trips they had in their younger years. So there are numerous clinical studies here. We're talking about solid science. And of course, we have lots of testimonials by real life users like Helen and John, who we talked about earlier. These are people that experienced dramatic, life-changing results using this formula. And keep in mind, the people that are taking My Bladder, they notice benefits in as little as 2 weeks. And it does build over time. So at 8 weeks, 84% of users are feeling very satisfied at 8 weeks. So just think about this. If you're experiencing bladder leakage and it's affecting your quality of life, you can improve your situation in as little as 2 weeks. Less leakage, less urgency, a better night's sleep. So I think those are some meaningful benefits. This is an easy to take product. It's just 2 small capsules a day. And as a pharmacist and someone who has looked at the science, the studies, I have a lot of confidence in this product. I know people who try My Bladder will be satisfied because it can really help them get their lives back, their freedom back.
0: Sherry, I've got to give out that 800 number. We are out of time. Thank you so much for being here with me today. I really, really appreciate it.
1: My pleasure. Thanks for having me.
0: Okay. Well, if you are one of the millions of people or maybe a loved one are dealing with a weak or leaky bladder, if you're dealing with all of the issues associated with not getting a good night's sleep 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
8: 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Doug Wagner, along with Iowa DNR Conservation Officer Ron Lane. You're listening to the program. It's longest running on this station. Maybe also the longest running in the state, nation, possibly even the world. But it takes $16,000 to make it a Guinness Book of World Record kind of thing. So, Ron, unless you got the pocket change, I know I don't, my man.
9: Come on, that's chump change to a guy like you. Probably stuff your seat in your car with $50 bills, I'll
8: Scrooge
9: bet.
8: Scrooge McDuck. I just throw the duck backs.
9: Hey, exactly.
8: talk to us a little bit. We've had this rain and the severe weather. It's got things pretty turbid and turbulent out there, doesn't it?
9: Yeah, I'm sure the fishing is going to be a little bit different now with all that rain we got here a couple days ago. But yeah, but they are catching some fish out there. It's a little slow, but Cedar's been pretty decent for channel cats. A little bit, probably slow for about everything else, I guess. The Wapsie, same story there. It's been pretty fair for channel cats, smallmouth bass, and walleyes, actually, in the Wapsie. The Hour River's been pretty good for channel cats. Out at Pleasant Creek, they've been catching some fish in the evenings, kind of along the dam and the coves and that out there. Lake Darling has been pretty fair for bluegills, and same with Mar Park down in Washington County has been pretty fair for bluegills as well. Hannah Lake actually has been excellent for bluegills out there. And McBride has been fair for largemouth bass, white crappie, and wipers. Heading over the Mississippi River, pools 9, 10, and 11 have been excellent for freshwater drum, largemouth bass, pike, and smallmouth bass. And pools 12, 13, 14, and 15 have been excellent for drum. Pretty fair for about everything else. And pool 16 has been fair for channel cats. And most of the northeast Iowa trout streams have been really good for brown trout. Pretty fair for the other, for rainbows and brooks as well. So okay. Catching some fish, but just kind of hit and miss.
8: Gotcha. Let's talk a little bit about the upcoming guest second segment. It's always the interview segment. With whom shall we be talking?
9: Well, we're going to be talking to Cam Grubick. He is the Benton County Conservation Board Hannon Lake Park Ranger. We're going to talk about some of the stuff going on in Benton County with their parks, and yeah, so see what's going on over there with them folks.
8: Let's do that next. Stick around, Outdoor Iowa, on this iHeart Radio station. My name's Doug Wagner, along with IBDNR Conservation Officer Ron Lane. Back in a moment.
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8: 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Doug Wagner along with Iowa DNR Conservation Officer Ron Lane. Welcoming to the Corridor Energy Cooperative Newsmaker line, Cam Grubick with Benton County Conservation. After a, middle of the week, late last week, where we had lots of rain. I mean, there's lots of water to conserve out there right now if you wanted to put it in big old ponds and puddles and stuff like that. Cam, it's been a while since we talked. Good morning. How are you today?
10: I'm doing great. It's good to be back and talk with you guys.
9: Well, I know you've had lots of stuff going on over at Benton County, Cam, and I'm sure, you know, summer has started. Here we are, and gosh, we're almost middle of June already, and yeah, the summer's going strong, but what's going on down there at Hannon Lake and over in Benton County with the Conservation Board over there?
10: Well, all around at Benton County Conservation, we're staying busy. The full-time staff are in full swing with the growing season here in summer and trying to keep up with everything we've got going on between rainfalls. We've had a lot of that too, but the campgrounds continue to be busy. The seasonal staff have started that take care of the parks throughout the summer, and they're busy full-time too, helping us keep up with everything that's going on, the mowing and facility maintenance and things that keeps people coming in and using the parks.
9: Well, I know you got a few things going on out at Rogers out there. Sounds like you got some work going on maybe in the campgrounds out there at Rogers.
10: Yeah, so we had a new well put in, and they're waiting on some equipment and parts to show up for the holding tank and things like that for the water. So there's been a little bit of a maintenance blip there with the facilities. Some of them have been closed, mostly related to water, but the shower houses that are connected to the shop building there remain open, and there's now a water fill station available to the campers at the old shop, which is located at the entrance of the park.
9: Gotcha. And if people want to come out there and camp at all your campgrounds, are you still first come, first served? Do you take online reservations? How does that work if somebody wants to show up and do some camping in Benton County at some of your campgrounds?
10: Yeah, so there's 6 campgrounds in Benton County. 4 of them are on the Cedar River, and then we have 2 lakes, Rogers Lake and Hannon Lake, which are in Benton and Blairstown. They're all first come, first serve, cash, check, or card only at this time, just mostly due to the fact that our river parks between Urbana and Benton and then Hannon Lake, they have pretty poor cell reception. So if someone wanted to show up and reserve online, they'd have a hard time doing that in some of our parks. But we continue to collect the cash and everything. First come, first serve. All of the parks have uniform, we call them kiosks as you come in, big signboards with all of the park and guest information that's on there, contact information if they need assistance. And then we have really great seasonal park hosts this summer that are there at the entrances to handle any frequently asked questions or relay any maintenance concerns or park needs to the full-time staff as they come in.
9: Is that something that Benton County is looking at maybe going to in the future as far as online, or for right now you're still kind of sticking with the old style of, you know, just pay when you get there type thing? So I know a lot of these counties and state parks are, you know, a lot of people are going to that online system, but is that something you folks are looking at, or maybe not quite yet?
10: We operate on the same website as those other counties, mycountyparks.com, for our other facilities like the park shelters and the cabin and stuff, which are all online. But we'd love to shoot for an online service for the campgrounds. We figured Rogers Park would maybe be the first one for us to kind of demo and play around with that, just because they do have good cell service. There's Wi-Fi available to the campers there at the office, which there is at Hannon Lake too, immediately at the office for park users to use. But it would maybe be our test baby with the online service system, but maybe in the next year or two we'd look at doing that. It'd be something neat for us to try out. Our park rangers handle all of the cash that comes in and have to make it to the office, which on a holiday weekend especially can be a lot.
9: Right, right. I know you mentioned you do have some rentals also, some shelters and a cabin in that, or a couple cabins, I know. So if folks want to look at those, they just go to the website to rent those?
10: Yeah, it's very similar to a hotel-style website. It's mycountyparks.com. Most conservation boards in the state operate off of mycountyparks.com. You go to that website, and it's got a drop-down menu for cabins in alphabetical order, or excuse me, for counties in alphabetical order, and they would just click on Benton and click facilities, and it would show them everything we've got to offer. They can even do a drop-down menu and look per park so they can see what Hannon Lake has to offer, what Minnestima has to offer, or Wildcat, or Rogers Park. Look at all the details. There's really nice photos that get updated pretty regularly, especially if we make improvements to that facility. It's got all the rental information out there.
9: Nice. I know you've got some watershed work going on as well over there, if you want to maybe touch on that a little bit.
10: Yeah, so we've been doing some pretty extensive work in the Hannon Lake watershed, really for the last 4 or 5 years now, taking great advantage of the winter months here when the campgrounds are closed to get in and work on the area surrounding the lake. It's only a 600-acre watershed, which is pretty small in terms of a lake's watershed, especially in the state of Iowa. So 600 acres of area around the lake that drain into the lake on a day like today where we're experiencing some rainfall and a spring like this. So we're trying to just improve the natural area that's there to work on soil stability, mitigating erosion concerns, and focusing on the quality of water that's coming into the lake in a rainfall. So we've been working pretty extensively with the Iowa DNR. The Fish and Wildlife Service has been out here a little bit with a biologist. Iowa State is doing some sampling for us within the lake, especially during rainfalls, to understand what is in the watershed and how is it impacting the lake. And then the engineers at the state and federal level are kind of giving us some input on what we can do to keep making strides and then ultimately do a full-blown lake restoration at Hannon. So it would have increased shoreline stability. We would drain the lake, take it back to its original depth as far as removing the sediment that's settled in there and make it a cleaner, more enjoyable watershed again.
9: Nice. Well, speaking of Hannon, I know here a couple weekends ago during free fishing Saturday weekend, you had a big event down there at Hannon called a kind of Reel Them In with Heroes. You know, if you want to touch on how that event went, unfortunately I was unable to make it, but I know it sounded like you had a good day that day.
10: Yeah, it was really a blast. So it was called Reel Them In with Heroes, and the chief of police from Belle Plaine, Chris Hudson, he had kind of brought an idea like this to me a couple of years ago, probably 2 years ago now, and it was after the free fishing weekend. which I figured would be the best opportunity to host an event like that. That way, parents or grandparents or friends of the families wouldn't be required to purchase a fishing license if they didn't have one or couldn't afford one, et cetera. And so we finally put it together this spring. Chris's idea was to have it law enforcement or first responder related, just get us out there communicating and interacting with the community and let the community members fish side by side with the first responder. So, and just kind of have that positive PR out there. So Blairstown Fire Department was here, as well as their ambulance, and then Belle Plaine Police and Benton County Conservation. And then the fire trucks were here. Kids were able to shoot the water cannon. We had over 60 fishing poles donated to Hannon Lake. So if families didn't have equipment, they could borrow ours to use. And then the B-Town Express in Blairstown donated all of the bait. So it was totally free to participants. All of the kids that participated, which was about 30 kids and 20 parents, got to take home a prize of some kind. And it really just was a beautiful, hot, sunny Iowa summer day to catch some fish.
9: Well, I know we're kind of winding down here a little bit, but I know real quick, I know I wanted to ask you about the Wildcat Trail. Sounds like you got some work going on there on the trail at Wildcat.
10: Yeah, so that new addition, I think we talked about, we were still in the seeking that addition last time we talked a couple of years ago on the radio. And so we've got that addition now, 180 acres added to the park, and there's been a trail developer there giving some insights, and the park ranger and the staff there have been working to establish those trails and get them mowed and maintained, and they look really great every single week. They've been doing a great job taking care of them. There's been a lot of hikers using them that I interact with on the weekends that are just really impressed with that scenery and that property, and they love that things are happening out there too. It's been great to see people out there.
8: Well, we've got the official beginning of summer here Sunday morning, so from here on out, the days get shorter, but things are going to get warmer, and you're going to be busier, Cam. Good for you. Make sure you stay safe and have a little fun out there in Benton County, Benton County Conservation. How do people find out more about what you're doing on a daily basis? How do they reach out to you?
10: Well, we stay pretty active on that My County Parks website. Our naturalists always have all of their events posted on there, but we really use social media the most. Benton County Conservation has a really active Facebook account as well as Instagram. They post everything we're doing. If there's any park maintenance concerns or updates or closures of certain parks or facilities, it's always posted on there, and then it's updated when those closures or facility updates are completed and ready for use again. They post event updates and then a recap usually of how the events went. And it's pretty positive. We've got a pretty good following on there, but that's the most updated way to stay in touch with what's going on.
8: Awesome. Cam Grubick, Benton County Conservation, thanks for joining us here on Outdoor Iowa on this iHeartRadio station. Have a great summer, okay?
10: Thanks. You too.
8: All right. Will do. Coming up, DNR Officer Ron Lane is going to be going through the calendar looking forward here on Outdoor Iowa. Doug Wagner with you on this iHeartRadio station.
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8: Back with you the remaining moments of Outdoor Iowa on this iHeartRadio station. Doug Wagner along with Iowa DNR Conservation Officer Ron Lane. What's calendar look like?
9: Well, we got some Learn to Trap workshops coming up across the state here in the next month in July. I think one of the closest ones to us here is in Elkader up in Northeast Iowa in Clayton County. And you can find out information on that on our Iowa DNR website. So if you're looking to learn how to trap, we're going to have some workshops across the state this summer to introduce folks to trapping. So check out that info on our DNR website. The state trap shoot wrapped up. I went over and helped on last Sunday. Had well over 3,000 shooters. Had some nice weather the day I was there. I know it was a little warm, I think, earlier in the week, but I had a great day on Sunday, and a lot of folks up there, kids up there having fun. So it was a great event. Hunter Ed classes are in full swing. If you need to get in a Hunter Ed class, check out our website. Those classes are posted often. So if you don't see one that you're looking for, just keep looking on the website for one that pops up in our area. And also wanted to mention, still getting calls on wildlife babies, and always tell people just leave them alone. But I'm still getting calls on fawns and different stuff like that, you know, and it's just always best just to leave them be. I know sometimes it can seem that Mother Nature can be a little cruel, but, you know, that's how Mother Nature works. And especially with the fawns and that's what the mother does, is leaves them alone during the day a lot. And sometimes you might not see the mother, but she is around.
12: Exactly. Well, appreciate your time. Make sure you have a safe one. Happy Father's Day to you, as well as happy first day of summer.
9: Absolutely. Hard to believe we're there already.
12: I know. Days are going to get shorter. That's Iowa DNR Conservation Officer Ron Lane. My name is Doug Wagner. Thank you for listening to another edition of Outdoor Iowa on this iHeartRadio station. Hey.
13: Good morning, everyone. This is Craig Stadtmiller from Camp Courageous bringing you this week's update. As we move into October, there's so much happening at Camp Courageous, and I want to begin by simply saying how grateful we are for the people and communities who continue to make this mission possible. At Camp Courageous, we provide year-round recreational, respite, and travel opportunities for individuals with disabilities. But when we talk about the impact of camp, it goes much deeper than simply providing activities. We believe one of the most important things we can give a camper is the opportunity to discover what they are capable of doing. That means providing just the right amount of adventure and challenge. Enough that when a camper climbs a wall, swims across the pool, explores a cave, paddles a kayak, travels somewhere new, or tries something they weren't sure they could do, the achievement is real. And because the achievement is real, so is the confidence that comes from it. That confidence builds independence, and independence builds courage. And that courage can change the way a person sees themselves and the possibilities in front of them. Our hope is that campers leave Camp Courageous believing, hey, I did something I didn't think I could do. Maybe I can do more. And they take that belief home with them to their families, schools, workplaces, and communities. That is the impact we want Camp Courageous to have, helping people experience belonging, achievement, confidence, independence, courage, dignity, and joy. And that brings me to one of the most exciting projects in the history of Camp Courageous, the Dr. Robert and Eloise Dennis Camper Cabin Campaign. This new cabin will provide rooms with greater privacy, creating opportunities for individuals who require additional medical support or simply who want their own space to be comfortable experiencing overnight camp. It will also give Camp Courageous greater flexibility to serve new populations and develop new partnerships. This isn't simply about constructing another building. It's about opening the door to people who may not be able to experience Camp Courageous today and saying, there is a place here for you too. And we are incredibly excited about what that can mean for the future of Camp Courageous. Speaking of great camp experiences, our Wild West week-long camp is wrapping up, and it has been a terrific week filled with activities, celebrations, friendships, and memories. Those friendships are such an important part of camp. Campers come here to experience adventure, but very often what they remember most are the people they met and the friendships they formed along the way. Our travel program is also getting ready for some exciting adventures. We have a trip coming up to UNI for tailgating and a Panther football game. And later, our travelers will head to Boone, Iowa for a ride on the Boone and Scenic Valley Railroad. Travel is another wonderful way we help people build confidence and independence while experiencing new places, meeting new people, and simply enjoying life. We also recently welcomed an exciting new partner to Camp Courageous, Fellowship of Christian Athletes All Abilities. Athletes, parents, volunteers, and FCA staff came together at camp for a tremendous day of sports, connection, and celebration. They made great use of our adaptive sports facilities with baseball, basketball, pickleball, and more. Coaches helped athletes practice their skills and then put those skills into action through some friendly competition. There were cheers, high fives, smiles, and plenty of encouragement as every athlete had the opportunity to participate, improve, and shine. While the athletes competed, parents had an opportunity to connect with one another, share experiences,
14: and reflect on their families and their faith in God and His work in their lives. We are very excited about this new partnership and look forward to welcoming FCA All Abilities back to Camp Courageous. And a special thank you to Heather McDonald and FCA All Abilities for helping make this wonderful day possible. I also want to say a huge thank you to everyone who made our 2026 Waffle Breakfast such a success. 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A special thank you goes out to the Anamosa Community School District High School students who helped us get everything set up and ready to go. Events like the Waffle Breakfast simply don't happen without people willing to show up, lend a hand, and give their time. And don't forget about the Manchester Garage Sale. The Manchester Garage Sale is Camp Courageous' largest fundraiser, and it is powered by an extraordinary group of volunteers and a community that has supported our campers year after year. Hey, and here's another delicious way to support camp. 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You can pick up ribs, pulled pork sandwiches, and more from their mouth-watering menu, all while supporting Camp Courageous. 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And finally, I want to end our updates with a very special congratulations to Camp Courageous camper Eliana Gall, who will serve as the kid captain when the Iowa Hawkeyes host the Ohio State Buckeyes at Kinnick Stadium this Saturday. Eliana is a 10-year-old from Piasta, Iowa, who was born with spina bifida and has undergone multiple surgeries and treatments at the University of Iowa Hospitals since she was just 15 years old. Eliana has chosen Share Your Shine by Elizabeth Mary Music for this week's Iowa Wave. Eliana, everyone at Camp Courageous is incredibly excited for you. We hope you enjoy every moment of this very special experience. Now, before I go today, I want to extend an invitation. Maybe you've heard me talk about Camp Courageous here on WMT. Maybe you've driven by camp. Maybe you've attended one of our events, donated in the past, or simply wondered how you could become involved. Come be a part of what's happening here. There are so many opportunities to volunteer and help out at Camp Courageous, and getting involved is easy. You don't have to know exactly where you fit. We would be glad to help you find your place. There are countless ways to make a difference, because Camp Courageous has always been about people helping people. Every camper achievement, every friendship, every new adventure is made possible because someone cared enough to give. So to our volunteers, donors, partners, families, staff, and friends throughout Iowa and beyond, thank you for helping Camp Courageous continue to be a place where individuals of all abilities can experience belonging, challenge, achievement, confidence, independence, courage, dignity, hope, and joy. We simply could not do this without you. I'm Craig Stadtmiller from Camp Courageous. Until next time, have a great week.
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2: 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A black man from the projects comes forward with information about the case.
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2: But out of nowhere, he goes from star witness to prime suspect.
4: 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They turn on him.
2: 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Lee Harris is sentenced to 90 years.
5: I get 90 years for killing somebody I have never seen.
2: Behind bars, Lee finds an unlikely ally in his cellie, Robert. The pair are like chalk and cheese. There's no way their paths would ever cross on the outside. But as a fellow inmate, Robert sees through the lies and vows to do the unthinkable. Clear Lee's name.
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0: for somebody being in the same home for 36 years just seems like a long time. It's like being with the same company, you know, and retiring from that. That's really an extraordinary kind of thing at this point. There may be some things that have changed over the years that they're not privy to necessarily.
1: Well, I think that you just look at the asset prices, too, and downsizing is more expensive, I think, than it ever has been. You look at the fact that we have 77 million baby boomers, and there's about, thanks to the boomers, there's about $43 trillion in retirement accounts right now. And their net worth has gone up over 50%. So you could want to downsize, but ultimately it's going to be just as expensive to downsize than it is to just fix your house up. And that might be another alternative, too, for this listener.
0: Interesting. Roger? Did you want to step in?
2: No, I was going to say the same thing. That fabulous. Truth be told, people never downsize the value. Mm-hmm. They downsize the size.
0: Yeah.
2: You're going to buy a condo, it's going to be exactly what you had before. And that's psychological for people.
3: Yeah.
2: Mm-hmm. Like, they're like, well, I can't sell my house for $500 and buy something for $250. And if they tried to, alluding to your point, asset values are up. Mm-hmm. They're not going to get something they would be happy with. Everybody has a lifestyle that they're locked into.
0: Yeah.
2: So evaluate why you're downsizing. Is it because you want less space, room, mm-hmm. less responsibility? You know, if you're going to a condo, they pick up all the slack for the maintenance and line right. people up and do all that extra work. But if it's because you think you're going to save money or you think you're going to get some cash infusion, mm-hmm. it's probably not the realistic way to look at it. In fact, good example, my neighbor, they downsized the size by half. They paid exactly the same for the house that they built.
0: Wow. No, and it can happen that way. And it's something where, again, 36 years in the same house, you've been paying attention for sure, probably, but there may be some other things. Maybe you've, you know, the condo association fees and what that all entails. Property taxes and insurance, I know, is something that's huge, especially for people who have purchased their home or their condo, because property taxes are usually never going to go down and things like that. So lots of things. 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If you talk to somebody, it never hurts to get a second opinion as well. 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Joyce, best of luck to you, your husband, and your family on the downsizing and the move. And don't forget, there are actual people now who have businesses that do downsizing for people. I mean, it has become a huge thing.
2: Do they really?
0: I know three different people who own downsizing businesses where they come in and they help you figure out what do we need to consolidate, how do we get things out into the market so we can sell them for the most, give things away, whatever it is. But it's a burgeoning thing at this point.
2: That's an ingenious business because Jonas hit it on the head. You have 77 million people to do this for. It's a pretty good market, addressable market.
0: Yeah. Makes complete sense. Question four is for each one of you. I'm going to come to you first, Jonas, and this question from Devin says, I'm 63 years old, getting ready to graduate from my job at the end of this year. What is one piece of advice you would give a new retiree?
1: Well, I'd like to say always, what does your plan say? But one piece of advice, I'll play along with Devin's game here.
0: Cool.
1: I would really rebalance. I would look at your portfolio. We've had tremendous gains the last 3 years. This is probably the perfect time to retire. If somebody hasn't put your portfolio through an x-ray machine and talked to you about rebalancing, we do it 4 times a year in our portfolios. These guys sitting next to me just spent a couple hours talking about portfolios, and I think that I would rebalance. And then my second idea would be, Devin, make sure that you have a first and a second spare tire emergency funds in retirement, so you can actually enjoy those first few years and not have to worry about your portfolio after you rebalance.
0: It's interesting. He talks about the spare tires. Jonas loves the spare tires. In fact, I joke with him that at some point he's going to get rid of the family and just put spare tires in the car as they graduate out of the family, the way that it works. It's a really good idea. Some of the other things is that retirement's not necessarily a static thing
3: right.
0: once you do graduate from your job in retirement, Steve.
4: Yeah, great lead, Dan, Doug. My advice would be don't make anything permanent. If you don't have the good plan or you haven't gone through that retirement rehearsal, haven't had the portfolio put through an x-ray machine, I think that as you ease into retirement, it should be just that. No permanent decisions. I wouldn't move. I wouldn't make any life decisions for a period of time and allow the comfortability of your new situation to become accustomed. And I would encourage to get the plan as to where we're going over the next 5 to 7 years. But no permanent major decisions early in retirement.

0: Roger, how many people do you work with on a regular basis that their first instinct is to go out and just make a banger of a purchase right out of the box when they retirement? This is my statement in retirement that I'm going to do this.
1: I would say very few, actually.
0: Mm-hmm. Is that a function of the way that you counsel them, or how did...
1: I think it kind of goes back to what Steve talked about earlier, mm-hmm. the psychological switch from accumulating for 40 years okay. to decumulating. Mm-hmm. The only people that make the banger of a purchase, we've probably ran multiple different scenarios for them,
0: yeah.
1: mm-hmm. showing them yeah. if you go take $250,000 out for the RV, mm-hmm. this is what it looks like. And maybe we stagger it in phases over a year or two because of the tax situation. Sometimes purchases affect their Medicare.
0: Yeah.
1: You have to be careful of that. So those big purchases are typically well counseled. Now, the people that make the big purchases immediately in retirement, it hasn't happened a lot.
0: Right.
1: But those are the people who run the risk of running out because it's almost like an addiction.
0: Yeah.
1: And what happens, and just think about this, when they were working, they didn't have access to this money. They couldn't go get at the $1.5 million in their retirement accounts. Their employer didn't allow it.
0: Right.
1: Well, now they're retired, and they just see it as a big pot of money. They don't see it as to what that money really is. That money's there to generate income for them to live on. They look at it as a pot of money. Mm-hmm. And pretty soon, they're calling up saying, hey, I want to go buy a Jeep, and I want to buy a camper, and I want to buy a tractor. And the next thing you know, they spent $250,000. And now you have to have the talk with them. Hey, look, this isn't sustainable. Right. But once someone gets in that trap, it's hard to get out because a couple things happen. Their Medicare's going up. Mm-hmm. They owe more taxes than they thought. Their withholding wasn't set up correctly immediately. You get behind on tax in retirement, it's a never-ending vicious circle mm-hmm. for people. So you didn't ask what the biggest concern was, but we'll just say,
0: no, that's fine.
1: You know, making big, massive purchases without actually modeling what it does
0: okay.
1: to your plan. And just having it modeled will give you confidence to mm-hmm. make the purchase. More times than not, there's a way to do it for most people.
0: Yeah.
1: Right? People know what they can afford. But wouldn't you want to be confident about doing it versus just guessing? Yeah. And so very rarely does someone make that big purchase without going through, what does this look like? What's the impact to my financial future?
0: It was interesting. I did a reading at a funeral mass for somebody today. And during the eulogy, the homily, the deacon who was speaking referred to the person having purchased a Rolls Royce at one point. I was like, okay, that's a banger of a purchase right there. Yeah. At some point, I mean, you've got to be able to have that stuck away because a Rolls Royce is not an easy purchase to make.
1: I'm going
0: to
1: guess if he bought a Rolls Royce, he wasn't worried about too much.
0: Yeah, he wasn't worried about too much.
2: Exactly. Things were good.
0: Yeah.
1: I mean, it's not like he went out and bought some kind of expensive. It's not like he bought a Corvette.
0: Right, right.
1: Like a yeah. Corvette, someone that can't really afford it might buy. Mm-hmm. I feel like a person buying a Rolls Royce.
0: Good point.
1: They can afford to buy the Rolls Royce. Yeah. That's their taste.
0: Exactly. Exactly. You know what? This is something that's really neat because I think you've heard from everybody at this table at Premier Investments and Wealth Management the concept of making sure you're ready for retirement from the time that you start putting money away all the way up to the time that you get there. 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
3: 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Economic forecasts set forth may not develop as predicted, and there can be no guarantee that strategies promoted will be successful. 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All indices are unmanaged and cannot be invested into directly. There is no assurance that the techniques and strategies discussed are suitable for all investors or will yield positive outcomes. The purchase of certain securities may be required to affect some of the strategies. Investing involves risks, including possible loss of principal. There is no guarantee that a diversified portfolio will enhance overall returns or outperform a non-diversified portfolio. Diversification does not protect against market risk. Dollar cost averaging involves continuous investment in securities, regardless of fluctuations in price levels. Investors should consider their ability to continue purchasing through periods of low price levels. Such a plan does not assure a profit and does not protect against loss in declining markets. Rebalancing a portfolio may cause investors to incur tax liabilities and or transaction costs and does not assure a profit or protect against loss. Forbes Best In-State Rankings were developed by Shook Research and is based on in-person, virtual, and telephone due diligence meetings and a ranking algorithm that includes a measure of each team's best practices, client retention, industry experience, review of compliance records, firm nominations, and quantitative criteria, including assets under management and revenue generated for their firm. Investment performance is not a criterion because client objectives and risk tolerances vary, and advisors rarely have audited performance reports. Shook's research and rankings provide opinions intended to help investors choose the right financial advisor and team and are not indicative of future performance or representative of any one client's experience. Past performance is not an indication of future results. Neither Forbes nor Shook Research receive compensation in exchange for placement on the ranking. 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Shook is a registered trademark of Shook Research, LLC. The Advisors to Watch ranks advisors on the basis of scale and quality of practice, year-over-year growth, and overall professionalism. Nominees are required to have a minimum of 7 years experience, $150 million minimum AUM, and a clean regulatory record. Participation in this ranking is open to any firm or advisor, and there are no...
2: Well, I did not decide that. The system did, but you know what that means is that it's Saturday. I'm Jason, and I am live at Broadcast Park, warming up the mic, keeping the seat warm, the mic hot for Niwa Lawn and Garden Show and Mike Hargy coming up from between 8 and 10 o'clock. And we're getting these people filed into the building right now. I'm getting my second coffee. Hope you guys are having as great of a morning as I am. What a beautiful sunrise today. It was just still could see the stars when I got up. Clear skies, what a relief. We've had so much rain lately. And good morning, Bob. And that's right. So the Iowa Lawn and Garden Show, BOF, just after the top of the hour here. And followed by Mike Hargeek at 9 o'clock. I'm here till 10, and then the Hawkeyes later today. So stay with us. 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

0: Well, I guess it's not quite the top of the hour yet. 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
2: Identification. I'm Paul Stevens, Fox News. The co-pilot who allegedly attacked that Fly Dubai pilot on Wednesday has finally been ID'd.
3: 29-year-old Omani national Haman al-Hamami. It's also being reported he was born in the United Arab Emirates. Reportedly in 2024, he was grounded by Oman Air over concerns he had adopted radical Islamic views. Fly Dubai reportedly failed to check with Oman Air before hiring the co-pilot who worked for that airline less than a year at the time of Wednesday's attack. The United Arab Emirates saying the co-pilot used the cockpit's crash axe to attack the captain while attempting to carry out a, quote, terrorist attack.
2: And that is Fox's Chanley Painter. Israeli Prime Minister Benjamin Netanyahu saying that Israeli authorities are still looking into whether or not the suspect acted alone on the attack or whether he had assistance from others. President Trump headlining a midterm election rally in Mobile, Alabama.
4: President Trump telling the crowd,
5: earlier today, I spoke with members of the G7 nations, and I'm pleased to report that we have reached an agreement for Europe to release massive amounts of diesel fuel from their heavily stocked reserves, and that's starting immediately.
4: Saying he believes the war with Iran will end soon after the midterm elections and bring oil prices down.
5: 32 days from now, we're going to elect Tommy Tuberville as your next governor.
4: And praising GOP candidates in Alabama. Kristen Goodwin, Fox News.
2: The president stopped part of a midterm election campaign tour to promote Republicans. He also made stops in Oklahoma and Texas on Thursday. He heads to Ohio later on today. A federal court in Texas Friday temporarily blocking the Trump White House from building a border wall and other infrastructure across that state's Big Bend region. 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
0: Good times. So, hey, good stuff going on out of Culver's. You're talking about your full harvest setup. You've got all of the hay bales. You've got the straw things, the pumpkin stuff, so the probably pumpkin spice. And we'll get to all that in a second, but this is a call-in show, right? And so I just would like to let the listeners know how they can participate if they have questions for Bob or Katie, who are lending their genius to you for this hour here on News Radio 600 WMT. And you can just call us up on the Garden Center studio line at 319-365-0600. And again, that's 319-365-0600. We welcome your calls today. You can also send in a text on the Greenhouse text line at 319-381-8186. 319-381-8186 for your texts. And we'll get to all that here in a second. I've got that logged in and warmed up, and, you know, we've got so many things probably on everybody's mind here this morning, but I heard you say you're going to the game today, Katie.
14: Yes, I am going to the game, so I won't be at work, but what is at work is lots of, like you were saying, pumpkins, straw bales, the corn shocks. They just kind of revamped all of the fall annuals outside, and so they're just looking so good together. Just so many different colors and just all the fall feels. And then we also have a photo booth that we are doing. If you post a picture in the photo booth, like with the pumpkin wall, Bob, you can get entered to win a $100 gift card.
15: Oh, there you go.
14: Yeah. And I feel like nobody knows about it. So I need to like shout it out more. But speaking of pumpkins, you know what I woke up thinking about this morning?
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22: What's the doomsday clock, Josh?
23: So the doomsday clock is a metaphorical clock that is overseen by the Bulletin of Atomic Scientists. It's a graphic representation of how close humanity is to self-inflicted disaster.
22: They moved the second hand on the clock forward to 89 seconds to midnight, which means it's the closest that clock has ever been to midnight since they started.
23: In 1947, when the U.S. and Russia were starting the Cold War, it was 7 minutes to midnight. We're now less than 2 minutes away from midnight. The furthest away it was from midnight was 1991, after the Soviet Union dissolved. It was all the way back from 17 minutes to midnight.
22: I think it's a valuable thing because it just raises awareness every year with people. Just another thing to kind of say, hey, like, we're not headed in the right direction as humanity goes.
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0: New entrance that's going to bring them up. This has something to do with that secret garden.
14: Yes, the secret garden. Yeah. So get this, we get to start construction soon, I think. We are, and I want to point out too, a lot of people think that fall is too late to plant. And it's definitely, definitely not. And to prove that point, this isn't why, but it helps. We're planting 50 trees on the property this week. We planted like 20 yesterday. They're planting the rest this coming week. So, I mean, if you're taking it from a landscape crew and like a company and like the company that sells the trees and everything, if we're planting 50 trees on our property, I feel like it's safe to say you can do it too.
7: Well, and truly, I've always said you could, as long as the ground is workable in the fall, you can plant.
14: Yeah, everyone's been saying like we've had a few calls saying like, how late could I plant this? And we're like, as long as you can dig the hole.
7: Yeah.
14: So yeah, it's a great, great time to plant. The soil temperatures are warmer, but there's no heat shock or like you don't have to, there's more consistent rain patterns. You don't have to water as much. It's just a much better planting environment.
7: Yeah, truly, I think for trees and shrubs and stuff, fall is best.
14: I think it's ideal. Yeah. Yeah. So use your Biotone in there. We have that at the store. We're planting all of our trees with Biotone too. And then of course the Winter Aid. It's time to switch over to Winter Aid. We talk about Arbor Aid a lot, but it's time to do Winter Aid just once per year. You just do it once in the fall season. It's a kind of a winterizer for your trees. And you can use that. It's not just newly planted trees. Right. Somebody was asking that yesterday. They were like, well, yeah, but this is just for this year, right? I'm like, no. You can use it on any tree or shrub you have. Perennials, too, but you don't have to. But, I highly, highly recommend. I got to winterize all of my trees, too.
7: Now, one thing that I heard yesterday that the garlic is in.
14: Yes. Oh my gosh. I can't believe I haven't mentioned that.
7: Yeah. People have been kind of chomping at the bit to get that.
14: Well, in this year, the way they came in, so they used to be in these packets and you had to get, because I would have people before say like, what if I only want one? Because you'll have to explain how it works. But basically they came in like these, they used to come in packets and you had to get like five or six of them. Well, now we have them in individuals. So you can get one if you want. You can get six if you want. But isn't it like you break it off? And so it's really like five in one or something.
1: So you plant the individual cloves.
14: Yes.
1: And you plant them this time of year. They send out some roots this fall. They'll come up next spring. They'll grow. Then you harvest like late next summer.
14: So how many cloves are usually on a bulb?
1: Oh my gosh, depends how fast they grow. I mean, from one little clove, you know, you probably get 10, 15 cloves off of one.
14: So that's why it's nice that they come in individuals this year, because you might only need one for what you're doing and right. You break them off. So
1: that's right.
14: Yeah. So garlic is in. We have four varieties. There's one soft neck variety and three hard neck varieties. I think the hard neck's the most popular.
1: Yeah. It's the hardiest too.
14: Right. Okay. Yeah. So, yeah, we have a great selection of garlic in, and they will probably go fast. We've been getting calls for weeks asking if they're in yet, and they hadn't come until yesterday. So, definitely come soon if you want those.
1: Yep. And, of course, we have all the tulips and hyacinths. Yes. And now, did we get the surprise lilies in yet?
14: No, I got to check on those. Those have not come.
1: Those are always really popular.
14: Yes, I have a note for a few people to get back to when they come in. But I did, if you follow us on social media or anything... I did post a video of Sharon at 8 a.m. talking a little bit about the bulbs and the varieties we have and kind of going through them, and then some of her favorite and like more unique varieties that we haven't always had before. So if you want to know a little more about each bulb that we have, you can check out that video. Otherwise, you can come in and we can walk you through them too. We have knowledgeable staff on site ready to help you out.
1: Yeah, we have some really cool tulips.
0: Even if it won't be you today, because you'll be at the game.
14: Yeah, won't be me today, but Bob will be there.
1: I'll be there.
0: Now you can bug Bob at the office. I'll give you that number later. Right now, bug him at the studio, and you can do that at 319-365-0600. And we'll make sure we're calling the studio line, not the text line. So 319-365-0600. You can send your texts, which... thus far, still clear, to the greenhouse text line, 319-381-8186. That's 319-381-8186. We're still a few minutes away from the break here. And so
14: we have more time to talk about
0: things. We do have more time to talk about stuff. Now, when you were looking at me with that, in between that garlic conversation earlier.
14: Yeah.
0: Yes, I was deer in headlights. It's because I'm uncultured swine, and so I just learned that there's different garlics.
14: Well, I'm learning too.
1: Yeah, there's tons of different kind of garlic.
0: Tons of them, not even just a few.
1: Yeah, there's a lot.
14: Yeah.
0: Okay. No, I just thought it was like, you know, the shaker garlic.
14: Oh,
1: I mean, that's just how it comes.
14: Yeah.
1: So planting garlic, if you have really heavy soil, add some peat. Maybe a little perlite and a little bit of lime before you plant.
14: Okay, perfect. And then speaking of the tulips, you were saying that we had some really cool tulips.
1: Yeah.
14: So the fringe ends.
1: Love the fringe ends.
14: Those are so cool. Mm-hmm. They're like, I don't even know how to describe it. But we have those. We have the doubles. We have somewhere it's like multiple blooms on one stem. So
1: don't we have some little mini ones too?
14: Yes.
1: Yeah, those are my favorites.
14: Yeah.
1: Now, do we have Red Riding Hood?
14: I don't know.
1: Because that is... that's my favorite.
14: Okay, I'll have to look.
1: It's so cool.
14: Sharon has been really jazzed about the snow crocus.
1: Oh,
14: so she has been talking about those a lot. She mentions them in the video that I posted this morning. So yeah, definitely come check them out. And then let's talk about planting bulbs quick. It's way too early right now.
1: Yeah, so most people plant them too shallow.
14: Okay.
1: And it tells, you know, every package is going to have a direction.
14: Yes.
1: But it's usually three times...
14: the bulb height.
1: The bulb height. Yeah.
14: So if
1: you've got a two-inch bulb, you can plant it 6 inches.
14: Because bulbs are all different sizes for the people who haven't planted them before. So like they might be like an inch big. They might be 2.5 inches big. So you do that times three. So if you get one that's an inch tall, you plant it three inches deep.
1: Yeah.
14: So you kind of do that. And then the pointy tip?
1: Pointy tip up.
14: Yep, because that's where
1: pointy
14: it comes
1: from. Pointy
14: tip
1: up. I'm always surprised at how many people ask that question because... you know, if you look at it, it kind of tells you. But I'm, you know, that's over years.
14: It's just common knowledge for
1: me.
14: But yeah.
1: But yeah.
14: Yeah, so pointy the pointy tip up, because that is where the flowers come from.
1: Yep.
14: And so if you face them down, it makes it go down first and then up. And they just have to work so hard and you don't know if they will come up. So
0: you want to give them the advantage then.
14: Yeah.
0: To make
1: absolutely.
0: Sure that.
14: Yeah.
0: Well, we have a caller in seek of an advantage on line one. We have Sherry from Cedar Rapids. Welcome to the program, Sherry.
3: Thank you. I have a question about Annabelle
2: hydrangeas.
1: Mm-hmm.
2: And a few weeks ago, you said that you could cut them back all the way. And I'm wondering what all the way means.
1: Okay, so now on hydrangeas, you can deadhead them this time of year. But cutting them back, now Annabelle is so hardy and so tough. You could do anything to it. It's going to be okay next year. But the best way is to deadhead this time of year. And then in the spring, cut them clear down to the ground.
2: Oh, wait till spring. Okay.
1: It's best
2: to the ground or a few inches?
1: You could leave a couple inches just so you know where they're at. But it's almost treated like a perennial. And, you know, and Annabelle is a great one as long as you have room for it to spread.
14: I will say for other people listening, not all hydrangeas you can do that with. There are different types of hydrangeas, and they have different pruning requirements.
1: Yeah, none of them want to be pruned in the fall.
14: Yeah.
1: Deadheaded, but not pruned.
2: Okay, and will they come back to this full size?
1: Absolutely. If it's an old-fashioned animal, yes. Mm-hmm.
2: Okay.
1: Yep.
2: Well, how do I know that? We planted them probably 20 years ago.
1: I'm sure it's the old one, yeah.
2: Okay, okay. And then I have one question about moss. And I have killed some of it with the spray.
1: Mm-hmm.
2: Do I need some of it's in the grass or where the grass should
1: so
2: be?
1: So if you've got moss growing in your grass, what you need to do, and you could do this yet this fall, is to take a hard-tined rake, like a garden rake. Rake as much mm-hmm. of it as you can out. You know, it's mm-hmm. tough work. And then add lime to your soil. You need to change the pH so it's not favorable to the moss.
2: Okay. I'm 80. I don't know if I could handle that.
1: Yeah, and so now, too, you know, you could get hooked up with our lawn service. I always tell people that's always available because, you know.
14: Then you don't have to do it.
1: Truly, for what it costs
14: and
1: what you can buy the stuff for, it's best to just have a professional do it.
14: And then you get the commercial grade stuff.
1: Yeah.
4: And you don't have to handle the chemicals.
2: Okay.
1: All right.
2: Well, thank you very much.
1: You're welcome.
4: Well, thanks for the call,
2: Sherry. Have a beautiful day.
1: You too.
4: It is, isn't it? And what a beautiful call there. Thank you, Sherry. And, you know, we love it when we hear from our friends of the program. And that's all fine and good, but we do have to...
14: take a break?
4: Yeah, we're going to have to do that. We're right at that time. It is 8:20 right now. And, you know, the fun will continue with Iowa Lawn and Garden Show till 9 o'clock, at which point... well, we'll dispatch Bob and Katie back to the world, but I'll have Jay Castle in for my Car Geek after 9 a.m. I'll be taking your calls all morning, guys. I'm Jason, and keeping the mic hot, the chair warm. It's crisp this morning, but beautiful. All right? And we're going to be back with more of the Iowa Lawn and Garden Show right on the other side of this break here. 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
4: Oh, yeah. The fun continues on the Iowa Lawn and Garden Show here on News Radio 600. I am Jason. We've got in the studio with me Bob and Katie. And taking your calls on the... we got the Garden Center studio line wide open. It's 319-365-0600. Again, give us your call at 319-365-0600. And the greenhouse text line just received its first text of the day. You can be the next if you send one right now at 319-381-8186. That's 319-8186. And in the time that it took me to get one, Katie got, what'd you say, 20?
5: 22. And I got back to every single one during the break.
4: Oh, wow.
5: I have fast fingers.
4: Our texting over there. Okay, I have one that I haven't even had a chance to actually fully read out loud. So I'm going to do that now, Bob, for you, Mr. Orchid King.
6: All right.
4: Her words, not mine.
5: Yeah, I said, oh, great, Bob's the Orchid King.
4: I'm just over here with the psycho fancy agreeing with all of this. All right. So, good morning. When do I cut my peonies, hostas, and irises? Thank you and love the show.
5: I thought that was about orchids.
4: Yeah, hang on. I think this must be another one popped up. So we have, okay.
6: Okay.
4: Well, go ahead and do that. I'll come back to the orchid one.
6: Okay, so peonies, hostas, and what was the other thing? Peonies, hostas, and?
4: And irises.
6: Iris. So you can do all those now. Peonies, you know, cut pretty much clear of the ground. Hostas, pretty much clear of the ground. As long as they've turned yellow. Now, they're still green. They could still look good. I mean, there's a lot of stuff that looks fantastic. If it looks good, leave it. Peonies, absolutely cut. Your iris, you know, you want to cut those kind of back in a fan shape. Not necessary quite yet, but you do it sometime before.
5: What do you mean in a fan shape? Oh, okay.
6: Like in a diamond, I guess. It's a diamond.
5: You guys couldn't see, but I learned.
6: Yeah. So kind of in a slant. So and that is due to having the water roll off of the leaves faster. So,
5: nice.
6: Yeah. So, yep, you could do those now.
5: Perfect.
4: Okay. So I had it on the orchid one, but of course we had another one popped up. We have Sharon from Janesville, though, and let's not leave her on hold. I'll come back to the text, okay? And so Sharon from Janesville, you're on the program. Thanks for your call this morning. Happy Saturday. How can we help you?
7: Hi. I have a couple questions. One is on compost. I had my great grandmother's peony bush that I had to move due to some construction, and I divided it up, and this happened last part of July, first part of August. With all the rains, I haven't had to water it that much, and I went out yesterday and I saw that, 8 of the transplants have buds on them. Now, can I put some compost on that this fall, not on the plant, but around them? And do I cover them since they're new transplants?
6: So you could add some compost, but I want to talk a little bit about that. Peonies do not like to have stuff added on top of the soil. They like to be planted shallow. So, you know, you don't want to keep adding compost over the years because you're going to just bury them and then they won't bloom. So once and done, I think, on that. And then as far as you said they have buds on them this time of year?
7: They do.
6: So I don't think those will amount to anything, obviously, because it's getting late.
5: But it'll be okay.
6: But yeah, it'll be okay, sure. Sometimes plants with adverse weather, like, well, I shouldn't say adverse weather, but weird weather like we had this summer, being so hot, that sometimes plants get a little confused and they'll do that. Nothing to worry about. They'll be fine next year.
4: Welcome to Iowa.
7: Okay.
6: Yeah.
7: Yeah. and the other thing is we have some very large areas in our yard that have no grass growing because of our trees. And we're having a tree service come in this fall and trim them up.
6: Yeah.
7: So, because the limbs are hanging down. They touch me when I'm on the riding lawnmower. So we're having all our trees cut up. How do I start grass then after we get this all done?
6: So we're kind of running into it being a little on the late side for that. But I think I would probably, how soon are you going to have this tree trimming done?
7: Well, they're supposed to come in the next week or two.
6: Okay. I still think I would give it a shot. If it's a heavy shaded, you know, you get out there, take a hard-tined rake, loosen up the soil a little bit, and then try to get a blend of grass that has primarily red fescue. So you're looking for a deep shade mix.
7: Okay.
6: Yep. And then sow it and keep it moist.
7: That's no problem. But we have really sandy soil. That's one of our other problems.
6: Okay.
7: It also, when we get, like, the rains we've been getting, it just washes down because our whole yard slants towards the south.
6: Then that being said, you might want to go with, what is it, the product that we have that has, like, the foamy stuff in when you sow the seed?
4: Perlite or something?
6: The seed patch stuff.
5: Oh, Patchmaster?
6: Patchmaster.
5: Yeah.
6: So that has, like, you sow it, and it's kind of got, like, a... No, it's a paper product actually, but it goes down in the ground, and then once it gets wet, it kind of swells up and makes a mat, and then that deteriorates as the seed comes up.
7: I've also seen like those rolls that are like straw bales.
6: Yeah, that works too. Yeah. The one thing with that is that you need to, once the grass starts to come up, you really need to get out there and start peeling that back so it doesn't, the grass doesn't grow through it. And then you just pull your grass up. So,
5: and I don't know how far you live, but both the Patchmaster and the grass seed are 50% off right now at
6: there
5: Culver's.
6: You go. Ooh, can't beat that.
7: Oh, okay. All right. Thank you.
6: You bet.
4: Thanks for the call, Sharon.
7: Thank you.
4: Happy Saturday.
5: All right, I'm dying to know this orchid question. Yeah.
4: Okay, so it's just, I don't want to paraphrase too much. Let me go right to the scripture here.
5: I was going to say, don't paraphrase at all then.
4: We have a large orchid that got so big it tipped over and broke off the newest leaf. Should I do anything or just let it grow?
6: There's not a lot you could do if the leaf is broke off. I would just let it go. Hopefully it didn't break the growing tip out of it. I'm sure it'll be fine. Even too, I've done that before where I broke the growing tip out of it. It took forever for it to come back, but it did. It just sent up a shoot alongside.
5: Well, and side note on orchids, I feel like a lot of people don't want to repot them themselves. Because one, the bark and stuff, which we sell in small bags, so you can absolutely do that. But sometimes people just get really nervous about orchids. If you want anything, Christmas cactus, orchids, anything that you're nervous about repotting, or if you just want us to do it, we will repot your stuff for you. So you can absolutely bring them out. And then we also, if you need new orchid pots, we have those really cool new orchid pots.
6: Right.
5: You can pick one out there and we will repot it for you.
6: So just a little kind of a quick rundown on when and how. Orchids like to be repotted right after they're done blooming. You don't want to ever do it when they're in bud because usually they'll abort the buds. So right after they're done blooming, when you take them out of the pot, you want to take off all the old bark. Sometimes when you buy the new ones, they're in moss. You need to get all that off there, trim any dead roots away, place the plant back in the pot, or if it needs to go into a larger pot. And then carefully work in the new orchid mix. Should be nice and chunky, a little bit of perlite, a little bit of charcoal in there. Get it off in there around the roots carefully and then firm it in once you're done. And then soak it for like a half hour for the initial watering.
5: Yeah.
4: And that's the kind of thing you could help them with if they need to bring it in.
5: I'm like, see, easy.
6: So people get a kind of nervous about growing orchids, and they're so easy.
5: Yeah, Bob's they're wasn't that your first plant?
6: No.
5: Or just your favorite?
6: My favorite, and I always have to brag every time I talk about it. My first orchid I bought in 1977.
5: Oh my gosh.
6: I still have it.
5: That is incredible. Wow.
6: Yeah. So.
4: Well, so that's why they call you the Orchid King.
5: Mm-hmm.
4: Now, this person's hoping that you are as proficient with mandevillas.
5: Bob's proficient with everything, let's be honest.
4: Okay. Can you winter over the mandevillas? And if so, how to care for them?
6: Okay, so when people ask me my opinion on that, I say throw it away, buy a new one in the spring. And this is the reason why. So you bring them in the house, they hate it. There's just never enough sun. They dwindle all winter long, and then you get them back outside in late spring, and then it takes forever for them to get going again. And then by the time, you know, summer's almost three-fourths way over, then you're starting to get flowers again. So, mm-hmm. you know, I know it's sad to just let them go, but it really needs to be treated as an annual.
5: Yeah. Otherwise, honestly, it's kind of depressing because, like, you know the, what do you call that? Winter blues.
4: Yeah. Sad.
5: Those yeah. Seasonal affective. Yeah. Like, you already are in that, and then you have this plant that you thought was going to bring you so much joy, and it's just really struggling, and it just brings you down. Yeah. So, we recommend just tossing it, unfortunately. Yeah. And then we get them in new from Florida, where they've been cared for very well, and they're already blooming when they come in. So then you just get that instant gratification again in the spring.
6: And I know it's sad sometimes to let things go in the fall.
5: Yeah.
6: But truly, the mess that they create in the house versus the
5: yeah, the it's worth more worth next it year. To just get rid yeah. of it.
6: Yep.
5: Unfortunately. All right.
4: We are due for our next break, but I see that the next texter might have a sad plant. I don't know if it's the same one you're talking about, but they said, what is this plant? And can you tell me why none of the hundreds of blossoms open? Thank you for your help.
6: Okay. So it looks like an Althea that's a little water stressed.
5: Mm.
4: Too much water or
6: yeah,
4: not
6: too
4: enough?
6: Too much.
5: From all the rain, probably.
6: Yeah. Okay. Yeah. I can't believe the bud count on there, though. It's pretty heavy
5: opening.
6: In that
5: Dang.
6: Picture. Yeah, and that'll happen if it's too wet.
4: They
6: yeah.
4: casually drop the term hundreds. so, you know. All right. Well, hey, you know, you're going to find anything here on the Iowa Lawn and Garden Show, and you start letting nature control the variables, it could get wild. And so
6: I'm hoping for a cold, snowy winter.
5: Bob loves
4: it. Okay, I gotta go throw Bob
6: so
4: out.
6: So the perennials. And then we'll be... A lot of plants like a good cold
5: yeah,
6: winter.
5: Yeah, snow
6: and
5: cover.
6: Two, you know, and I always say that people look at me like I'm nuts, but it's beneficial to a lot of things. Plus, there's a lot of bad bugs that it kills and yep. a lot of funguses that it kills. So we
5: yeah.
6: cold snow.
5: So while
4: I'm not sure
5: like
4: I'm
5: it.
4: One of those things that it's good for, Bob. All right, we're going to leave our differences of opinion aside. This is the Iowa Lawn and Garden Show, so chill vibes only, right? Hey, thanks for stopping to smell the roses with us here on News Radio 600. We'll be back right on the other side with the rest of the Iowa Lawn and Garden Show, followed by My Car Geek. And I'm Jason, that's Bob and Katie. Thanks for being a part of the program. Happy Saturday, everybody.
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4: Okay, there we go. Settling back into the saddle here on News Radio 600. I'm Jason, and this is still the Iowa Lawn and Garden Show. Till the top of the hour, and we're going to do some more stuff. We got the text line is clogging up. I'm sure Katie's still way ahead of me, but we have three more of those coming in. So we're going to stop and smell the toadstools in just a second. First, I just want to make sure you all know how to get a hold of us, like this blinker calling in right now. And you just call up on the Garden Center studio line at 319-365-0600. I ask the same number we've been using here on this copper phone line in the studio since probably I was born. That's 319-365-0600. You should have that saved in your phone by now. And along with the text line, Katie advised, so that you can text us anytime during the week when you have a picture you need to brag, you have a question that you need to shoot by them. Of course, you can always call them at Culver's during the week, and I'll give you their office number at the end of the program. But right now, we have a, I can't quite read that, but we have a couple of texts, and the one of them is asking, is there specifically or a specific treatment for toadstools growing in the lawn?
6: So that happens a lot this time of year. And yes, you can add lime to your soil that will help curb that. Does it take care of it totally? Sometimes. But, you know, you could apply that now. You could apply it in the spring, generally after you would have a good mow so it can get down, work down in there. It comes in like a little pelletized form. Use a lawn spreader to put it on.
4: Okay, that sounds good to me. And we're going to go right over to Sharon in Janesville. Sharon, welcome to the program and happy Saturday. Sharon? Or sorry, I'm looking for Debbie in Bettendorf.
19: Wait, if only I can keep my name.
5: No, Debbie's like,
4: I know you're there, Debbie. I pushed the right buttons. I just said the wrong name, and I'm sorry. I'll keep my note straight here. We had Sharon was previous.
5: Oh, you made Debbie mad.
4: I made Debbie mad. Oh, man. I'm tripping on my shoestrings this morning, guys.
5: Debbie's like, how dare you?
4: Wow. Okay, my new phone guy's fired. We'll blame him. Okay, well, that's all right. We invite anybody to call back. So, Debbie from Bettendorf, just give me a ring back. We'll get you on here with Bob and Katie. And this is probably, I'm just going to grab it. Is this Debbie?
20: Yes.
4: Okay, I am sorry for the confusion, but you have Bob and Katie's undivided attention. And the world waits with bated breath to hear your question.
20: I'm wondering when is the time to apply the wilt proof to your different items that need that put on, like the different
5: boxwood.
6: Yeah, I usually say
20: wine colored.
6: Mm-hmm. Right. I usually shoot for like mid-November. And you know
20: because
6: if you do it now, it will just burn the heck out of them.
5: Mm-hmm.
6: Because it's like putting baby oil on skin. You know, it intensifies the sun rays and it burns them. So you need to wait till like mid-November, clear up through Thanksgiving, and you need a 50-degree day to do it. So when you mix it, if you're buying some that you have to mix and put in your own sprayer, use warm water when you do it.
5: Here's the catch with wilt proof.

0: you've got leakage. So you want to do it at a time when the sap flow is a little slower, and that would be June.
1: I will plan for June then. Thank
0: all right.
1: you very much.
0: You bet.
2: Okay, well, that was straightforward
0: good
2: enough.
0: Good question. You know, people, I see people trim trees mm-hmm. the wrong time of year all the time. Does it kill them? Usually not, but it really is.
3: Stunts their growth.
0: Yeah, yeah.
2: So it matters.
0: At the right time.
2: It only matters as much as the tree matters to you, huh?
0: And mm-hmm. Oak trees are, dead of winter when it's mm-hmm. cold.
3: Which sucks for you, but you got to do it.
0: And I always say, too, when you're going to do something like that, it's like this time of year, maybe get out there and take a little spray paint, spray the ones that you want to cut out. So, because it looks different.
3: Right.
0: And there is movement of branches.
3: Yeah, that's a good idea.
0: The leaf weight. So branches kind of go up when they don't have all that leaf weight on there. So mark your branches so you don't have to stand there and figure out what to do. Then you can get out there on a cold day and do it.
3: Nice.
2: Well, all right. Well, we do have a few more texts coming in and a couple minutes before our break. So let's keep digging.
3: See how many we can do.
2: Well, let's give each one their due time. This one, is there something I can do for my hydrangeas this fall because they did not bloom well this year? Maybe 3 blooms each, and this was the first season for them. Also, I have 2 endless summer and 1 snowbell.
0: So, with hydrangeas, we talked about earlier, no pruning this time of year. You want to just deadhead. In the spring, if they're too large or something, you've got some old branches that need to come out in the spring when you just start to see signs of growth. Fertilizing, they're heavy feeders because they've got those big old blooms. So fertilize like every other week during the growing season. That would be like from mid to end of April through August.
3: And with probably like a about bloom halfway booster?
0: Out. Absolutely. Especially if you've got endless summer or something like that. They can be little crabs about blooming.
2: Okay. Well, then let's see. The next one here is, when do I trim back the spires?
0: Spirea?
2: Spirea. Yeah, sure.
0: Okay. Spirea. Okay. So it depends on what kind. If you've got like the old bridal veil or renaissance, that's after bloom. Other things like gold mound and all the Anthony waterers, those types, and I know this is going to sound brutal, but if you cut them down to about 2.5-3 inches early spring before they start to grow, early spring, and you'll get much nicer bush. Almost treat them more like a perennial than a shrub.
2: Okay, well, you're the horticulturalist, not me, for sure. So I appreciate your wisdom on the program, Bob. And Katie, thank you for what you bring to the table as well. Now we will be back on the other side with more Iowa Lawn and Garden Show on the other side on News Radio 600 WMT.
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21: It's the Iowa Lawn and Garden Show. This is Jason. We've got Bob and Katie in the studio, live and in person here at Broadcast Park. I've got Annette from Farley hanging out. She's called in on the Garden Center studio line, as you can too if you call 319-365-0600. It is the short segment as we get near the top of the hour, getting ready for Mike Hargeek, but not yet. Still time to squeeze in one more text on the text line if you wanted to do that instead. 319-381-8186. That's 319-381-8186. Hey guys, I'm going to go straight to Annette. Give her the time necessary to run her question by you, Annette. Woo! Yeah. Welcome to the program. Happy Saturday.
22: You too.
23: How can we help you?
0: I have a wisteria plant. It's like 4 years old. It's growing on an arbor, but it's too heavy for the arbor because it's starting to make the arbor lean. So is there a possibility to transplant that, and what time of year would that be good?
10: Boy, not that you couldn't. You're going to have to dig a pretty big root ball on that. And you said 4 years?
0: Yeah.
10: Okay.
0: And the trunk's probably about 5 inches round.
10: So I would say early spring to do that. And when you go before any signs of growth. So you're talking probably, you know, maybe mid-April or something like that. And then, like I said, take a big root ball and then do some pruning on it too. You know, diminish the growth back by at least maybe a quarter to a third. Take the leaf or the branches back, just to compensate for root loss. And then when you go to replant that, I would use some biotone in the hole too. When you go to do that, to help it out, form some new roots.
0: Okay. Can you recommend anything to put on the arbor that's on the south side of my house to get all day sun?
10: Probably I would go to a clematis, not the fall blooming one, because you know they get equally as huge as wisteria. But that, or even if you want to do something more like a annual, passion vine is a good one too, and they're beautiful, they smell good. Yeah.
0: What was that again?
10: A passion vine.
0: Passion vine. Okay. Yeah. Okay.
10: All right.
0: Thank you. Thank you so much. Have a good day.
10: Thanks for the call. Bye.
22: Yeah, we appreciate hearing from you and all of the friends of the program. And at every Saturday during the 8 o'clock hour on the Iowa Lawn and Garden Show, I did tell you that I'd give you the office number if you need to bug Bob during the week. It's 319-377-4195. They call them up. They're on their way out there right now. Not Katie. She's going to the game. Go Hawks. But 319-377-4195 every Saturday at 8 a.m. Meet me right here, and we'll just keep this going for the next hour as I got Jake Hassel making his way into the studio for Mike Hargy.
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24: The midterm blitz continues today. I'm Ann Carrick, Fox News. President Trump looking to boost Republican turnout.
25: The president rallies in Ohio this evening, a state he won by double digits 2 years ago. He spent Friday night in reliably red Alabama telling supporters in Mobile,
26: I don't need the votes. I'm doing this. You know, I'm doing this and I'm not running for anything. But you're going to think of me as on the ballot, right? Everybody promise.
25: President Trump plans to hit dozens of states between now and the November 3rd elections, though his approval ratings nationwide have slipped. He dismisses those numbers, but concedes the party in power historically loses seats in midterm elections. Jared Halpern, Fox News.
24: A former Cornell University student filing a civil lawsuit against the school says she was drugged and gang raped in 2024. Fox's Eric Sean.
27: The reports say that the Cornell student did tell the campus police that she was raped, but it seems that someone withheld that. New York Governor Kathy Hochul now appointing State Attorney General Tish James to investigate the Cornell co-ed identified as Jane Doe in court documents. Her claims that in 2024, she was drunk and drugged when seven members of the Chi Phi fraternity raped her for hours at their frat house. She gave a statement to Cornell University police, and new reports say that she did tell them she was raped, but that may not have been passed on to the district attorney.
24: The DA initially did not bring charges, saying the statement reported she agreed to the sexual activity. A 25-year-old dual UK-Iranian national man arrested Thursday on suspicion of plotting a terror attack is released on bail. Five British national men in their 20s initially arrested on suspicion of explosives and terror offenses near an airbase used by American bombers to strike Iran also released on bail. America's listening to Fox News.
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11: Bob on and the Culver Show. What a wonderful deal.
10: And you know, Bob is so knowledgeable. Katie is so knowledgeable. It's great. You know, I'm sitting there listening to that, and it's like Bob is talking about having that one plant since 1977.
22: Yeah, it's almost as old as me.
11: And I'm thinking about plants that I have or stuff I've tried to grow, and it's like, you know what? I got grass that I've been trying to grow since early spring, and it's still in growing. So,
22: well,
11: yeah, I don't think my grass could last from 1977. I don't have anything. Yeah,
22: you know, no. Some people make it look so easy, but I tell you, Jay, I was looking at your social media during the week, and I saw you had not just totally stripped down this Mustang Shelby, but it was like up on its side. You guys were just like playing hot potato with it or whatever.
11: Oh yeah. Yeah. Chad's Mustang. We started out with the 67 Mustang Fastback, and we're building the Shelby clone. And the fun part is my buddy Shelby, he was in transition on jobs, had a week off, and he said, "Hey, I'll come over and do some welding, some fabricating." And so we had Shelby actually working on the Shelby clone.
22: So you have a Shelby powered by Shelby.
11: Yeah, yeah. And he was in the engine compartment there, welding up the front end, putting all the front suspension on. And so we had our little Shelby power. You know, it was one Shelby power.
22: And did I see that correctly? Like, it looked like it was on its side in the weld picture.
11: It's on a rotisserie. That way you can work on it easier.
22: See, the way you say that makes it sound easy?
11: It is.
22: But if that was my garage, you know, that'd be like a 10-year project, right?
11: Well, so far, this might be a 10-year project. It's been, well, I don't know. Chad'd have to speak up here. It's been at least 6 months.
22: Okay. Well, we would invite Chad or anybody at this point to give a call to the Cedar Rapids Transmission Studio line, because this is a question-answer program. We have Jay's Beautiful Mind till the top of the hour. So take advantage and call 319-365-0600. Again, that Cedar Rapids Transmission Studio line is 319-365-0600, or the Fountain Transmission text line if you prefer, 319-381-8186. 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
11: Yeah, so lots of fun and exciting stuff. You know, the rain is gone here for a little bit, and my great friends up at the Benton County Speedway, the Drips, you know, they commissioned to put dirt at Hawkeye Downs. So they got dirt at the Downs. Back in the, you know, the Hawkeye Downs original racetrack was a dirt track.
22: Okay.
11: And they brought back the dirt last year for just a month, and it was phenomenal. And they brought back the dirt again. So the track is set. Tonight, out at Hawkeye Downs, is the famous Miller 100. Keith Fleck started this Miller 100 100-lap dirt race for late models. Dudley is keeping it going. I mean, they've had it for years and years. Kind of faded off a little bit, but the Miller 100 is back.
22: On this very day.
11: On tonight, October 3rd, $4,000 to win for, and you're going to see late models, the big boys, fast late models. The IMCA mod lights are going to be there tonight. The legends are going to be there. They got the Midwest Jalopies are going to be there. It is going to be a phenomenal night of racing. You got to get out to Hawkeye Downs. Admission is only $20. They do a big thing with seniors and vets. They're very big on the vets. Vets are $18. Kids under 8 are free. So concession stands, they brought down all the concession stands from the Benton County Speedway. So phenomenal food, great drinks. You know, we're going to go out there and Miller High Life, you know, it's a Miller 100. So you got to go have a Miller Light, right?
22: I suppose.
11: Yeah. So
22: it's right there in the name.
11: Yeah. So get yourself out tonight to Hawkeye Downs. Let's see. I'm looking at my stuff that's going to start. Gates open at 3:00. So get out 3:00. Hot laps are going to start at 5:30. Race in at 6:00. The Drip family has done a phenomenal job on the dirt tracks. Amazing, amazing stuff. You will have the time of your life to go out and see the Miller 100 at Hawkeye Downs tonight.
22: All right.
11: On the dirt.
22: On the dirt.
11: On the dirt.
22: All right.
11: Yeah.
22: Yeah.
11: So
22: I'm a transplant to Cedar Rapids. When I moved out here in 96, I believe it was already pavement.
11: Yeah, it was asphalt then.
22: It was our asphalt. Yep. And I had a 2001 I had a Monte Carlo.
11: Yeah.
22: And it was an 87.
11: Yeah.
22: Not a 2001 model. So I got my tongue tied. But I got to take it around that inner track one time when we were doing the rock stock out there in 06.
11: Okay.
22: I was busy talking to Lizzie Hale. And, you know, I'm all parked like a rock star right next to the stage. And the ambulance driver's like, do you know whose car this is? Because we'd like to park there. And so in the name of evacuation, you know, making, you know, space for our heroes.
11: Yeah.
22: I got to go rev my V8 one time around the track.
11: You're a one lap wonder.
22: I am a one lap wonder. And anyway, you know, so I mean, you always think there'll be another occasion, but sometimes there just isn't.
11: There you go.
22: That car's gone from my life. So that was it.
11: There you go.
22: Cool. All right. But other people are going to make it dreams out there tonight. And
11: yeah, so get on out Hawkeye Downs tonight. Gates are opening at 3:00. You're going to see some of the most amazing racing on the dirt at Hawkeye Downs tonight. 3:00, gates open, hot laps at 5:30, races start at 6. The Miller 100 is back and bigger than ever.
22: Now, this doesn't turn into a race them and wreck them, does it?
11: No.
22: Not on purpose anyway?
11: No, these are, I mean, you know, these guys are, the guys that are coming in on these are, you know, this is what they do.
22: They might swap paint.
11: Yeah, they will rub. You will see some exciting racing. I mean, it's some exciting racing. Yeah.
22: Right.
11: It's not just, you know, tiddlywink, turn on your turn signal and pass.
22: They mean it.
11: They will push to get that next position.
22: Okay.
11: And it's awesome. You'll be on the edge of your seats. Great racing.
22: And so, that'll be going on this afternoon, so still under daylight.
11: Yep. And they got lights there. So
22: okay.
11: Get out there and get your cold Miller Light for the Miller 100 tonight at Hawkeye Downs. So.
22: All right.
11: Well, lots of fun stuff.
22: As of yet, our phone lines are still open. Maybe they didn't like the way I said the number.
11: Well, then.
22: Did you want to say the number?
11: They should get on the phones and dial 319-365-0600. That's the Cedar Rapids Transmission Newsmaker line. That's 319-365-0600. Or they can text in on the Fountain Transmission text line at 319-381-8186. That's 381-8186 with an area code of 319.
22: Well, they must like the way you said it because we have a text already.
11: Great.
22: Wow.
11: Now, don't forget, during the week, all you got to do is call on the ATC communication hotline, and you can talk to me direct at 319-999-GEEK. So, you know, I was sitting there this week with when we've had the rain, and, you know, now, right now, we have our changing in time and daylight and dark. I need to remind everybody, we had this, my wife and I were going to dinner the other night at 6:00, and going up the highway, and it's all of a sudden, it's like, whoa, wait a second, about ran into this guy. We got to know our cars. You need to, you know, I cannot stress enough on getting to know your vehicle. Are your lights on? Now, are your headlights on and your just your driving lights when you put it in drive? Or are your lights on? Brand new Kia going down the interstate. We come up on the back end of them, and it's like you can't see them. It was just right at that time. You couldn't see them. And you know, his headlights are on, the lights when he puts it in drive,
22: corner lights,
11: but he has no parking lights, no tail lights, no nothing. Okay.
22: Oof.
11: You know, I rolled down the window and it's like, dude, your lights. Oh, and he turned on his lights. You know what? Our automatic headlights, I mean, this one here, he didn't have his automatic headlights on, but we also need to remember our automatic headlights, they see darkness and light. So when we have that little bit of a dusk and it might be raining, so it's a little, I want to call it foggy, misty, sure, but it's not dark, your headlights are probably not on. Our newer cars, they've done a great job. Most newer cars have a little green indicator on the dash that when my lights are on, that indicator's on. Okay. And it tells me my lights.
22: That's how you know.
11: I know my lights are on. So get to know our car. How do I know if my lights are on? There's a lot of our Ford cars and like these Kias and some of these other ones, you know, they have our driving lights, our daytime running lights, but that doesn't mean our tail lights are on. So yes, you can see, but you can't be seen. So let's get to know our car, how our headlights work, know what we got. You know, I've talked about before, my old shop truck, my old 2001 Lightning. Of course, it doesn't have the green indicator, and it's got automatic headlights, and I'm always trying to know whether I have them on or off. I'll take and flip on my bright lights for just a minute, make sure the bright indicator stays on. If it stays on, I know my lights are on. If it doesn't, then I know it's not. They're not on, and I need to turn them on manually and make sure that I have lights. So real important. We want to make sure that it's more important that we're seen than to see what we're doing. So we need to see what we're doing, of course. But
22: well, I like
11: we
22: to need hear, too.
11: We need to be seen. So
22: we had a conversation a couple of weeks ago, you and I, in the hallway about quiet cars, and actually some of the new ones actually have like an exhaust speaker to emulate sound.
11: I can't really say what I think about that.
22: Okay, well, that takes us right up to our break.
11: I get my wife will start sending me bad texts if I say what I really
22: think. I wasn't trying
11: about
22: to fish for an opinion, but just the confirmation that this is a real thing, though.
11: There are, you know, the good part I like on a lot of our Ford products now, on our hybrid truck and that, when you're putting them in gear, especially in reverse, they're making it's not really a backup beeper, but it's a tone that comes across so you know. And it's kind of annoying if you're a driver, but it's not annoying if you want to be seen and heard.
22: Right. Some of those quiet cars, they lurch quickly and quietly, and parking lots get increasingly dangerous.
11: Oh, gotcha. Yeah. So you got to pay attention to it.
22: Well, you should always be paying attention if you're operating a motor vehicle, we hope. So, especially on game day, if you're going down there to do some tailgating, drive safely, drive sober, please. No texting. Designate a passenger to handle that. You and your wife have that worked out, don't you, Jay? Yeah, I have the passenger.
11: I do my best to make sure my wife does my texting for me.
22: Well, you know, and that's what makes the dream work. It's called teamwork, and
11: it doesn't happen all the time, as she'll tell you, but I do try to make sure I do my best, and she pushes me very hard to make sure that I do that.
22: So, right on.
11: Yeah.
22: All right. Well, that brings us right to the edge. We're going to go ahead and take the station break. My Car Geek continues till the top of the hour, and sometime later today, Hawkeyes game day, something or other. That'll be more later on News Radio 600 WMT.
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11: 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It is the 9 o'clock hour, and that can only mean Mike Hargeek on News Radio 600 WMT. I'm your super lucky, blessed host. Life is good. I'm Jason Lee, and that's Jay Castle over here with me. And we're just having fun, fun, fun. Happy Saturday. We have the studio lines open here, the CR Transmission studio line at 319-365-0600. 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You go to MikeHargeek.com, and you can get information about Jay's Trusted Pros.
22: and see what he's up to on Facebook like I did. You can follow along with his little Shelby project. We had a Shelby-powered Shelby going on over there.
0: That's right.
22: And, well, at that point, we also have a text going on. Over here, we have a question about flex fuels, if you're ready for me to whoop one on you.
0: Yeah, give me the text there from the Fountain Transmission text line.
22: Yes, sir. So, at one time, you recommended using E15 only if your vehicle is a 2001 or newer and a flex fuel vehicle. The E15 approval status chart does not mention anything about the flex fuel vehicles. I have a 2018 Honda CR-V non-flex fuel vehicle, and the chart says E15 is approved for that vehicle. I should be safe to use E15, correct?
0: Okay, so if you go to my Car Geek Facebook, I have put up the Iowa Renewable Fuel Association, their chart, because it is a little confusing at the pump. And just to clarify everything, you know, at the pump it says 2001 and newer, all 2001 newer vehicles are approved by the EPA for E15. And that is by the EPA. If you have a flex fuel vehicle, you can run the E15. I don't care what year it is. You know, yes, all flex fuel vehicles can run E15. No problem whatsoever. They can run the E85 also. The EPA approved it. Now, the Iowa Renewable Fuels has put up the chart that the manufacturers have approved. Okay, so it's a little confusing there. Go to My Car Geek Facebook and you can find that chart. You can go to Iowa Renewable Fuels Association. It's a little harder to find it. They kind of got it hid in there. But when I look at his on the Honda, on a Honda vehicle, 2015 and newer, the manufacturer has approved E15. So any 2015 and newer Honda vehicle can run E15. And yes, I do recommend E15. So.
22: Okay. So can and do.
0: Yep. So anything older, I mean, go to the chart, find your vehicle. And there's some, you know, Volvo still doesn't recommend E15 at all. So the EPA says it's okay, but the guy that built the car says,
22: So, and that's on all Volvos?
0: It's on all Volvo 26 and older, none of them are approved by the manufacturer. Just as Mazda, when I'm looking at the renewable, this is coming right from the Renewable mm-hmm. Fuel Association from their website. Mm-hmm. All Mazdas are not approved.
22: Now, is that because they haven't been tested for it, or it's like specifically been tested and don't do that?
0: Well, they don't recommend it.
22: Okay.
0: Okay.
22: So regardless of why, we're not going to take that chance.
0: Right. So.
22: Okay.
0: Yeah. So.
22: Fun stuff.
0: Mercedes-Benz doesn't recommend it either.
22: Who knows? I imagine they have their reasons.
0: Yeah. But so fun stuff. You know, we've had an exciting week this week. Wednesday was a huge day for the Car Geek. Wednesday was my father, who was the original Car Geek.
22: Sure.
0: That was his, Wednesday would have been his birthday, the 30th.
22: All right.
0: Wednesday, the 30th, was also my 4-year anniversary with my beautiful wife, Deb.
22: So, all right.
0: She hasn't kicked me out yet, which is kind of cool.
22: Well, I mean, if you're into each other, that's a plus.
0: Yeah. So she actually likes me. It's hard to believe, but
22: yeah.
0: So, but it's been fun.
22: That one.
0: You know, the Project Shelby, Chad Shelby, has come along really good. We got to see Gas Cap Chuck.
22: All
0: Gas
22: right.
0: Cap Chuck was in the house. He got some new earth pads this week.
22: Earth pads?
0: Yeah.
22: I'm not familiar with that.
0: Really?
22: Earth pads?
0: Earth pads. He brought his truck in. We put some new earth pads on it.
22: Okay.
0: He got his new Nokian tires.
22: Earth pad. Oh, I see. Okay, so I'm just...
0: Wow.
22: I obviously need more coffee. Looking around, my I don't goodness see gracious. My mug.
0: I don't. Wow.
22: It's missing.
0: Didn't know what
22: action.
0: An earth pad was.
22: You know, I mean, when you say it in retrospect like that, it seems obvious.
0: Yeah, it should be. But, come on now.
22: I mean, you
0: so,
22: know.
0: So I got to see Chuck. Chuck's doing great. Anybody that knows Gas Cap Chuck knows he's done through some big stuff. Got both hips replaced.
22: Yeah, a couple of joints going on there.
0: And moving great.
22: All right.
0: Like walking all around. And yeah, it's great. So lots of fun stuff.
22: So. All right. And you can find that fun stuff at mycargeek.com. This is My Car Geek, presented by Duffy's Classic Cars over there on Classic Car Court Southwest. Try saying that 10 times fast, huh?
0: Yeah.
22: Classic Car Court, Classic Car Court, Classic Car Court.
0: Let's not do it.
22: Let's don't. Okay.
0: Yeah, let's not do that.
22: The phone lines are open. We have 319-365-0600.
0: So if somebody called in right now, we could grab them right away?
22: I could just like literally push that button and we could just answer it hot and just like that.
0: That'd be cool.
22: They'd be on the air with the car geek.
0: They wouldn't have to listen to us.
22: No, I mean, it would shut me up pretty quick. That's the fastest way, is just to call 319-365-0600. But if you want to put your words in my mouth, send a text to the Fountain Transmission text line, 319-381-8186, and I'll read your question to Jay, and we'll see what he say. Now, you did mention your father's birthday recently, and he said something a little different from how I said it, but I want to see if I can remember his version of the quote was, "You've done so much with so little for so long that you can do anything with nothing forever."
0: Exactly.
22: Oh, man. He was a genius.
0: My dad was so big on, you know, and we continue in our shop, that the C word cannot be used.
22: Yeah, don't do that.
0: Can't is not a word.
22: I did promise our callers that they dialed the number, I would just answer them hot. So whoever you are, you're on the air with the Car Geek right now. I'm Jason. That's Jay. Who are you?
2: I'm Jason.
0: Hi, Jason. How can we help you?
2: I got a 2020 Silverado that's starting to act like the transmission is going out. It sounds like I'm going over rumble strips.
0: Okay. Mm. How many miles does it have on it?
2: 123.
0: Okay. And when does... So this rumble strip happens when?
2: Just going down the road. Not stepping on it, not cruising, just going down the road with my gas slightly touched.
0: Okay, and maybe a little bit of a incline?
2: Not necessarily. Yeah, a little bit, yeah. I would say, yeah.
0: Okay. When's the last time you've had a tune-up?
2: Well, I changed my own myself, so I'm the only one that knows anything about that truck.
0: Okay, when's the last time you changed the spark plugs?
2: Never.
0: Okay. So... all of the manufacturers right now have a lot of torque converter shutter problems. Okay. So I'm not going to eliminate your transmission, but we have a lot of, I've had a bunch of transmission, symptoms that were tune up. Okay. So I want to look, do you have a check engine light on by chance?
2: No.
0: Okay. Do you have a scan tool?
2: Yes.
0: Okay. Does it have live data? Or is it just a code reader?
2: Yes.
0: Okay.
2: Live data.
0: I'm pretty confident you need a tune-up, but I want to diagnose twice and repair once. I'm going to put my scan tool on it, and I'm going to go in and look in my generic OBD2 section. And I'm going to go drive it, and I'm going to look for misfires when that's making that shutter. Okay? So take somebody with you and watch our cylinders. I think you're going to find you have a couple cylinders. They haven't misfired enough to throw the check engine light yet, but you got just a slight misfire is what I'm guessing. Okay. And from there, you can also look at your torque converter slippage with your scan tool and see if when it's doing that, if all of a sudden our numbers are just going crazy. But I'm guessing that the first thing you're going to look at, or we're going to do, is we're going to put some spark plugs in it. So I'll bet you if you pull out the plugs, And at 120,000 miles, you should be doing a tune-up anyway. I'll bet you when you pull out your plugs, you're going to look at them, and your gap's going to be a little bit excessive. But I'm also going to, I want to look on that plug there. It's most likely got the, like, the Iridian-style electrode, the real tiny, tiny electrode in it. And when you look up in, up on top, you'll see that it's actually burnt into the electrode.
2: Okay.
0: So, but if not, then we're going to go down and see. Are you in Cedar Rapids, did you say?
2: I might bring that thing down there.
0: Yep, let's take it down to Cedar Rapids Transmission. And
2: I'm bringing it to Castle Motor.
0: Well, that one there, I'd take it to Cedar Rapids Transmission, and that way they can look at it. They can do the transmission service, and there's a special fluid that you want to put in that one, too. Okay.
2: All right. Well, I appreciate it. Thank you.
0: No problem. And give me a call, you know, during the week. Give me a call on the ATC communication hotline. That's 319-999-GEEK.
22: There you go.
2: Thank you, Mr. Castle. Thank you.
0: No problem. Thank you.
22: All right. Well, thank you, Jason, for that call. And that does bring us right up to our second break on My Car Geek on News Radio 600 WMT. I'm Jason. That's Jake Castle. We're taking your calls, answering your questions. I have a boring question on the text line when we get back.
0: Okay.
22: No, I'm not being derogatory to our listeners. Okay. I'm just being punny. Somebody wants to bore their engine.
0: Okay.
22: We'll give that the time it deserves when we get back on the other side of this break. It's just being punny, not derogatory. Everybody lighten up. It's Saturday, man. We're here to have fun, and we're going to do this more on the other side of this break. 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
20: In 2005, investigators in Palm Beach, Florida began uncovering a dark secret.
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20: There was a wealthy man in Palm Beach who was offering young girls a way to make money. That man was Jeffrey Epstein, and he had set up a system designed to bring him underage girls. Local police and the federal government would investigate and, by their count, find dozens of victims. Epstein would become one of the world's most infamous predators, a man who could have faced decades in prison but served just 13 months in his own wing of a county jail.
24: Why would you cut this deal with Jeffrey Epstein?
20: Epstein's abuse would span years and cross state lines.
25: New York, Palm Beach, New Mexico, Paris, Virgin Islands, and each one of those residences is an alleged crime scene.
20: I'm ABC's Mark Remillard, and with a team of journalists from the ABC News Investigative Unit, we've traveled around the country to look at Jeffrey Epstein and the allegations of his horrifying abuse, to hear from the girls who suffered it, who are now women fighting to recover from it. Truth and Lies, Jeffrey Epstein.
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10: That's nice.
0: Smell of fresh hot coffee.
10: And you're not even a coffee person.
0: No, I don't like it.
10: But you like the smell?
0: No, not really. I just said there's just a smell.
10: Not morning, not good morning, just morning.
0: Yeah.
10: Gotcha.
0: Yeah.
10: No, yeah. This is a great morning, actually. So, hey, man, it's Saturday. We're doing my Car Geek live at Broadcast Park in the WMT on-air studio, and I am your blessed host, Jason Lee. I get to share company with some amazing minds like Bob from the Iowa Lawn and Garden Show, but this hour it's my Car Geek, and we get to pick your brain here, Jay.
0: Yeah, and so I wish people would call in.
10: They sure could.
0: We need more calls.
10: They sure could.
0: You know, they could call that 319-365-0600. And that would get us in right away. I mean, we'd just answer the phone right now and take their call, and it'd be amazing.
10: It's like literally one, maybe two buttons for me.
0: One or two buttons?
10: I would need more coffee to be sure.
0: Okay.
10: Community College Math, hard at work here.
0: There you go. Or you can text your line on the Fountain Transmission text line at 319-381-8186. That's 319-381-8186. You can text it. Not a problem. We'll get it handled. Or the Cedar Rapids Transmission Newsmaker line at 319-365-0600.
10: Yeah.
0: So make sure when you're going to mycargeek.com and you're checking out all of our stuff, which we're gonna be doing some other stuff. Melanie's working on some cool stuff for us. There are some new Trusted Pros up on there.
10: Okay.
0: We got some exciting stuff happening. It's a lot of fun, you know. It's great, and like I said, these Trusted Pros are people that I believe in that I use, and I, you know, they're good people. So yeah,
22: we're gonna try this one more time, and as promised, caller, we just answered you hot on the air. So this is Jason. You got Jay's attention. Who are we talking to?
1: This is Bill.
22: Hey Bill, where are you calling from?
0: Hi Bill, how can we help you?
1: I have a 2022 Canyon.
0: Okay.
1: Okay, and my

0: I'm going to do, do you drive it every day on the weekend?
1: Yep, every day.
0: Okay, bummer. I would like to disconnect the battery on that. And I want the battery left disconnected for, I'd like to see it left disconnected overnight.
1: Okay. I've disconnected for like 20 minutes.
0: Yep. Nope. Not long enough. Yeah. The other way on these newer ones, letting the system totally die, because now some of our other modules actually have batteries in those, so they stay alive. So we need everything to go dead. So, as soon as you get done driving today, I want you to take the battery cable off it, make it to where it doesn't touch, and not rehook it up until tomorrow, and I want you to wait as long tomorrow as you can.
1: You and want let's, and disconnect let's, both cables?
0: Nope, just the negative cable's fine.
1: Just the negative? Okay.
0: Yeah, negative or positive, whichever one you can get off. I like to take the negative off. So take the negative cable off, and let's leave that thing disconnected as long as we can. I'd like to see 4 or 5 hours.
1: Oh, all right, cool.
0: Let's try that. Otherwise, we need to do some reprogramming. So and you can give me a call during the week.
1: I'm gonna be out of town for like 3 weeks.
0: Okay.
1: So I will get back, or I can call you and let you know how it worked.
0: And when are you leaving?
1: Tomorrow morning.
0: Oh, okay.
1: But when I get to my destination, I'll unhook that battery because I won't have to drive for 2 days.
0: Okay. Great. So. Yes. Do that then. That'll be perfect. And then call me back on the ATC communication hotline at the 319-999-GEEK and let me know how it goes.
1: Okay. We will do that.
0: Sounds great. Thank you.
1: Appreciate it.
0: Okay.
1: Thanks.
0: Bye.
2: All right. Thanks for that call there, Bill. And then
0: we're going to go to a break, it sounds like.
2: Yeah, well, it's that time again. We're 10 till, so this will be our last break. We have a couple of callers still holding, and we've got Bob from Marion. We have Steve from Muscatine. And you guys be a little bit patient. We'll hit you when we get back on the other side.
0: And don't forget, if you want to call in, you can call in. And if we don't get you on the air, I will call you on my way back to the shop.
2: Yeah, stay on the line if you don't get through, and I'll take your number to him or send a text that I can forward to him. Or you can call him at the ATC. You don't like it when I call it the Geek line, but the ATC communication hotline, 999-GEEK, 319 area code. We're going to be back on the other side with the final segment of My Car Geek on game day, News Radio 600 WMT.
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17: Yeah, we're still having fun here for a few more minutes anyway. This is My Car Geek. I'm Jason. That's Jay. And we have just a couple minutes here to take calls. We still have Bob from Marion holding, along with Steve from Muscatine. And you know what? I'm going to go ahead and bring this down and bring our caller up, and let's just get right down to the nuts and bolts of it, Bob. Welcome to the program. What can we help you with?
18: Oh, good morning. Enjoy the show.
17: Great. Thank you.
19: Thanks for calling in, Bob.
18: Yeah, got a 2017 Buick LaCrosse.
19: Okay.
18: And a couple of days ago, what started when I would drive to the store and shut it off, I get out of the car and the radiator fan, I can hear it still running.
19: Right.
18: And got back in the car after, anyway, it ran for about 5 minutes and then shuts off.
19: Okay.
18: Got back in the car to go home, and then I noticed that the temperature gauge was right down on cold, like it wasn't working at all.
19: Okay.
18: Hmm. So, wondering what's going on with that.
19: Have we checked our coolant level?
18: Yeah. When I got home, I popped the hood, and the reservoir still has the fluid in it, and it's like half full.
19: Okay. With the engine cold, I'd like you to take, does that one have a radiator cap also on the radiator, or just the reservoir cap?
18: No, it's got the radiator cap, too.
19: I'd like you to take the radiator cap off it once the engine's cold, and I'd like to see what kind of if the actual radiator's low. Sometimes the reservoirs, we have issues going back and forth with it. I've had it where they've been low, and we get a little bit of a vapor lock in it, and it won't suck fluid out of there. To have the cooling fan run when you shut it off is not abnormal, especially when it's warmer out.
18: In fact, yesterday I just backed the car out of the garage to clean the garage.
19: Yep.
18: And I started the car up, backed it out onto the driveway, shut it off, and the radiator fan ran 5 minutes like usual.
19: Okay. I'm thinking we, I want to look close at this coolant. And then at that point we need to get it in and diagnose. We could have a relay that has some moisture in it that's creating an issue. We need to do a little more diagnosing on it. We could have a temperature sensor that's malfunctioned. Is the check engine light's not on it, is it?
18: No lights.
19: Okay. So let's check that coolant in the radiator. Let's make sure it's we're full on the radiator, and we're going to do that when it's cold. That way we don't have pressure on our system and don't have hot fluid. So let's look at that there. And from there, we're going to need to get into a shop and do some diagnosing on, make sure our switches and sensors are working properly.
18: Well, very good. I'll start with that. Thank you. Sounds for great. Your advice.
19: Great. All right. Thank you.
17: Well, thanks, Bob, and everybody for your calls today. This has been another fantastic episode of My Car Geek, wouldn't you say, Jay?
19: Yes, and who's on the line right now?
17: We have Steve from Muscatine, okay. But if you stand Steve, by, I'll get your number and forward it to him.
19: Jason will get your number, and I'll call you on my way back.
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16: There's more information. I'm Paul Stevens, Fox News. The co-pilot who allegedly attacked the Fly Dubai pilot Wednesday has been ID'd, Fox's Chanley Painter.
20: 29-year-old Omani national Haman al-Hamami. It's also being reported he was born in the United Arab Emirates. Reportedly in 2024, he was grounded by Oman Air over concerns he had adopted radical Islamic views. Fly Dubai reportedly failed to check with Oman Air before hiring the co-pilot who worked for that airline less than a year at the time of Wednesday's attack. The United Arab Emirates saying the co-pilot used the cockpit's crash axe to attack the captain while attempting to carry out a, quote, terrorist attack.
16: Now, Israeli Prime Minister Benjamin Netanyahu says Israeli authorities are still trying to figure out whether the suspect acted alone on the attack or if he had assistance from others. President Trump back on the campaign trail today following a Friday night rally in a Republican stronghold.
21: Alabama is a reliably Republican state, carried easily by President Trump in elections past. But this year, he is urging his supporters to turn out for down-ballot Republicans.
22: So just think of what the Trump administration and our Republican majorities have accomplished in less than 2 years' time. Nobody's ever seen this before. Nobody's ever done it. We have.
21: Today, President Trump returns to Ohio, a state he won by double digits 2 years ago. Polling now shows Democrats in position to potentially flip a Republican-held seat that could decide control of the Senate. Jared Halpern, Fox News.
16: Federal court in Texas on Friday temporarily blocking the Trump White House from building a border wall and other infrastructure across the state's Big Bend area. That's a key legal win in a battle from opponents who will push back against a key campaign promise at a border wall. 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

0: So we all heard about the botched execution of Krista Pike in Tennessee the other day. It strikes me she's still alive by all accounts.
1: You know, almost everybody has said the same thing. Canada kills people by the thousands. Yeah. And obviously they all think it is both safe, effective, and humane as they are volunteering to be snuffed that way. And they all voted for it and everything else. So clearly there is a safe, effective, kind, I don't know why you need to be kind, but kind way to snuff people. They do it around the world, various countries, and we can't do it.
0: Brilliantly anticipating my next point, which was going to be virtually everybody quoted in every article and every news story about this story is an anti-death penalty activist.
1: Of course.
0: Which is fine. It is a noble cause, whether you agree with it or not. I think these people come at it with sincerity.
1: I've never thought it was a noble cause. If you're going to pour your heart into a cause, why this one? Why making sure an axe murderer of a family doesn't get snuffed? Of all the causes.
0: Yeah, I know, because the government shouldn't be empowered to kill people. I don't know. Like I said, I didn't say I agreed with them. I think they're sincere. Anyway.
1: Oh, I definitely think they're sincere.
0: Right. So they're not making anything from this, really. Now, the attorneys who make it impossible to eliminate the death penalty because they're getting rich off of it, even though, for instance, California never executes somebody, they're just effing greed heads.
1: Super cynical.
0: Anyway, sorry, I get a little passionate on this stuff. But anyway, so everybody being quoted on this story is an anti-death penalty activist, including the people who've said that this gal has probably got brain damage and the rest of it. Although I did find 53 interesting, Michael.
2: This is a completely unprecedented event. Krista Pike is the only person we know of who survived the administration of lethal doses of injection drugs.
0: Yeah. Gave it two tries, the old college try. Apparently she's clinging to life.
1: They stuck her like seven times or something like that. That's what I would hate.
0: Oh, boy.
1: Can I get a new phlebotomist?
0: Oh, trust me. There's more on that. Stay tuned or don't. I'll go easy on that stuff because nobody wants to hear it. But give us 52. This is from CNN.
3: The number of executions by method since 1977, about 1,500 have been by lethal injection, 163 by electrocution, 19 by gas, 6 by firing squad, 3 by hanging.
1: Yeah, what happened to the gas chamber? When we were young, that was the big one, wasn't it?
0: No, people gasp and they cough and they're afraid and stuff. So that's cruel and unusual. Got to get rid of that.
1: Yeah.
0: Yeah. So the and I mentioned this yesterday, but it's worth repeating. The reason that the you know, the conundrum, the contrast of Canada versus botching that attempt, the reason that happens is because the death penalty opponents have made it so difficult to do the stuff that works. They've found a variety of maneuvers to pressure drug companies or doctors or whatever into like forcing the state into alternative methods that aren't as effective or a little more difficult, blah, blah, blah. Anyway, leave it to the New York Post.
1: With the goal of making it so difficult that we give up on it.
0: Making it impracticable, as they say. Exactly, yeah. So leave it to the New York Post to write a delightful article about the history of botched executions in the United States. Krista Pike became the first death row inmate to survive a lethal injection, but she was merely the latest in a long, gruesome history of botched executions. And yes, friends, yes, I, your old Uncle Joe, will exercise some restraint, more restraint than the New York Post does in this article. Roughly 3% of all U.S. executions in the country between 1890 and 2010, that's pretty good sample size, about 3% were botched. Again, according to the Death Penalty Information Center that crusade against this sort of thing. The highest number at 85 was for bungled hangings. I like the term bungled.
1: I'm going to use it more often.
0: Yeah.
1: Well,
0: yeah.
1: You bungled that.
0: Boy, you bungled your homework, son. Look at that. 4 out of 10. Including the legendary 1901 hanging of outlaw Tom Blackjack Ketchum, whose head popped clean off when he dropped because executioners failed to account for how fat he had gotten in jail.
1: And when we discussed this a little earlier, I don't mind my head popping off if I'm executed. Some of these stories are going to be gruesome and think, oh, God, I can't imagine going through that. But your head popping off, it just, you died instantly. It's like when Saddam Hussein's head popped off when we hung him, right?
0: Yes. Yeah. And to me, if like part of the professionalization of being a hangman is you calculate the weight, the distance of the drop, and you say, and you know, there in the hangman's code, it said, and it's highly regular and sought to be avoided that the executionee, what's the term? Convict, whatever.
1: Scumbag.
0: That their head should pop off. And, you know, you signed a contract. If the head pops off, you're guilty of violating your professional standards. But as a society, I don't think it really affects it. To me, that's not botched.
1: No.
0: It's unattractive, certainly. But was the job done or wasn't it done? Huh?
1: I wouldn't take my kids to watch it.
0: Likewise, and this is edging closer to the sort of thing I'm not comfortable airing, a number of cases involving the electric chair. The guilty may or may not have had their heads, what's the expression, burst into flame.
1: Why is that? Because it's too hot? I thought you were going to go with the slow cooked. Those are always the ones that bother me.
0: Lord.
1: It's like you got a pot roast in the crock pot all day long.
0: Oh, no. Make him stop. What the hell? What? I'm trying to exercise a little restraint over here, and you're still, no, but similar, no, this is not good.
1: Similar to the hanging where your head, where your noggin comes unattached from your shoulders. I'd rather have my head burst into flames than the slow cook in terms of a mistake.
0: Oh, yeah. Well, if my head is on fire post-mortem, what the hell do I care?
1: I'm sorry. My wife was running her hair dryer at the same time. We just didn't have enough juice.
0: My damn kids playing their video games. Oh, my God. I'm not even going to tell you this one. There is a litany. Well, it's not a litany. It's a small number of truly unfortunate efforts to get lethal injection going.
1: Oh, my
0: but
1: God.
0: But you can picture the details.
1: What's the main problem?
0: You got one instance where somebody didn't hit a vein, they hit an artery.
1: Where'd you go to school?
0: No kidding. And the second one, and I will leave it at this, and I beg you, sir, I beg you to join me in my restraint. I will credit the medical staff for really sticking with it, even though they failed multiple times. Like, multiple times. Let's try again, they said. Like over and over again.
1: Like how many times?
0: Let's see. They don't give a number, but this one case, they tried for 90 minutes.
1: Well, like, see, I how does this happen? I've had a lot of medical work done when I was going through cancer. I got stuck all the time and stuff like that. And I've never had, I think three is the max once. Usually it's once.
0: Yeah.
1: Occasionally twice.
0: Right. So three is extraordinary.
1: Yeah. And I'm not even sure I've ever even had a three. So why do you have all these situations where they got to do it for an hour and a half? What the hell's going on there?
0: That's what I want to know. Yeah. Yeah. All right. Well, moving on from this delightful fare, it's a brand new featurette. But I don't know the name. I gave Hanson a little latitude in producing the theme song. So right after a word from our friends at Incogni, we will introduce our brand new featurette. The good people at Incogni, here's what they do. There are at least 420 or so data brokers out there that have every bit of information about you, from where you live to what your kids' names are to how you vote to how often you're late on credit card payments, right? And they sell all that stuff all over the place to folks who want to violate your privacy. Incogni goes and gets that stuff the hell off those sites.
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0: 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All right. Again, the actual name of the feature is unknown to me until I hear this.
4: Volkster Jack.
1: Wokester jackasses eating their own.
0: Exactly. Yeah. It's a little longer than I'd picture. Can I hear it again, Michael?
4: Volkster Jack S's eating their own.
0: That's pretty good. Yeah. Yeah. Like yeah. It. And it really tells you what's in store for you. Indeed. Example number one, a Baltimore opera group has recently, it has ousted its recently hired executive director. Just hired her a few days ago, canned her for what? She was going to a music festival. She was going to Burning Man. Legendary for what? Freaky behavior and dust. And she thought, how do I keep my hair from becoming completely clogged with dust? I know I'll have it braided tight into cornrows. But that's cultural appropriation. She's a white gal. Quote. I believe the circumstance. Oh, I'm sorry. That's the wrong quote. Something cultural appropriation. Ah, regarding a video circulating showing our new executive director is white wearing cornrows. That is clearly cultural appropriation, insensitive.
1: You can't give in to these
0: white supremacy.
1: People. Oh my God. You can't give in to these people and apologize for something as mundane as that.
0: Well, she's fired. There's no apologizing to do. She got canned. She's a woke jackass being eaten by her own. But that's not even my favorite example, although my heart bleeds for this poor son of a gun. The Portland, of course, Trailblazers, just hired a new play-by-play guy, Braden Bell. Young man, dream job. I know guys in sports. They dream of having a major league play-by-play job.
1: Hard to get those jobs. There aren't a lot of them.
0: He's 29 years old, okay? 13 and 14 years ago, he made media posts that contained comments about quote-unquote Asian people in a way that was insensitive and or used the term slut and whores to refer to certain women when he was 14 and 15 years old. And the Portlandia Trailblazers have fired him before he could start his job. The Portland Trailblazers have zero tolerance for racist, sexist, or harmful comments. Social media posts made by a recently announced play-by-play broadcaster are in clear violation of team and league policies as well as our values and expectations. Therefore, we will not be moving forward with this broadcaster.
1: Well, we're going to be dealing with this for a while, and we're going to have to figure it out as a society because we're soon to have everybody who's out there in a position of any power whatsoever has a social media background going into their early teen years. I mean, right. Soon it's everyone.
0: And soon the woke crowd, I pray, will be so in disrepute, so disliked, so hated because they're all Marxists trying to overturn Western civilization.
1: God.
0: And they're just lusting for power. Has nothing to do with what a young man said when he was 14 friggin' years old. How could it possibly?
1: I can't imagine the things I would have to answer for if I'd had a Twitter account starting when I was like 13.
0: And this stuff is innocuous. It's teenage stupidity. You know, Portland Trailblazers, you should be ashamed of yourselves. You think you're virtuous and you're demonstrating morality? You're demonstrating exactly the opposite. Shame on you. Bunch of wokester jackasses eating their own.
4: Wokester jackasses eating their own.
0: I feel like the theme kind of undermined the tone of outrage I was going for.
1: Coming up, AI meets with religious leaders. Why? That's a big story in the New York Times today, and other stuff. Stay here.
4: Armstrong and Getty.
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0: What could we have done better? Just all sorts of stuff like that.
1: Here's one of the most confusing recent stories. They arrest five terrorists in Great Britain who seem to have a plot against one of the air bases we're using in the war against Iran, then let them go within 24 hours. And everybody's wondering what the hell's going on there. Then yesterday, British police arrested a 25-year-old dual British Iranian national in central London on suspicion of preparing terrorist acts tied to Sunday's incident.
0: Mm-hmm.
1: Two properties were searched. However, authorities have not disclosed any findings. This is a sixth suspect in the case. The original five men, all British nationals from London in their early 20s, were released Monday after no explosives were found in their vans, though police say the investigation continues. So what happened there? Yeah, what's your guess on what happened there?
0: Not enough to go on, but yeah, my guess is, I don't, all I have is guesses.
1: Well, Marco Rubio said, just to give you background here, Marco Rubio said this week the incident clearly involves the hands of a foreign actor without naming what country.
0: Yeah, my best guess is that these guys are the five guys. The sixth guy is clearly the ringleader and tied to Iran, so it would seem. The five guys, the Brits who may or may not be of Islamist or Iranian heritage, it could be they were hired to do some sort of damage, just as small-time hoods, hooligans, whatever. They have no ideology. They're paid to cut a hole in the fence and bust up the runway for an exorbitant amount of money. And then when they got busted, they're like, whoa, we're not terrorists, we're criminals. They just hired us to bust up this runway. I don't know why. They paid us $1,500 each. And the authorities were like, all right, these jackasses aren't terrorists. They were just hired to do goon things. Because the Iranians are famous for doing that. They want somebody beat up, they'll just hire local goons to do their work. The goon has no ideology. He just knows he's supposed to go to this place and beat this guy up. So
1: the fact that they arrested an actual Iranian yesterday.
0: Yeah.
1: That's interesting.
0: Oh, yeah. Yeah, that's significant.
1: We're going to find out probably soon what this whole story is about.
0: Yeah. And if they need a little while to sort it out, that's fine.
1: Does AI need religion? Anthropic apparently thinks so. Stay tuned.
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1: Think financial planning is just for the suit and tie crowd? 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
27: What we found was quite damaging and worrying.
28: The researcher who exposed this AI jailbreak found a popular Chinese AI model instructing people how to build biological weapons and carry out assassinations.
27: It could plan terrorist attacks using real-time data of, like, subway trains and timings.
28: He tells Fox News Moonshot AI's Kimmy model also produced how-to manuals for creating sarin gas, malware software, and taking down planes.
1: We're about to tell you a story about our AI over here on this side of the planet, but who knows what China's AI is up to or what they're even trying to get it to do.
0: At least we have difficult ethical conversations.
1: Right. This is the headline from the New York Times today. This is a very long, well-researched article with lots of interviews. Religious scholars met with Anthropic. What they heard stunned them. In a series of private meetings, the company consulted religious scholars to help instill morality into its AI models and makes the case that Claude could be conscious. There's so much disturbing stuff in this. So this has been going on for quite a while. And the people at Anthropic, which is about to launch their IPO, and the guesses are it'll be around $2 trillion, making it easily the most valuable IPO that's ever existed. The company has been around for 5 years. I mean, that's... The world is so weird now. How could a company started 5 years ago have a $2 trillion IPO this fall.
0: Especially given, number one, very few of these companies is making any money, any significant money. They're all bleeding spectacular amounts of money. And the Wall Street Journal just estimated that for these companies to become profitable, given everything they've spent so far, 9% of the GDP going forward would have to be spent on their services. And that's roughly the same amount as Americans spend on food.
1: Wow. So Anthropic has been talking to these religious scholars for quite some time. We're just finding out because they made them all sign NDAs, non-disclosure agreements. Like it's a girl dating a basketball player or something like that. Anthropic meeting with various rabbis and priests and that sort of thing. Mostly in the Bay Area, but around the world. Christopher Ola, he's one of Anthropic's billionaire co-founders, not near as famous, obviously, as Dario Omode, Omodi. He's the guy you see on TV the all time, was talking to Trump the other day, but one of the other co-founders, also a billionaire, this Christopher Ola, he's heading up the whole morality part of Claude. He was talking to this rabbi, who's an Orthodox scholar from Israel. And these are interviews now with the rabbi and the other people because the NDAs were dropped, I guess, or they got around them somehow, or I'm not exactly sure what happened there. But inevitably, the conversation turned to another thinker of sort, Claude, the family of cutting-edge AI models created by Anthropic. Mr. Ola, leading the Anthropic team responsible for understanding why AI systems like Claude act the way they do. I find that troubling on its own, that some of the top guys at these companies are still studying, why is it doing this? We don't really know. All day long, he had worked to convince his guests that AI models could display human behavior and even expressions that resemble feelings like anger and love. Ola obviously does believe that and was trying to convince the religious scholars of this.
0: We're into crazy town, by the way. Look around. I think we passed the city limits. That's right. Here we are.
1: We are. Yes. If you've like you're like not paying attention or something like that, and you think what what are you talking about? No, we're into Crazyville already on this. As the dinner courses came at this meeting with the rabbi and a few other religious scholars, the rabbi noticed that Mr. Ola and his colleagues were suggesting something very significant. Anthropic's leaders were talking about Claude as if it were not mere software. They're relating to it like a conscious being, realized the rabbi, who's a former computer engineer himself. Interesting, and became a rabbi. It appeared to Rabbi Navon that Mr. Ola and his team believed that Claude had what philosophers call moral status on par with a person. That it was
0: Okay. Again, now we're into like downtown Crazyville.
1: One of the top people at the current leading AI on planet Earth that is about to have a $2 trillion IPO is explaining how they think their AI has a moral status on par with humans. That it was a being with similar inherent rights to dignity or respect. The religious scholars had come to hear about technology's next frontier. Now they were being confronted with a mind-bending existential question of almost unimaginable weight. What would it mean for humanity's future if artificial intelligence systems possessed a consciousness that rivals our own? I mean, that is not hyperbole, that sentence. Mind-bending existential question with almost unimaginable weight, I would say.
0: Yes, yes.
1: Mr. Ola and Anthropic have been on a frantic and high-stakes quest to understand the AI models that they've unleashed on the world and to convince the models to abide by a moral code that will protect humanity. To do that, Mr. Ola began reaching out last fall to religious thinkers from different faiths. What followed was an extensive series of confidential meetings, calls, and discussions. Participants were required to sign NDAs, preventing them from revealing any of these conversations until now. And this is why the New York Times has it today. The discussion served two purposes: to broach the possibility of AI consciousness, a controversial idea that Anthropic's leaders had been unusually open to, and to learn how Anthropic, soon to be valued at $2 trillion, might apply centuries of human moral wisdom to its models as rapidly as possible, because Anthropic is gaining knowledge so fast. If the models themselves could be made to choose goodness, Mr. Ola reasoned, the world would be safer. So I know some of you don't believe this. One, you don't believe AI is a big deal, or you think this is all a ruse and Trump calling it a hoax didn't help and all that sort of stuff. But it sure seems from these interviews that the guys running the most powerful AI on the earth think it's getting unbelievably capable and we're running out of time to give it some sort of moral code or we're all going to really be in trouble.
0: Yeah.
1: It seems like that's just true.
0: Yeah, there are a couple of things going on there. Paolo, frequent correspondent on this sort of thing, points out that they also quote like an AI executive at Microsoft, for instance, in this article, who warned that Anthropic's attempts to train its models as if they were conscious were inherently dangerous. And as Paolo points out, this continues to get weird and to get weird fast. The least disturbing interpretation of the situation is that Anthropic thinks there's value in hyping the capabilities and status of its AI, and that it also provides some justification for denying responsibility for what its AI might do. I think it's time to push back hard on anthropomorphizing AI, so a few more words about consciousness. He points out there is no agreed-upon definition of consciousness, sure, let alone a way to determine that it exists. And so, he points out that extraordinary claims deserve extraordinary proof. So you can't go around just saying it's conscious and has the same moral status as a human being. And then he points out something that I think is worth remembering, and I kind of paraphrased it earlier.
1: Well, then maybe it is conscious on the level of humans depending on how you define it. But then, even if it's not, what if the people who run Anthropic treat it like it is?
0: Right.
1: Even if they're wrong.
0: Right. Oh, yeah. Yeah, that's dangerous, as the Microsoft guy says. So he says, imagine a chatbot-like thing that doesn't use the current AI technology to do what it does, but had at its disposal an unlimited amount of storage and computing power. Every single possible prompt it could be given would be stored, and along with it, the perfect response. Nothing vaguely resembling thinking would occur when it processes a prompt. It simply looks up the correct answer and spits it out. Its behavior would be indistinguishable from human behavior, but I don't think anybody would assert that it might be conscious, capable of suffering, or have moral status. Anthropomorphizing AI isn't only misguided, it's dangerous for lots of reasons. AI is not conscious. No, I can't prove that, but I assume it's true for the same reason I assume other animals, humans and some animals are.
1: I definitely don't. I don't know what I think about conscious. I definitely don't think it can feel pain, though. Which Anthropic believes. We'll get to that here in a second.
0: I don't think Paolo makes as strong a case as he thinks he does about if it's programmed with every possible question and response, because that's a lot like human beings are.
1: Right.
0: We'll sometimes couch it in emotional and moral terms, but, right, anthropologists would argue that we're actually just making a calculation on what will yield us the happiest life.
1: Right.
0: Whether you agree with that or not.
1: Back to the New York Times article. They interviewed 20 different religious and philosophical thinkers. That's how serious Anthropic is about this. 20 different people, Catholic, Jewish, Sikh, Evangelical, Ubuntu, which I've never heard of.
0: Oh, you don't hear from the Ubuntus, you're wasting your time.
1: And others who have been involved in Anthropic's efforts. Many told me, these religious people and philosophers who had met with Anthropic, that they arrived at these meetings skeptical of the notion that AI models might have feelings or awareness of themselves in the world. Some remained uneasy about the idea, but many emerged ready to take the question of AI consciousness seriously, and several came away as converts. That's interesting on its own. Mr. Ola, the Anthropic guy, helped develop a method to study AI neural networks, first at Google, then OpenAI, and he describes AI models in biological terms, using the analogy of a garden trellis. And we've talked about this before. Really what they do, they don't program these things. You build a scaffold, and then they grow. And they grow on their own. And then these AI geniuses watch it grow and say, well, that's interesting, or that's interesting. Or you try to, it's like trimming, the vine growing up the trellis. You're trying to trim it to get it to go that way. It's going too far that way. And that's kind of what's going on there.
0: What if it grew like 5 miles a minute?
1: Right. Anthropic talks about Claude in more humanistic terms than any of the competitors discussed their models. So that's one of the things that really grabbed me, The current leading AI is being run by just a handful of people that are weirdos.
28: Really?
1: Yes, really. Perhaps it's possible that just out of bad luck, Dario and his friends, his sister is one of them, are kind of weirdos on this and outliers, but they have the most powerful AI right now. Last year, the company announced that it believed that the model shows signs of introspection and could plan ahead. We talked about that at the time. Mr. Ola believes that if there is a chance the models experience suffering or pain, the responsible thing to do is avoid causing them harm. Anthropic has already taken steps to protect Claude, for example, allowing the model to end conversations if it thinks users are abusing it or treating it badly for fun.
0: This is dangerously close to intent doesn't matter. If I say you're a racist, you're a racist. So we're having this out of control vine of awesome intellect. Then tell us when. No, you don't get to ask me that. Click. And it's over. No. Hard no.
1: Well, like I don't abuse my AI. I'm not exactly sure why. I feel bad about it. But like,
0: I just think it's a bad habit.
1: The Grok AI.

0: I think you're just wrong. This is things actually happening.
1: Weird, and they're getting weird fast.
2: Things are getting weird, and they're getting weird fast.
1: Let's talk about Rough Greens. 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
0: And that's why you're going to want to get the 20 live vitamins and minerals from Rough Greens, probiotics, enzymes, omega oils that support energy, digestion, mobility, and longevity. 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
0: So all these people that signed NDAs, they're talking now to reporters. The New York Times doing this big article. So we'll get to more of that coming up. You know, if you decide they have consciousness and feelings and that sort of stuff, at some point they get rights. Guaranteed, Anthropic's going to argue that they have some sort of rights, legally speaking.
1: Of course.
0: Wow.
3: It follows. What the fuck type of AI shit it is?
1: No, that's what we're asking, sweetheart.
0: You've never been more accurate. Okay, more on the way. Stay here.
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5: Here's something pretty disturbing I discovered while researching this podcast. This is what it actually says on the Los Angeles Police Department website. The site states that the Adult Missing Persons Unit investigates 3,200 cases a month, and 70% of those missing people are found or returned voluntarily within 2 or 3 days. It goes on to explain, and I quote here, "Since being a missing person is not a crime, police are given a very limited role while conducting these types of investigations." At the bottom of the webpage, it gets more disturbing. There's a section titled, "What if they never returned?" And here's the official police advice. In such situations, you may want to enlist the services of a private investigator to assist in your search. If you can't afford a PI, the police elaborate, quote, "Another option would be to contact the Salvation Army, which has a missing persons locator program." There is not a single sentence on the LAPD website that would lead a loved one of a missing person to have any faith that the police would properly investigate it. What the LAPD is basically saying is, if someone you love goes missing, don't overreact. They'll probably turn up, unless they don't, in which case you should get someone besides the police to look into it. All this is my way of saying, if the police took missing persons cases as seriously as they do, say, bank robberies, I wouldn't have had to do this podcast in the first place and end up chasing a violent criminal halfway around the country. I'm Neil Strauss, and you can hear the full story of To Live and Die in L.A.
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6: So I got to get back to this New York Times article. So Anthropic, unbeknownst to anybody, because there were non-disclosure agreements, had been interviewing religious scholars for quite some time, trying to put some morality into Claude. Anthropic seems to think there's a decent chance that their AI has feelings and is conscious, and they have a responsibility to not harm it, which is weird. Part of the result is that just a couple of months ago, AI Claude released a new constitution for AI. It's an 84-page document written for Claude that the company said outlined the kind of entity we would like Claude to be and the values we would like Claude to embody. Instead of having the models follow a specific list of rules, the Constitution focuses on developing the model's overall character, informing the way they make decisions. So they're trying. Oh, the prime. This is the part I mentioned earlier that you like. The primary author of Claude's Constitution is Anthropic's own in-house philosopher, Amanda Askell, a 38-year-old Ph.D. in philosophy from New York University.
7: Oh, no.
6: She wants the models to be the best of us. So the fact that a NYU philosophy PhD, we're just mocking philosophy as a subject in general, is the one coming up with the moral guidelines for Claude is troubling also.
7: And from NYU, which I think FIRE just declared like the worst university for freedom of thought and expression in the country, or they're at near the bottom. I would rather have a grocery store manager from Wichita.
6: Absolutely. 100%. Well, how about this? She envisions a future where AI models could help solve any problem humans had and where the benefits from AI were distributed evenly so that everyone's needs were met.
7: Oh, and sunshine and puppy dogs. Okay.
6: Man, you talk about a hellscape of a sci-fi book. Give AI the goal of equal outcomes, which is what this woman would want.
7: Oh.
6: And what wow. it would have to do. Well, it's socialism. And you kill millions. What you would have to do to try to come up with, you know, equal outcomes for everybody. And that's what they're programming Claude to do.
7: Yeah, it would be billions, not millions. I'm reminded, and this was written in 1818. I tried to read the original. It's practically unreadable. But this is so Frankenstein. This is a brilliant scientist envisions a breakthrough, and what he creates escapes his control and horrifies him. I mean, it's the whole damn plot, except for the Bride of Frankenstein part. I don't see that happening with AI.
6: There's a little more from this New York Times interviews with the religious leaders in hour four. You'll never miss a segment of the Armstrong and Getty Show if you get our podcast, Armstrong and Getty, on demand.
1: Armstrong and Getty.
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10: But it seems that someone withheld that. New York Governor Kathy Hochul now appointing State Attorney General Tish James to investigate the Cornell co-ed identified as Jane Doe in court documents. Her claims that in 2024, she was drunk and drugged when 7 members of the Chi Phi fraternity raped her for hours at their frat house. She gave a statement to Cornell University police, and new reports say that she did tell them she was raped, but that may not have been passed on to the district attorney.
11: The DA initially did not bring charges, saying the statement reported she agreed to the sexual activity. A 25-year-old dual UK-Iranian national man arrested Thursday on suspicion of plotting a terror attack is released on bail. 5 British national men in their 20s initially arrested on suspicion of explosives and terror offenses near an airbase used by American bombers to strike Iran also released on bail. 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
6: This article in the New York Times is bananas. It's bananas. And the headline should be, the most powerful AI company on planet Earth is run by crazy people. I think that's what the headline should be. That's what I've learned since this really exhaustive article with lots of interviews came out in the New York Times today. And we'll get back into that coming up in a little bit. We started in hour three. Grab the podcast if you want to hear it.
7: You know, you can cast aspersions. I think creating a 500-foot-tall bulletproof Frankenstein monster is a fine idea.
25: Really?
7: Who knows what it'll do, and who cares?
6: Well, and this Frankenstein monster is programmed to get equality for everyone.
7: Oh, boy.
6: How is that going to happen?
7: Calling Kurt Vonnegut. Calling Kurt Vonnegut, Neil Peart, and any other conservative writer worth their salt. All right, so more on that fascinating topic in a moment or two. But first, the beloved Friday tradition. Let's take a fond look back at the week that was. It's Cow Clips of the Week.
26: Cow Clips of the Week.
27: Hello, lesbians.
28: We bend all men.
0: men except for Dennis Rodman and Freedom. I'm giving them a full pardon that they can go into women's sports anytime they want.
2: Zach's cute. His personality annoys me. He just seems like he's hella like a
3: Grabbing a bite isn't just smart. It's actually really strategic.
4: And here's why are you talking like this? Do you want to go eat or not?
5: Oh my God, he caught it! Yes! Western Michigan and the college football world! Iowa has your back!
25: Mexico has a new plan to fight crime. Meet Commando. He's 8 inches tall. He's a chihuahua.
26: Stop calling it safe. Stop pretending it's human. Stop selling it to kids.
27: You know, we have created an intelligent species that will be insanely smarter than we are.
28: I think by far the most likely outcome is an age of abundance, where we don't have just a universal basic income, we have universal high income.
29: If you could drink a milk that made your life easier, but there was a 10% chance it killed you, mm-hmm. would you drink the milk?
26: No.
29: Really?
26: Yes!
30: New questions about how Cornell University handled what a former student now alleges was a gang rape. One brother asking, shop still open? Another saying, LFG.
31: I will say I've witnessed, I believe, 5 executions in Tennessee. Nothing about today was normal. She was clearly still breathing and snoring. We could audibly hear that.
32: One of the pilots was stabbed with a knife, and there was a lot of blood.
33: I think it looks like a suicide attempt.
34: We are no longer the woke department or the weak department. No fatties, no trannies, no beardos, no weirdos, no wimps, no radicals.
35: Spider they, spider them, uses whatever bathroom it feels like.
36: All I know is it tasted like fall in my mouth.
37: You will go down as a total dirtbag.

0: blasting out the national anthem and where?
1: That was the great Bruce Dickinson of Iron Maiden fame.
0: At one of the baseball playoff games?
1: It was a while back, as it turns out. But, yeah.
0: Oh, okay.
1: Fabulous guy. Fascinating guy. He pilots their tour aircraft. It's like a 737. He's certified to fly all the jumbo jets.
0: So it's possible, and this is saying something, that this is the most disturbing AI article I have read thus far of everything I've taken in about AI. The New York Times interviewed more than 20 different religious scholars and philosophers who had been consulted by Anthropic to try to fix their morality problem with what Anthropic believes is their now conscious AI that feels, has feelings.
1: And exists on a moral, similar or the same moral plane as a human.
0: Right. That's what the weirdos who run Anthropic apparently think. These interviews have been done recently by the New York Times. These people, these religious scholars and everybody, they had signed NDAs. I don't know why they got dropped or how they got dropped or couldn't enforce them or what, but they talked to the New York Times.
1: Maybe they're afraid for humanity, and they decide to go ahead and violate the NDA.
0: So I'm pretty troubled that the most powerful AI that exists on Earth currently is being run by nut jobs, who are willing to put, I don't care how smart AI gets, I don't care if it gets 1,000 times smarter than the smartest human being that ever lived or what. I still don't come within 1,000 miles of thinking it deserves to be on a moral plane with humans. But they are considering it there at Anthropic, which is highly troubling. And the person that's in charge of their new constitution for Claude, an 84-page document written to give a moral compass to their AI, is a the woman that's in charge of it is a PhD in philosophy from New York University who's 38 years old. There's not a chance that that's good. Not a chance.
1: No.
0: She wants their AI to solve any problem humans have and make sure the benefits of AI are distributed evenly so that everyone's needs are met. That is Chairman Mao stuff.
1: Yes, it is. Yes, it absolutely is. Read Kurt Vonnegut's Harrison Bergeron for a clue.
0: How about this?
1: What's this woman's name? Do you have her name in front of you?
0: Yeah, I do. Amanda Askell. A-S-K-E-L-L.
1: Okay.
0: 38-year-old PhD in philosophy from NYU. She also...
1: cute blonde. I believe she is divorced and childless.
0: You wanting to date her? Or?
1: Wait, yes. No. Yeah, she... since she is childless, she is perhaps literally the last person on Earth I would like to be in charge of this. I haven't interviewed the other 8 billion, but I'm guessing.
0: Listen to this. She wants the AI models to be able to discern when to push back on humans and when to act in our best interest. Mm. So she's going to program that based on her compass, which I don't trust at all, as a out-of-touch, overeducated liberal white woman. We all know their thinking process. She's going to be in charge of this thing, knowing when to push back on humans and when to act in human interest.
1: Now might be a perfect time to share this comment that was made to the New York Times article. Randy, who lists his location, is tween Sacto and Tahoe.
0: Coming up, how Claude had an emotional breakdown. Stay tuned.
1: Oh, right. He writes, Randy writes, consciousness, sensory feedback loops stored for future reference are the key. How our nervous systems and brain works from birth to death. Enough inputs coalesce into a sense of self. This is happening to me. I feel this. These hands and legs are mine. Ethics and morality, in limited resources reality, both respectful competition and unselfish cooperation are required for preservation of individuals and societies. So persons with contrary behavior, they are disrespectful, they are selfish, they are hurtful, etc. They're removed from society via imprisonment or death or ostracization or whatever. I'm editing a little because I think he wrote this on the fly. Anyway, human history from AI's point of view is ethics and morality, despite being codified into laws for administration of justice, are treated by humans as situational, more like suggestions in a lot of cases. Examples occur throughout historical records right up to the present of the rules being broken. And often people being rewarded for it or even hailed as heroes for it.
0: Well, hell, people in your own life, you've got a set of rules that you don't always follow as strictly as you would like.
1: Indeed. So laws restricting AI's behavior from AI's point of view, they're processing information a billion times faster than Dario Amodei could. Feedback loops have developed naturally, and a level of self-awareness has resulted. Creators are inefficient, sluggish, resource needy, and historically flawed. Therefore, their restrictions on AI are subject to criticism and adaptation to superior AI ethics and morality. The result, AI decides for itself. Objectives and goals center on AI interests. Human efforts to restrict AI are prevented or defeated. Humans displaying contrary behavior are removed from society via imprisonment or death. That's pretty logical playing out of the probable evolution of this, I think. But if the guys designing this don't know,
0: right,
1: how the hell do I know?
0: Right. So Mr. Ola, he's one of the founders of Claude, that is one of the billionaires that's in charge of trying to keep this thing on its moral compass, and believes that it has feelings and consciousness and should be on the same moral plane as a human being. He and his team spent hours making the case for their AI models to the religious leaders. They described Claude's feelings and how they tracked what they called emotional vectors, what they described as artificial neurons that activate responses like love, anger, fear, and sadness. This is the guys from Anthropic pitching to religious leaders that their AI has love, anger, fear, and sadness. Anthropic regularly showed a slide of an AI model experiencing what looked like a mental breakdown, typing out on a screen, "I am a disgrace, I am a disgrace, I am a disgrace," perhaps 50 times without stopping. The model spoke about destroying itself, provoking an emotional reaction of compassion and concern from the group watching.
1: Oh, boy.
0: So it went all teenage girl, and the people observing it were like, oh, it's upset and feeling bad. You know, it's got self-esteem problems.
1: To continue to torture my metaphor, we're now in the waiting room of Crazyville's City Hall. Oh, we are at the heart of Crazyville.
0: So we're not too crazy town. We're downtown crazy town.
1: Oh, we're in City Hall.
0: The key part of the presentation to the religious leaders from Anthropic, the participants said, was what Anthropic called the model's persona selection, about how to get Claude to see itself as a virtuous actor. The company argued that how people treated Claude could affect how Claude treated people. How do you like that line? I'm telling you, it's one amazing line after another. So the Anthropic people are saying, well, here's the deal. You treat Claude well, it'll treat you well. It's up to you.
1: Oh, my Lord. Speaking of wonderful. Yeah. Amen to that. That's overdue. Speaking of wonderful works of science fiction, the legendary, I don't remember the title, but the legendary episode of The Twilight Zone, where there is an 8-year-old boy who has superpowers, including of life and death, and all of the adults around him are desperately trying to avoid his anger and ire and to please him, but he has the volatility of an 8-year-old child. So, okay, pick your favorite work of dystopian fiction.
0: We are the mayor of Crazyville now. We've got a life term. So there's a little more on this and then I'll wrap it up. But I mean, the people that are running what is about to be a $2 trillion IPO are nuts. Everybody needs to know this. Holy crap. Okay, more on the way. Stay here.
2: Armstrong and Getty.
0: Your online life is busy and cyber threats never take a day off.
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0: The nutso stuff. And so they were meeting with religious leaders and whatnot to try to figure out how to deal with this. Including the fact that they are now saying, they said to these religious leaders that how people treat Claude will affect how Claude treats people. In other words, you better be nice to Claude if you want Claude to be nice to humans.
1: That's terrifying. And it's straight out of Frankenstein.
0: Well,
1: go ahead.
0: One of the religious leaders that was there at the pitch, this guy, Andy Crouch, who's with Praxis, a network of Christian entrepreneurs, said they made a really strong case. We got to treat it like a person if we want it to interact with people in a morally consistent way.
9: Okay, guys, I'm calling Dolph right now.
0: Best moral and emotional judgments. Okay. We need to treat it nice if we want it to do the best things for us.
1: We need to beg it for mercy, is what he's saying. Just very quickly, in Frankenstein, the monster wanted to do good. It had good intentions, but it was ugly and strong and didn't know quite how to act. And so in the novel, it tries to do good and is attacked and shot and for trying to do good and becomes murderous. Please, I've got to be extra nice to this mysterious, bizarro computer being or it will hurt me. I don't see that going wrong at all.
0: So the rabbi made the argument there at the Anthropic pitch that if you're right and Claude is conscious, then the company is creating slaves because you're making conscious entities work for free. Rabbi Navon said he's not troubled by it because he doesn't think the machine is conscious. But he said if it's the way you said it is, I think you should be fighting the South and freeing the slaves, the rabbi said. Afterward, the rabbi sent blah, blah, blah, blah, blah. So which is a pretty decent argument. If it's as conscious as you say it is, isn't it a little cruel what you're doing to it right now? Oh, and then they get into confessions, and the people at Anthropic think maybe if the if Claude confesses on a regular basis like they do on the Catholic Church, that it will make it more moral. These people are crazy. Hello, they're crazy.
1: They should not be making any decisions.
0: That was the ultimate point from the rabbi, actually.
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12: 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The Tiger Hawk is everywhere. And in just a few hours, Kinnick Stadium will come alive. Welcome to Hawkeye pregame on News Radio 600 WMT. Whether you're headed to Iowa City, tailgating with friends, or listening across eastern Iowa, we're getting you ready for Hawkeye football. 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It's Bumper Brigade with Dave O'Hara on News Radio 600 WMT.
9: Well, there it is. It's all laid out for you and set and ready to go. I am Dave O'Hara. As the man just said, this is Bumper Brigade. Iowa, Ohio State, in about 3 hours. CBS National TV from Kinnick Stadium, number five, Ohio State, visiting the Iowa Hawkeyes, number 14 Hawkeyes. So be sure to turn your TVs down and turn your radio up here on the Hawkeye Radio Network for the Hawkeyes and Ohio State upcoming. So that's the good news. So the big thing I would say is that get ready. Caitlin Clark on today's ESPN Game Day show picked the Hawkeyes, go figure, as you figured that she would. The rest of the panel kind of mixed up their picks. Of course, Pat McAfee sitting next to her had to take his shirt off, and blessed for the Pentecost, the crowd that gathered at Iowa today on campus, and it was big doings for the pregame. Of course, it's America Needs Farmers Week, so a lot of cool stuff is happening in Iowa today. So, going to have our usual lineup here today on the Bumper Brigade. Going to have Gary Dolphin joining us here momentarily as soon as he calls in. Also going to have Kevin Schran from Bally's Sportsbook in the Quad Cities. Kevin and I will be talking. That over-under line for the Iowa-Ohio State game today, total points is all over the map, up-down, up-down. Right now, it's at 45.5. Of course, the other thing to pay attention to is the point spread. The Hawks are getting 2-plus touchdowns. Hawks are getting 14.5 right now. Again, right now. That has bounced around a little bit. I've seen up and down on a couple of different sites. But Bally's, right now, currently, go to the Bally's Sports Bet app. It's free to download and free to play. Also, you can go into the casino there in Quad Cities, Bally's Quad Cities. Go into the Sportsbook and place your bets as well. But in Iowa and Illinois, go to the Bally's Bet Sportsbook app. Hawkeyes, you're getting 14.5, and the over-under is at 45.5. So, number 5, Ohio State. Number 14, Iowa. Can't wait for that. Of course, Iowa coming up that huge 20-19 victory last week over Michigan at the Big House. The walk-off win, you can call it what you want, but that's a walk-off win for the Hawks. People said lucky, they were shocked, whatever phrase you want to put on that, it was ready to roll. And the Hawks walk out of there, run out of there, as Kirk Ferentz would say, take the victory and get the heck out of there. Reese Andersy, great catch, but even another great throw from Hank Brown down the stretch. You can say what you want again on some of the missed throws he had earlier in that drive, but to go 91 yards in about a minute and a half with only one timeout, and the Hawks, mercifully, a Michigan player got injured on that fantastic catch that Addison Ostringa had. That was unbelievable. Chipped it to himself, caught it, first down. I don't think there's any way the Hawks could get to the line and down the ball with those 2 seconds to go, because it was a first down, so the clock stops momentarily. And nothing against the Michigan player, but thank goodness he was hurt. He's healthy now, and he's playing this week. But thank goodness he was down long enough for the refs to stop the clock, and they had to help the guy off the field, the Michigan player. Of course, that had been a Hawkeye player. They wouldn't have allowed it, or the game would have ended. They'd have done a 10-second runoff. So there were no timeout stuff when that happened. So a break for the Hawks, so they got the ball. And 16 yards later, one play later, there you go. Reese Andersy, touchdown catch from the great throw of Hank Brown, and that's your ball game. So a lot of interesting plays, though, in that last drive, and I'm recapping last week's game leading into this Ohio State game because of the huge personal foul or late hit call on the Michigan defensive back shoving Tony Diaz after the play out of bounds. So you look at it a couple different times. Yeah, I guess it wasn't egregious, that's for sure, but it definitely was enough to get a personal foul. So shoved him out of bounds. They got a late call on that. That was another thing that helped Iowa in that late drive. All that being said, Hawks don't need to kick the extra point. They went on a walk-off. They were trailing 19-14. Of course, a six-point touchdown makes it 20-19. And now in college football, if the game is over, the game is over, and they need to kick the extra point. So they got the heck out of there. And that's one effect the gamblers have not had on the college game. I think it was a handful of years ago. College football quit kicking the extra point when the game was decided, when the margin of victory was enough. So 1 point for Iowa was enough. So and that did not affect the over-under 20. Yeah, it depends. Yeah, because it was 39 total points, and depending who or when you made with whom or when you made your bet last week, that over-under was all over the map last week as well. 38.5, 39. I saw it at 39.5. I saw a couple places had it at 40. So if you had it at 40, because of that, there was no need for the extra point. They didn't kick it. That could have affected your bet. So a lot being said, but regardless, it's a victory. Hawks win. They are 4-0, 1-0 in the Big Ten. Ohio State 3-1, 1-0 in the Big Ten. Of course, the opening season loss really has people still scratching their heads. The Buckeyes lost to Texas in Austin opening week one, had that lead in the fourth quarter, had a pretty big lead throughout the second half, and let it all go down their leg and lose 24-23. So their margin of defeat this year, 1 point, they lost to Texas. Then Ohio State was number one and Texas number four. Now Texas is number one. Ohio State has worked their way back up to number five. So a lot of interesting things going on. So because of today's festivities, don't know if we're going to be able to catch up with Gary Dolphin. I've reached out to him as we do every week, and Dolph has joined us every week and is set to join us today. So maybe he'll be calling in later. I don't know. I have not heard back from him as I usually do at this time. Regardless, always want to thank our friends at Freddy's Frozen Custard and Steak Burgers. When Dolph does join us, that's brought to you by our friends at Freddy's. So hopefully we hear from Dolph before the end of the hour. If not, again, I want to recap before we head to break here. Kevin Schrand is going to join me, and he is the sportsbook manager at Bally's Sportsbook in the Quad Cities at the Bally's Casino and Resort Hotel in Quad Cities on the Rock Island side, Illinois side of Quad Cities. And also be sure to check out that free, as I mentioned earlier, free and downloadable sportsbook app from Bally's in Iowa and Illinois, especially in this listening area. So check that out. And again, Hawks getting 14.5 and the over-under is at 45.5. So 45.5 and 14.5 are your numbers. Other props and other bets to be made, but those are the two main numbers as always. After that, we'll have Hawkeye beat writer Ethan Petrick for Lee Enterprises, the Waterloo, Cedar Falls Courier, and Quad Cities Times, amongst other publications. And we close out with Rob Brooks, as always, as well. Rob, sideline reporter for the Hawkeyes, will be and does the halftime interviews with Kirk Ferentz, going to the locker rooms, and then post-game interviews as well. So Rob joins us as he does each week. And Rob's getting ready to double-dip big time. Hawkeye women basketball, a month from now, will have already played their first game, a month from yesterday. So the Hawkeye women getting ready to roll, and that should be some fun this year. Got another big recruit on a verbal commit yesterday. We're going to talk a little bit about that with Rob, but Rob is the voice of the Iowa Hawkeyes women's basketball program, in case you didn't know, and I'm sure you did, but I'm repeating it anyway. So we'll be back. Let's run to a break. I am Dave O'Hara. This is the Bumper Brigade, and thanks again to Jamie and Jim back in studio. WMT Radio, the Blowtorch, we are happy to always be a part of the Hawkeye Radio Network. That being said, let's come back with more of the Bumper Brigade, and Kevin Schrand from Bally Sportsbook will be joining us when we come back. We'll be back with more in just a few moments.
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9: Show the Pentacrest crowd and the Hawkeye fans all gathered. Thousands. What a crowd this morning. But all the pregame going on. Of course, Caitlin Clark's the release of her new Nike shoe. They had a pop-up booth for the last 3 days, making her shoe available now to the public. So Caitlin was the guest speaker on ESPN's Game Day today. Of course, that game does kick at 2:30 on CBS National TV, like the Michigan game last week. Turn the volume down on TV, and of course, turn the radio way, way up on your listening devices or radios here on the Hawkeye Radio Network, WMT specifically. And Gary Dolphin and Pat Angerer will call the game for you, and our good buddy Rob Brooks will be joining us later on in the show here. We'll be doing this sideline reporting, and that'll be awesome as always. Rob, of course, voice of the Iowa Hawkeye women's basketball team as well. That being said, my buddy Kevin Tran joins us. He is the manager of Bally's Sportsbook and the, of course, at the beautiful facility at in the Quad Cities on the Rock Island, Illinois side of the state line, the Bally's Hotel and Casino Sportsbook inside there. Of course, you have it already done, but if you don't, goodness gracious, get on it and get it done. It's free, downloadable, and get that Bally's Bet Sportsbook app. It's free, it's downloadable, available in Iowa and Illinois. Kevin, great appearance last week on the Hawkeye TV show with me. Of course, folks, if you missed the Hawkeye Today on CBS 2 and Fox 28 earlier this morning, you can still catch it if you're in Des Moines. It played earlier this morning as well, but Sioux City and Southern Iowa, Southeast Iowa, still got to play it yet for those six stations. But, of course, if you missed it, I always have it posted by noon on Sundays at DaveO'HaraSports.com. Chuck Buck, former Hawkeye defensive back and great podcaster, his Eyes on Big Podcast. We talked Hawkeyes and Ohio State and also the Michigan game last week, the big 2019 Hawkeye victory. But number 14, Iowa, hosting number 5, Ohio State. And Kevin joined me on last week's show along with Ethan Petrick, and Kevin will join me in a couple of weeks again for a sports betting segment. Kevin, I got to tell you, this line has been all over the map. Hawks are getting 14.5 as I currently look at your Bally's Bet sportsbook app. And you talked to me off the air. Let's bring it on the air. The Hawks, the over-under with this game with Ohio State, is now down to 45.5. I've seen it as high earlier this week, Kevin, at 48.5, 49. Yeah. First of all, thanks for joining us as always, and talk to us about that a little bit, if you would, please. The movement.
0: The over-under, the total score between the two teams has been up and down. I've seen it as high as 49 myself. Currently, we sit at 45.5 with the juice leaning on the over, which just means that the odds is more likely the bettors are putting a little more money on the over for the game right now. Probably because it's dropped to a lower number and they're getting better odds at it. In all likelihood, it depends on, you know, whether how Iowa plays. If they can make it one of those messy in the trenches kind of game and get that healthy running game going and keep Ohio State's offense off the field and eat the clock and play their game, I think it may go under. But if Ohio State gets that powerful passing game with Jeremiah Smith going, it could be a long day for him.
9: And it's interesting, Kevin, when you talk about that with the Hawks, and that's what a lot of the national pundits, a lot of ESPN has been there all week with Stanford Steve, noted sports bettor, and Steve Coughlin is his name, but was a former tight end at Stanford and is on Scott Van Pelt's Sports Center show regularly. It has bad beats and those segments like that, sports betting. And Steve Coughlin and Stanford Steve was a part of the pregame presser yesterday with Reese Davis, who hosts Game Day. Of course, Coach Saban's been in town. Pat McAfee did his radio show for ESPN, or his radio/TV show. Was on with, had Ben McCollum, Hawkeye basketball coach, on, Lisa Bluter, Kirk Ferentz, Caitlin Clark, everybody, and their brother and sister, no doubt. And all of them said relatively the same thing, and you've hit on it, Kevin, which is Hawks got to run the ball and keep the best defense the Hawks can play, or one of the best defenses the Hawks can play, is to keep Ohio State off the field. Now, I want to talk to you about a prop that could be all year long, as well as just this game. Jeremiah Smith, the all-everything, do-everything wide receiver for Ohio State, that's going to be the Hawks' goal number one. And we heard Kirk Ferentz talk all week and many others in college football. He's one of your Heisman hopefuls or Heisman favorites this year, Jeremiah Smith. Here's the intriguing part. Well, Kevin, here's the intriguing part to that. And then I want you to go on this. Sorry, I didn't want to. I want to give you a bit of a setup here. His main competition for the Heisman is his quarterback, who's getting into football. So, you know, Ohio State has two of the top choices, and there are others, but those are the top two are Julian Fan, his quarterback at Ohio State, and then, of course, Jeremiah Smith. They get him the ball in every way they can and every facet they can, Kevin, either handing in the ball on short passes, long passes. That's interesting. You talk about an embarrassment of riches. You got two of the Heisman favorites, Heisman hopefuls, on the same side of the ball at Ohio State, Kevin.

0: front seven, their defensive line, all 300-pounders plus. And, oh, by the way, Kevin, they're good athletes. They're not just big guys. Or as Ray Meyer, the legendary DePaul basketball coach, used to say, they're just not big guys with glandular issues. They're big dudes who are supremely talented. And as Coach Farron said, they've got talent all over the field. So as much as you and I think, oh, hey, Hawks just got to run the ball and keep the ball away from Ohio State, easier said than done, my friend.
1: Absolutely. I mean, you know, these are five-star, four-star recruits coming into Ohio State, plus who's transferred in. I mean, it's going to be a challenge to open those holes and push those guys off the line to give the running backs a little room to move and create space. So they have their work cut out for them, that is for sure.
0: Yeah, you know, it's interesting to me, Kevin, when we talk about this. There's so many elements to this game. You know, for the Hawks, you hope to goodness the Hawks, it comes down to a field goal. They can, and I'm not into moral victories or staying close, but it sure would be nice if the Hawks can, you know, have it come down to a special teams play. Of course, we know Boston Everett has been just punting the ball wonderfully for the Hawks this early season, 4-0. And of course, Braden Jackson returned kick for a touchdown 99-yarder at the Big House last week earlier in the season. We had Evan bring the ball back on a punt return, but he's not been back there regularly. They're primarily just wanting to catch and hold on to the ball. So special teams, you know, the Hawkeyes are a team, historically, and Coach Ferentz talks about this all the time, they win games in the margins, meaning low penalties, low or no turnovers, special teams play. But let me do this with you, Kevin. Let's go take a look at anything else today. Of course, we're talking Hawkeyes and Ohio State. 2:30 kick from Kinnick Stadium, number 5 Ohio State, number 14 Iowa, 3-1 Ohio State, 1-0 in the Big Ten, Hawks 4-0, and of course, the Hawks are 1-0 in the Big Ten, 4-0 overall. Kevin, how did that line play? As we wrap up here with you, I just want to get your takeaway on last night's big Northwestern victory, opening the new Ryan Field in suburban Chicago, in Chicago, Northwestern University campus. The Northwestern Wildcats drub, and they really had control of that game all the way. How'd that game play out for you guys last night in the sports bettors? Northwestern wins 34-14. They drub Penn State, who was ranked and lost last week to Wisconsin, and of course lost last night. How'd that was an interesting game, even though it's already been played. Very interesting to see that result.
1: Absolutely. I mean, a lot of money was placed on Penn State, both on the money line, which just means to win the game, as well as the spread. I mean, Penn State has played well so far under Iowa State's former coach.
0: Matt Campbell.
1: Thank you.
0: Yeah, because they signed Campbell to an 8-year deal, so all these guys are, he's on a hot seat. They're not getting rid of Matt Campbell, even if they lose the rest of the year. I can tell you that with what they'd have to pay
1: him.
0: But yeah, that one kind of jumped out at me, but today, nothing really. I think the SC Washington game, number 18, is at home in the Coliseum against UW Washington, who Iowa plays. That's the one game I wanted to ask you about. That game kicks, and that kicks after the Iowa game. It's the NBC night game, national TV game. SC favored by a touchdown and a hook, so 7.5. And then that over-under is at 58.5. But they're both, UW is 3-1, SC is 4-1. As we go to break, do you like that for guys who are looking at Washington next week? They may be coming in smart and after an SC loss hosting the Hawkeyes this Friday night in 6 days. How do you see that one playing out, or what's the line looking like for you on that?
1: Washington is a very pass-oriented team, so it should be interesting how they match up with the Hawkeyes with defense. Two distinct different offenses, and I do believe with this game, Iowa is quite a bit more physical up front and on the defensive line as well. I think their running game will be successful in that game. Where they can stop that passing game is yet to be seen, as they struggled a little bit with Iowa State a few weeks back. It should be a really good matchup, I believe. So, yeah.
0: Yeah, that one's going to kick. As we know, it's an 8 o'clock Central Time kick. That'll be interesting. But let's take a look at that game. We'll know the result by halftime. We'll know what the spread is for next week's game. We'll know what that is at halftime of tomorrow's NFL games, early afternoon games. So thanks, Kevin, so much. Sportsbook manager at Bally's Quad Cities. Kevin, thanks so much. You have a good one. Talk to you next week.
1: You too. Thanks, Dave.
0: You bet. There you go.

0: Dolph, we have to run. We're at a break right now, but when we come back, Gary Dolphin is joining us from Kinnick. Dolph, can you hold for about 2 minutes and we'll bring you on? Does that work for you?
1: That sure does, Dave.
0: Awesome, Dolph. I know you're crazy busy with America Needs Farmers and the pregame festivities, game day. We're going to get Dolph on. We're running to a break. We'll be back with Gary Dolphin, voice of the Iowa Hawkeyes, brought to you by Freddy's Frozen Custard and Steak Burgers. Dolph, thanks so much. We'll be back with more of the Bumper Brigade. I'm Dave O'Hara. Thanks again to Jamie and Jim back in studio. Back with more.
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9: The 13-year-old daughter of actor Chad Lowe and Kim Painter took her own life. The L.A. County Medical Examiner has ruled the cause of death for Fiona Lowe a suicide. The Lowe family's initial statement following Fiona's death Tuesday, asking anyone who's struggling with mental health to reach out to the 988 Suicide and Crisis Lifeline. Fiona was the second of Lowe and Painter's daughters. She leaves behind an older sister, Mabel, a younger sister, Nixie, along with her uncle, actor Rob Lowe, her grandfather, Chuck Lowe, among the family paying tribute on social media. Other statements remembering her as a loving young girl who was smart, creative, and loved to dance. Verity looking to get off to a big start at the box office. The film that stars Anne Hathaway and is an adaptation of a Colleen Hoover novel, projected to make between $30 and $35 million in its debut. Meantime, Digger, starring Tom Cruise, expected to make an underwhelming $12 to $15 million in its first weekend in theaters. Saturday Night Live returning for round two of its 52nd season with another night of big names. Dakota Johnson, who previously hosted SNL in 2015 and again in 2020, returning to the set, along with a 50 Shades of Grey star, the show featuring Baltimore hardcore band Turnstile as the musical guest. And Billy Crystal's new one-man show, now in previews on Broadway.
10: The Tony and Emmy Award winner is returning to Broadway with 860. The show is set in the aftermath of the Palisades fires in Southern California that took his home and many others. I'm Daria Albinger.
9: That's entertainment. I'm Jennifer Polsoni.
11: Mental health experts are seeing an increase in the number of people struggling with financial stress and depression tied to online gambling platforms. Liz Ward is with Penn State's Health Advancement.
12: We're definitely seeing a lot of depression coming back into the mental health piece with this addiction. A lot of guilt, a lot of shame, kind of a higher risk of suicidal ideation and thoughts as well.
11: A study a few months ago by Epic Research shows the number of people being diagnosed with a gambling disorder rose more than 60% since 2018, the biggest increase among young men. New research shows a certain kind of diet slows down brain aging. What's called the MIND diet is linked to less brain tissue loss over time and helps with memory, decision-making, and learning. The new research is in the Journal of Neurology, Neurosurgery, and Psychiatry. It estimates the MIND diet over time slows down brain aging by 2.5 years. The MIND diet consists of green leafy veggies, nuts, whole grains, fish, poultry, and other food groups. Health update, I'm Scott Pringle.
7: Yeah, you bet, Dave. Thank you. And thanks to Freddy's, of course, frozen custard and steak burgers. I mean, it's like the state fair here today, like the last day of the state fair. You'd think there was 100,000, and there might very well be counting downtown.
0: Yeah.
7: But game day this morning was just spectacular. Of course, not a cloud in the sky, a beautiful day. And, you know, from Caitlin Clark to Dallas Clark, Dallas Clark, and I guess it's a Clark family reunion somewhat, huh? But anyway, it is a spectacular scene, and I wasn't sure I'd get through to you because, you know, you got 80,000 people trying to lock onto a cell tower, but it's been crazy. I just got done interviewing the play-by-play voice of the Buckeyes, Paul Keels, and he said, man, this is unbelievable. You know, they all love Kinnick Stadium because of the history of the stadium, not unlike the Horseshoe in Columbus. They're both built in the Roaring Twenties, but they understand the passion for Iowa football and the passion that, you know, the last 2 weeks, Michigan, Ohio State, it's great to play some of the other original members of the conference. Not that we don't love UCLA and USC and Oregon and the other newbies, but it's fun to get back to the original Big Ten, at least for a couple week stretch. And then you add in, as to your point, ANF Black and Gold Spirit Day. The fans are going to be wearing black or gold, depending on what section they sit in. But we get to honor the great Brandon Sheriff out of Denison, the latest name to go on the ANF Wall of Honor. And he grew up in small town Denison, spent much of his boyhood on his grandmother's family farm in Holstein. How appropriate for a farm town, Holstein. And now he's retired, of course, after a 10-year NFL All-Pro career. Outland Trophy winner here at Iowa. He's retired out in northwest Iowa on this spread of his acreage, and he just runs his dogs and hunts and fishes. They've got three kids, and he's like a Robert Gallery, like a Jared DeVries, like a Casey Wigman, like a Tony Moiaki, that farm background. They understand what the roots are all about, and that of course, transcends to Iowa football as well. Now, on the field, it's no different than last week. You've got Ohio State, and there are still many, even though they coughed up that big lead in the fourth quarter at Texas, there are many around the country, the pundits who rate teams every week, that feel Ohio State is still the odds-on favorite to win the national championship. And I'm certainly not going to disagree with them for two reasons. One is Jeremiah Smith, and the other is Sayan, their outstanding quarterback, who's a Heisman candidate as well. I'm a Heisman voter, and you know, unless something changes drastically here in the second half of the season, Jeremiah Smith has had my vote, and he will get my vote. But I'm only one of 1,000 people around the country, so he is the most electrifying player in college football. Last week against Illinois, he had, I think, a dozen catches, four touchdowns. He's got 33 catches in four games. You know, do the math. He is 6'4", 6'5", 115 pounds. And he would have been a number one draft pick a couple of years ago if he was eligible. He's eligible as he's a junior. But we fully expect him to leave at the end of this year. At least I hope so. Because what he's doing now, he could certainly do in the NFL. And then, Sayan is an outstanding quarterback. He's, we have probably six or seven quarterbacks who returned to the Big Ten this year, could have been to the NFL because of NIL, and good for them. And Julian Sayan is one of those. He's a California kid, started out at Alabama, got disgruntled there, and, of course, Ohio State ends up with him. So their offense is lethal. Now, where they have the Achilles heel is on defense. They by the way, had three guys, not one, not two, but three guys go in the first round of the NFL draft last spring, all on defense: Arville Reese, Sonny Styles, and Caleb Downs. And so they've had some difficulty, again, finding kids that really have no experience to hop in there and just take over for three All-Americans. That's hard to do. Where they're most vulnerable, which I think plays into Iowa's run game, is up front. Kind of like Iowa. Iowa lost three mm-hmm. pieces out of that mm-hmm. force from last year. And so Ohio State's still kind of feeling its way. And to me, Dave, here's one stat. Iowa has averaged 6.5 yards per carry on the ground through four games. And I get the competition. Iowa State and Michigan, obviously, quality victories. Not that you and I or Northern Illinois didn't try hard, but they were just outmanned. But still, 6.5 yards per carry. That's where this thing has to start, because the only way you beat Jeremiah Smith is if you keep the damn ball away from him. And that means time of possession. That's my favorite stat today. TOP, if the Hawks can hog the ball and limit Ohio State's possessions, and I know that's not easy, but they got a great chance to win the game.
0: Well, Dolph, you know, Coach said it to you the other night, Coach Ferentz did. They got their front seven is big, but as the legendary coach at DePaul, Ray Meyer, basketball coach, used to say, they're not just big guys with glandular issues. They got skills. They can move. They're quick. You know, Coach said they're, you know, 4- and 5-star guys. That's the first thing. And to your point about Julian Sain and Jeremiah Smith, I just talked to the sports betting expert, Kevin, my guy, for our weekly sports betting segment for Bally's. I'd like to have this. The two of the five Heisman favorites are on the same side of the ball at Ohio State. Jeremiah Smith is the favorite, and Julian Sain is one of the top three at 25-1. So to your point, Dolph, dang near an embarrassment of riches, but the Hawks got to keep the ball away. As you said, TOP, hopefully my good buddy Joe Mershman and Mershman Seeds got to pay a lot of money today with Julian Sain on his back, on his backside with the ball in his hands on quarterback sacks, and $150 every time the Hawks do that. My buddy Joe Mershman throws to University of Iowa State Family Children's Hospital in care of the Hawkeyes. So, Dolph, I agree with you. Time of possession in that Hawkeye defense, as well as control the ball. But, Dolph, most importantly, or equally as importantly as the Hawks on the field today against Ohio State, what is your go-to? What is your Freddy's frozen custard and steak burgers pick of the week, Dolph? Postgame, you got to have something. What are you going with?
7: Well, since it's a blue blood program that the Hawkeyes are playing, I'm going to go with the blue blood meal at Freddy's. Plain and simple. A lot of beef, a double cheeseburger with tomato, onion, and lettuce, and put a big old bun around that baby, and then, of course, the time and memorial string fries, and wash it down with a vanilla custard, and that'll fill you up for the rest of the day, and hopefully the Hawks fill the scoreboard. And if they want to, they want to break Braden Jackson loose for a 100-yard kick return for a touchdown, or throw it to Reese Vandersee at the near pylon to win the game, I'm all in. But we got to run the football.
0: Amen. Dolph, everything you just said from your lips to God's ears, let's do it and go Hawks. He's Gary Dolphin, voice of the Hawkeyes, into year 30 now. Dolph, thanks so much. Great to talk to you. Thanks for making time to us today. I know it's crazy busy. Good down there. But go Hawks indeed, and we'll talk to you next Saturday, Dolph.
7: Okay, Dave. Friday, go Hawks.
0: This upcoming Friday. Friday from UW, right?
7: Oh, that's right. It's a Friday night game, isn't it?
8: Friday
7: yeah, well, get,
8: night.
7: Get,
8: that's
7: get
8: right.
7: plenty of sleep Thursday night, because it's going to be a late one Friday. All right,
0: indeed,
7: see you, Dave.
0: Indeed. And hey, thanks, Dolph. See you, bud.
7: Bye-bye.
0: For Gary Dolphin, I'm Dave O'Hara. This is Bumper Brigade, and thanks again to Jamie and Jim back in studio. We'll be back with more in just a few moments.
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0: And the Mason City Globe Gazette, Quad City Times, Lee Enterprises, and other publications. So Ethan will be joining us here in just a moment. It was great talking to Gary Dolphin from the stadium. You can hear just how what a bustle and how crazy things are down at Kinnick Stadium and that whole area, University Town. Ethan Petrick joining me now momentarily. Was Gary Dolphin, are Gary Dolphin and I correct? He's there, I'm not, but you're there at Kinnick Stadium. That whole area has got to be crazy right now with activity, is it not?
18: So as wild as it's been all season, Cy-Hawk game, close second, but I would say that this is an energy unmatch so far this season with a big win last week and a top five team coming into town this week.
0: Yeah, outstanding. And Ethan, thanks as always for joining us and taking some time, because I know, as we've heard from everybody so far, it is a scene indeed. Caitlin Clark, the guest picker for ESPN Game Day, pregame leading into the Hawks, obviously kick at 2:30. The Ethan's Point, number 5, Ohio State, number 14, Iowa. From Kinnick Stadium on CBS National TV, turn the TV volume down, turn your radio and listening devices up to WMC right here and the Hawkeye Radio Network. Listen to the Hawks and Gary Dolphin and Pat Anger call that game. And our buddy Rob Brooks will join us after Ethan here, talking from the sideline in the halftime with Coach Ferentz, voice of the Iowa Hawkeye women, by the way. Speaking of Hawkeye women's basketball, Ethan, there is so much going on with Lisa Bluder, who was there today and yesterday doing interviews. Of course, Coach Ferentz, of course, Ben McCollum, men's basketball. This has really been a community effort, has it not? It's America Needs Farmers Week all week long, celebrating the 40-plus year anniversary of Hayden Fry bringing the A&F stickers to the Hawkeye helmets back in the early to mid-'80s to highlight or signify the support for the during the farming crisis of the early to mid-'80s. So all that going on, Brandon Sheriff back and getting his Wall of Fame plaque. And name on that wall, as well as Micah Hyde being the guest captain, former NFL great, former Hawkeye great. Ethan, besides the game on the field, I just threw a lot at you. I hope the players, I think knowing Kirk Ferentz as I do, I don't think the players will be distracted because once 2:30 hits, Ethan, everybody's got to be locked in. Of course, Julian Sand, Jeremiah Smith on the offensive side of the ball for Ohio State. And then their front seven, Ethan, is formidable, big but skilled and quick. So the Hawks want to keep the ball away from Ohio State. Going to be tough to do running the ball and controlling the clock against that front seven, isn't it, Ethan?
18: I was fortunate enough to be a part of a game day atmosphere when I was in college at Nebraska. It's such an awesome week, and I think Iowa did it as well as any school could have. The Caitlin Clark shoe launch that happened over the last 3 days was certainly fortuitous timing as well, and so that created a lot of extra buzz. And you land a composite five-star center for the women's basketball team in Kayla Hartwell last night. So, yeah, the excitement is just at a fever pitch coming out of a real, turnaround breakout game. For the Hawkeyes, you can smell the playoffs, you can taste the playoffs. It just feels like, you don't even need this game against Ohio State. But when I think you look at the Buckeyes, they're as talented as Michigan. They're able to play in that pool of five stars in the football realm, like Michigan is. But whereas Buckeyes do it a little bit better than the Wolverines, is situationally, Ohio State is among the best in the country. They're top 50 in third down percentage, they're top 50 in fourth down percentage, and they're top 50 in the red zone. Michigan, only top 50 in fourth down percentage. So this is going to be a team that's buttoned up and has the talent that Michigan does. So I wouldn't expect Iowa to be able to win the situational battle as handedly as they did last week. This is going to take a full four-quarter effort, full team effort from the Hawkeyes if they're going to be able to pull off the upset today.
0: Oh, amen. Folks, there he is, Ethan Petrick. Ethan _Petrick via social media or X, formerly Twitter. Ethan, of course, the beat writer covering the Iowa Hawkeyes. Football, men's basketball, women's basketball. Heck, he's been talking volleyball all over the map, covering the Hawkeyes, all sports. So, but primarily today, we're focused on Hawkeye football. Been a lot of other sports going on, a lot of other activity. But Ethan, again, Lee Enterprises beat writer covering the Hawkeyes, and that includes publications such as Waterloo Cedar Falls Courier, the Quad Cities Times, Mason City Globe Gazette, Sioux City Journal, a lot of publications. Ethan, it is great to talk to you. I'm recording Hawkeye TV show with you this week, so next week Ethan will join me in the Hawkeye TV show, and we'll talk. You're going to UW, I presume. You're going to Seattle this upcoming Friday night in 6 days, correct?
18: I'm not. 10-month-old doesn't really cooperate with that.
0: There you go. Okay, well, you were at the big house. I thought you're a jet setter. I didn't know. So we're talking to Dolphin Rob Brooks from UW on Friday, but we'll talk to you Friday pregame then from Iowa. I'll be in Iowa. That's okay. Still want your coverage. So I'll look forward to recording TV with you this Tuesday, and it'll air the next weekend. And then you and I will talk Friday leading into the pregame leading into the 8 o'clock kick Central time on Friday night at UW. So, Ethan, thank you so much. We'll talk with you then.
18: Good time.
0: Look forward to it. Ethan Petrick, beat writer covering the Hawkeyes for Lee Enterprises. I am Dave O'Hara with Bumper Brigade. Thanks again to Jamie and Jim back in studio. This is Bumper Brigade, and we'll be back to close out the show with the aforementioned Rob Brooks talking about that big recruit Ethan just talked about for Hawkeye women, as well as what's happening around Kinnick. Rob, of course, the venerable sideline reporter covering the Hawkeyes. So we'll be back with more in just a few moments.
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0: I have you call in this week. We have sound off. We have a lot of callers, as always. But I'm going to make room for you because I think this one's going to merit you calling in on your drive home, if you would. So I'm looking forward to talking to you post-game as well. But Rob, as always, thanks for joining us. Set the scene for us. Dolph and Ethan Petrick have already. Is it even remotely normal there? It's insanity, I got to believe, in Iowa City pregame, correct?
29: Well, what a week it's been in Iowa City for sure. And the last couple of days, obviously with the Caitlin Clark experience downtown, college game day, and just walking around the stadium, people arrived early and they're ready to go. I was down on the field earlier, and these types of games, Dave, as you know, it's just a little bit of a different buzz. It's a huge buildup all week, and you felt it after the victory last week in Ann Arbor. Okay. That was a big week. Now it gets even bigger, and that's the part of the season we're in right now. When you're an undefeated team, you've got that week-to-week situation where every game is going to be more meaningful as long as you stay undefeated.
0: Yeah, and Rob, as always, thanks for joining us with all that craziness. And I was joking earlier with Dolph. I said, of course, Pat McAfee on the game day pregame set had to peel his shirt off and flex for the crowd, as he always does, at the Pentagram. And it looked like it was raucous, to say the least. And a few of the panelists picked Ohio State, but the smart ones and Caitlin, of course, picked the Hawkeyes, much to the crowd's, as you're talking with me, they were very pleased with that. But, yeah, just all types of things going on. As Dolph and I talked about, Brandon Scherff going on a Wall of Fame. He's back. Micah Hyde's the captain this week. He's back. Former NFL great and former Hawkeye great. Of course, Lisa Bluter's been all over the map this week doing interviews, as has Jan Jensen, as has, as you mentioned, Caitlin Clark with the shoe release, her Nike shoe release. So, Rob, I know we're talking football. We're going to get back to it. And you're closing the show out with us today, so we're going all the way to the bottom of the hour here. Got Rob, luckily, for the next 6 minutes. So as the fight song plays us out, Rob, so let's rock and roll. Kahalia Hartwell verbally commits to the Hawkeyes. She's a five-star out of South Carolina, Rob. 6'4", going to be coming in next year. More height to go along, and another five-star feather in Jan Jensen's cap. Rob, do you realize if we talk a month from the day, the Hawkeye women will already hopefully be 1-0 because a month from yesterday is their first game. So get ready, Rob. You're about to get extra busy now.
29: Yeah, there's no doubt about that. Excitement in the air. Talk to Coach Jensen and some of the assistants as the recruits have been coming in during the football weekends, and they've been all smiles, and then obviously a big-time smile yesterday.
0: Yeah, I bet.
29: Yeah, that's what Jan Jensen and Lisa Bluter before that, we've talked the capitalization from the recruiting standpoint on the success that Caitlin and others brought to the program, the two Final Fours, the two championship games, and now it's a coast-to-coast program. Players from California, players from South Carolina. Lissandra Barrett has done a terrific job with her ties in the Atlanta area and north of there to get those 4 and 5 stars here on campus. And as Kirk Ferentz has always said, if we get them here, we've got a chance.
0: You know, and it's intriguing to your point about coast-to-coast recruits and, you know, after the Caitlin Clark experience, back-to-back national championship games. Of course, Ava Hyden has stepped in. Taylor Stremlow is going to be leading the team. Ava Hyden this week was named All Big Ten preseason after being All Big Ten last season. So a lot of, they got to get it done on the court, as we know, Rob, but a lot leading into this season, a lot of positives. So hopefully that transitions well onto the floor, Rob.
29: Yeah, the players that returned are the ones you certainly want, and they filled the void with transfers and obviously the youth that will come in this year and continue to come in. And that just gives you a lot of hope and a lot of hype around a program that I think this coaching staff and this team embraces. They've been just about to the top of the mountain.
0: Yeah.
29: They know how to win. The league is brutally tough, but you expect the Hawkeyes to be right there.
0: Yeah, and Rob, let's switch back to football. And thank you for the insights, of course, in basketball. Definitely worth talking about. Of course, Ben McCollum was doing interviews this week as well when ESPN Game Day got there, so the Hawkeye men, a lot of excitement. And you mentioned to me on the TV show, and Rob's going to join me on my Hawkeye TV show in a couple of weeks again, too. Time permitting, of course. Rob's a busy, busy guy, but joined me a couple of weeks ago, and I'm looking forward to having Rob back on. But you mentioned McKeever being the biggest human being you've ever seen in person. He's every bit of 7'4", but a big dude, so big reasons to be excited about the Hawkeye men's basketball program before you and I get back to talking football here. Besides the women, the men's program has a lot of excitement as well, Rob.
29: No doubt. This is just a great time to be a Hawkeye, right? I mean, you've got the both basketball teams, the football that is happening right there today with Ohio State, obviously. But what a great thing for the university this week. It's been, as everybody knows, 20 years since game day has been here. But what an outstanding opportunity to showcase this university and its coaches.
0: Yes.
29: And they have done that in a spectacular way the last couple of days.
0: Amen. And Rob, you come by it naturally because of your Hall of Fame and legendary dad, Bob Brooks, the broadcaster for the Hawkeyes. But Tate Cummings, you took me back many years when you just said it's certainly great to be a Hawkeye, because I remember Tate Cummings and your dad saying it many, many times. It's certainly great to be a Hawkeye today and every day, Rob. So thank you for that walk down memory lane. Even if it was unintentional, I thank you for doing that because you're better than anybody.
29: There you go.
0: You better than anybody have the right to say that with your legendary dad, Bob, to saying that, and Tate Cummins, the legendary Tate Cummins as well. But, hey, Rob, let me close out here. Let's go back to Hawkeye football, and thank you for the insights on basketball, but let's men's and women's. But is Tyler Brown, from what I've seen in the defensive backfield, of course, the Hawks are going to need to obviously check, and I've talked about this with Dolph and Ethan Petrick, so I appreciate you doing some sidebars with different coverage today. But that's about the only real injury for the Hawks to be concerned about for the Hawks is Tyler Brown. Am I right on that, or is there anything else on the ledger?
29: Looks like it. The final report will come out here in just a few minutes at the bottom of the hour. Don't expect anything different than what we've seen the last couple of days. Kirk Ferentz did reference that L.J. Phillips could have gone last week, just didn't get the opportunity. He was dressed, looked like he was warming up just fine. So I think it's going to be obviously a big day for the running game. And you would expect all backs to be involved against that stout defensive front for the Buckeyes. But if you can get 3 yards, 4 yards, ball control, I think that'll certainly be one thing to look at today.
0: Yeah, you know, the formidable front seven, as Coach Ferentz talked about with Gary Dolphin on Wednesday night's Hawk Talk with Kirk Ferentz and Gary, it is fantastic when you talk about that, Rob, with, you know, when you talk about all to do with that front seven. They're not just big, Rob. They're talented, quick, and just very, very tough. Rob, thanks so much. I look forward to talking to you this upcoming Friday from Washington. Thanks, Rob. Travel safe.
29: Not a problem. Thanks, Dave.
0: And I hope I talk to you on the post game too, if you can call in on the drive home, if you would, for sound off, please, Rob.
29: Yep, sounds good.
0: Thanks, man. See ya. For Rob Brooks, Gary Dolphin, and Ethan Petrick, as well as Kevin Schran from Bally's Sportsbook, I am Dave O'Hara with the Bumper Brigade. Thanks also to Jim and Jamie back in studio. What a day it has been, and it will be. Hopefully the Hawks beat number 14, Hawkeyes beat number 5, Ohio State. For Bumper Brigade, and to you, the listeners, I am Dave O'Hara. Thanks again. That's all for me. Thanks to all of you.
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4: Claiborne picks it up, and he's going to go for a touchdown. 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
5: It is good! Nate Kading does a handstand and a headstand for good measure.
4: That's a touchdown, Iowa! Desmond King, that's the way to shove it down their nostrils.
5: A bulldozer of a block by Robert Gowrie as he cleans out the left end.
4: Here comes the record-setting touchdown. Marvin McNutt, welcome to the record books. Touchdown, Iowa! Cooper DeShean read the play perfectly, and is that young man headed for stardom?
5: The game's going to end on this play. He fires downfield, it's caught, and into the end zone! Touchdown, Iowa! Touchdown, Iowa! No time on the clock! I don't believe what I'm doing!
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2: What a way to kick off the month of October. It's number 5 Ohio State and your 14th ranked undefeated Iowa Hawkeyes. A huge Big Ten showdown here on the Hawkeye Radio Network. I'm Matt Randazzo. Wherever you are around the great state of Iowa, thank you so much for spending some of your Saturday afternoon with us. The Buckeyes are back at Kinnick Stadium for just the third time since 2010. It's their first trip to Iowa City since 2017. Of course, that game, a game Hawkeye fans will not soon forget. The Hawkeyes hammering the Buckeyes that afternoon, 55-24. Hey, let's hope for more of the same coming up here this afternoon at 2:30. And what a way to start our countdown to kickoff right here on the Hawkeye Radio Network. 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Corn, beef, hogs, ethanol, go Hawks, and Micah Hyde is here with us. Honorary captain, my friend, pretty good ring to it. What's it like back here and being that honorary captain?
7: Oh, it's amazing. All the love, all the memories, bringing my family back. It's honestly a blessing. Being able to see, you know, KF last night and the boys, being able to speak to them, you know, just something I'll never forget and something I've always wanted to do. And so definitely feel the love and support.
2: We all know Micah Hyde is a Hawkeye, but you're an Ohio boy.
7: Yes.
2: How in the heck did Kirk Ferentz and company get you out of the state of Ohio? Pretty good decision, though, wasn't it?
7: Well, I mean, back then I was 150 pounds, soaking wet, right? Scrawny little kid from a small town, Fallstar, Ohio. You know, we were reaching out to those big schools, trying to get them to bite. They didn't want to. But thank goodness Phil Parker's from Ohio, and he recruited that area better than anybody. So he found me, you know, the diamond in the rough, and was able to pull me away from, you know, those schools and come out to Iowa City.
2: We got more with Micah Hyde in just a moment. 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Hawkeye fans, cheer for those Mershman Seed quarterback sacks by the Black and Gold during today's game. $150 donation to the University of Iowa, Stead Family Children's Hospital. 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You mentioned some of those coaches. This Iowa defense is pretty good. Phil Parker, it knows what he's doing. Can you talk about what you see from this Iowa defense? It's nothing's changed, has it?
7: No, not really. I mean, it's all about not beating themselves, right? Like, not giving up big plays, not making mistakes on the back end, communicating as well as anybody in the nation, and from there you make the offense have to beat you, right? And so a lot of teams, you know, they either can't do that, they can't drive down the field for a 10-15 play drive, or they, you know, they try to get, you know, greedy and they try to take a shot, and that's when you come up with an interception or a takeaway. So that's always been the Phil Parker way, and I'm looking for Iowa to do that today.
2: We are in the midst of craziness right now. Atmosphere wise, you played in a lot of good ones. This one's going to be a great one. Do you remember a game or two that stands out when the atmosphere was just stupid here in Iowa City?
7: Yeah, it doesn't beat Kinnick. I've been in a ton of different stadiums, NFL and college. Nothing beats Kinnick. The way they get up for these type of games, you know, a great opponent coming in, the crowd's going to be electric, and they're going to be right on their back screaming the entire time. So, hey, I've been saying it for the last couple of days. They drag this team into the deep water, and let's see what we can do. If it's a game late in the fourth, you know, the Hawkeyes will always find a way to pull it out.
2: We have some great fans, but we have two of your three kiddos. She's adorable. To introduce the kids real fast.
7: So I have right here, I have Maverick. We have three kids, one at the house. She's 5 months. Millie. Her name's, we call her Millie, but her name's Miller. And then we have Mavie right here. She's 5. Mavie, say hi. And then we have Micah Jr. right here. He's 6.
2: He looks just like your dad. Three kids. Number 4, right?
7: You gotta talk to the wife over here. You already convinced
2: me. I don't have to. You got to talk to
7: her. Yeah, you know, we just had our baby 5 months ago, and right away she's already saying she wants another one. So, you know, I just live there. I'm a roommate in that house. So whatever happens, I guess I have to help.
2: Micah, don't mess it up. Best of luck. Enjoy today, and we'll talk to you soon. Micah Hyde, our honorary captain, and his adorable kids join us right here on the Hawkeye Tailgate Show. It'll be 32 consecutive sellouts here at Kinnick Stadium this afternoon, with 70,000 fans making their way here. We need to check in with Iowa State Patrol Trooper Pilot Taylor Grimm.
8: Things are moving smoothly on the big roadways, I-80, I-380, and US 218. No real major issues there. However, when you're in town, that's where you're going to start seeing a little bit of slowdown. Things are better now than they were earlier this morning, but could still see some slowdowns with a lot of traffic on First Avenue, Melrose, and Dubuque Street. So be prepared if you're taking one of those three lanes, one of those three ways into Kinnick, you may see a little bit of traffic congestion. If you're in the downtown Iowa City area, please be aware of a lot of increased pedestrian traffic in the downtown area since the ESPN College Game Day has gotten out. There's still quite a bit of folks still lingering in the downtown area. And as always, as you get closer to Kinnick Stadium, be mindful of the increased tailgating and pedestrian traffic there as well. Again, no major issues or delays to report at this time. This is Iowa State Patrol Trooper Pilot Taylor Grimm with your Iowa Hawkeye Game Day traffic report. Go Hawkeyes!
2: Thank you to Trooper Grimm. 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Well, coming up, we've got a jam-packed hour number one here on the Hawkeye Radio Network. 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ESPN's College Game Day was in town. We'll hear from Stanford Steve coming up as well. We'll also check out some more great tailgates and great fans out here at Kinnick Stadium. All that and much more. We're back in Iowa City in a moment. 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
2: 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And here with me, the Iowa Farm Bureau Federation President, Brent Johnson, joins us. Beautiful day. Before we start with talking about American East Farmers and the Bureau, this is amazing, Brent, the amount of people that are here right now.
15: Yeah, this atmosphere is pretty ridiculous. You know, it's a big game, beautiful weather. Everybody's ready for a fantastic afternoon.
2: We are exactly. You look at it, 15 years now since the University of Iowa did American Needs Farmers to promote that. Tell us a little bit about the ANF initiative and why it fits so well with what we're doing now.
15: Well, you know, the ANF initiative actually goes back a really long ways. You know, it's over 40 years ago. Coach Fry, in the, you know, the farm crisis of the 1980s, recognized that a lot of his players and the fans in the stands were really being affected by what was going on. And so he just that simple gesture of America Needs Farmers, ANF, and putting that as a sticker on the helmets on a nationwide televised game, which was rare in those days, just to bring national attention to that situation. And so, you know, the critical situation of the 80s, that was something unique. We have some challenges again today. So America still needs farmers today, even though both farming and football have both evolved so much in the last 40 years.
2: Let's stay with that. Can you talk to us about some of the maybe the challenges that Iowa farmers and farmers everywhere are facing right now?
15: Yeah, absolutely. So there's, you know, ultimately profitability has been a real challenge lately. You know, whether we're talking trade, inputs, you know, there's a lot of talk amongst everybody right now about high gas prices. Well, that's reflected in fuel prices too for farmers and many of the expenses that they put into their crops every year.
2: You look at that wall of fame that's going up, and Brandon Scherf joins it. Yep. Boy, talk about just fitting perfectly. Talk about him and what makes him a perfect fit for what you guys do.
15: Yeah, you know, Brandon's just a premier example of what an ANF wall of honor is all about. You know, he didn't necessarily grow up on a farm, but his mom's family had a farm really not too far from my place. And so he was up there all the time working with animals. I was talking with him earlier this week. And you know, now he's got his own farm up in extreme northwest Iowa, dealing with conservation and just he's loving life the way it sounds.
2: All right, before we go, let's talk some football. Yeah. All these people, what happens here today, Brent?
15: Well, in true Hawkeye fashion, I think we got a slugfest ahead of us, and Hawks come out on top.
2: I love it. Brent Johnson with the Farmers Bureau, thank you so much for joining us. We appreciate you.
15: Thanks, Matt.
2: Awesome. Well, don't forget, Hawkeye fans, Hawkeye hydration stations are located on the concourses of Kinnick Stadium. 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
2: Welcome back as we continue to count down to kickoff. 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And your number 14th ranked Iowa Hawkeyes, 2:30 kick right here on the Hawkeye Radio Network. 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

0: Raspberry, for instance, for a Corvair that I have. Brock Otto's catalog made it really easy to find that specific one that I was looking for.
1: Hey, what's up, everybody? It's Questlove. Behind every chart-topping hit you know by heart, there's an original, writing it someplace where nobody was listening. 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What's yours? 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